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0: I want to give you a 3 minute window to come before the Lord right now. As the strings and the saxophone play, I want you to enter into that place. Whatever that is on your heart, you are declaring amen, not in your name, but in the name of the Lord. I know that there are certain deep places of our lives

The Bible said, come unto me, all those of you who are heavy laden, and I, the Lord, will give you rest. In 3 minutes right now, I want you to come before him. Come before your God and King. Come before him right now. His presence is in this place. For some of you, it is a chronic disease. For some of you, it's that poverty line in that family. For some of you, it is that sin you are dealing with. For some of you, it is that sin you've been dealing with. For some of you, it is a bloodline issue.

chapter. Matthew chapter 16, verse 19 says that, for wherever we bind on earth is bound in heaven. Whatever we lose on earth is loosed in heaven.

Bible said all things work together for good. For they that love God and are called according to his purpose. Are called according to his purpose. Are called according to his purpose. All things work together for

0: whatever I'm declaring right now, I'm declaring it in the name of Jesus. In the name of Jesus. The Bible said, for all the promises of God are fulfilled in Christ. We do not come on our own accord. I hear the Spirit say, especially those of you called to ministry, I hear the Spirit say,
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0: Our last but one prayer should be that it should not be said about us that we started this thing and we left it halfway. It should not be said about us that we confessed Christ and halfway we left it. 2 years to come, we should still be mentioning the name of Jesus. 10 years to come, we should still be Christians.

Arondos covrande bekashada bahatisaya adisadabataya. Now, I give you the last opportunity. Whatever prayer that has come on you, whatever prayer that has come in your spirit and in your mind, release it right now. In the next 1 minute, shout it and release it right now.

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0: this is your reasonable service. 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

to do. Because I realize that you can't say you are a winner but look defeated. I need you to get up out of your seat and high five 10 people across this room. 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

stay together in the presence of the Lord. Those who are able to stand up, I ask you to stand up upon your feet. All those watching from Australia, from Europe, from America, from South America, from the Middle East, from Israel, Siberia, from North Korea,

0: Clark, hello, good morning, and welcome to the City Breakfast News. This bulletin is live from our studios here in Accra. I am Samuel Akom. Coming up, New Patriotic Party to petition Chief Justice over Judge handling Abronye DC case. Also coming up this morning, Public Account Committee demands closure of Kanda Livestock Market over sanitation concerns. And later, Ashanti NPP chairman Wuntumi rejects illegal mining claims at trial during cross-examination. This and several other stories coming your way this morning. Thank you for choosing the City Breakfast News. Let's settle for the details of our stories now. The New Patriotic Party will today petition the Chief Justice to demand the removal of the judge presiding over Abronye DC's case. The party accuses the judge, His Honour Joseph Yenuban Kunsong, of alleged misconduct and abuse of judicial discretion. Speaking to City News, the party's Deputy General Secretary Haruna Mohammed said the conduct of the judge must be probed.
1: The judge proceeded to make a categorical statement in refusing bail for Abronye, said clearly that if Abronye is being given bail, he will go and make the same or similar comment, meaning that he has already concluded the matter that Abronye has committed a crime and that matter has become a crime. So such a judge should not be given space to sit down to look at the matter where the judge has taken side in it. We need the process to be very free. We need somebody who has an open mind, a person that will be able to express his or her discretion as a judge on this matter without putting in certain other emotions into it or the certain biases into it. And that is why we are...
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0: Haruna Mohammed is a Deputy General Secretary of the New Patriotic Party, NPP. Now, Ashanti Regional Chairman of the New Patriotic Party, Bernard Ntchibosiako, popularly known as Chairman Wuntumi, has denied authorizing illegal mining on Akonta Mining's concession. Testifying before the High Court, he said prosecution witness Henry Okum was only permitted onto the land to reclaim degraded areas through coconut planting. Chairman Wuntumi says he never assigned mineral rights or facilitated unlawful mining activities. Away from that, financial analyst Toma Emerhia has raised concerns about the future of GN Savings and Loans Company Limited. This follows the restoration of its operating license and the return of its assets to the original owners. Speaking to City News, Toma Emerhia says rebuilding the institution may be a far more challenging task.
3: You see, getting your license back is one thing. Being able to resume business is another thing entirely. First of all, you have to now get sufficient share capital to be in business. You need to regain the confidence of depositors. You have to get your staff back. These are all very high hurdles that GM Savings and Loans will have to overcome. You know, so President, I really have my doubts, especially the issue when it comes to the issue of depositors' confidence. Would you go and put your deposits with GM Savings and Loans right now after all that happened in 2019?
0: Toma Emerhia is a financial analyst. Meanwhile, a vice president of Group Indom, Nana Ofori Owusu, says the company is ever ready to resume operations once all required procedures are completed.
4: When they came in, we had a loan portfolio that was there, that were huge amounts. We have assets, infrastructure that were there, that are also huge amounts. Those discussions where we have them, and we are able to reach, come to and an understanding that the money is already there. This means tell you that the money is already there, and that they need to give time to be able for us to do it. If you have a government, a governor who tells, announces to Ghana that a bank is going under and everybody rushes to go and take their money at that moment, which institution do you know of this world that people make deposits that if all of them rush the institution, they'll be able to get the funds? It's not possible.
0: Nana Ofori Owusu is the vice president of Group Indum. 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In the Upper East region, we are live on Raycast 92.1 FM in Bongo Namu, Gumzang 90.1 FM in Tongo, Mike 105.3 FM in Navrongo, Northern Region, North Star Radio, 92.1 FM in Tamale. 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
0: 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Public Account Committee demands closure of Kanda Livestock Market over sanitation concerns. We'll bring you the details of that and several other stories. Please do stay.
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1: Thank you for staying through. Let's settle for some more stories. Workers' unions within the Volta River Authority and the Northern Electricity Distribution Company have opposed government plan to introduce private sector participation in electricity distribution in the Northern Enclave. The groups argue the proposal will not address the institution's core structural challenges. Speaking to City News, Chairman of NEDCO's Senior Staff Association, William Asari, warned that the arrangement could threaten jobs and worsen uncertainty within the sector.
2: The document says that the CFC will take over our operations from the bulk supply point. The bulk supply point is where our work begins at NEDCO. So if the CFC is taking over from there and is responsible for all our operations, technical operations, commercial operations, then it is not participation. It is complete takeover of our operations. The question that we should be asking the government is that what will be the work of NEDCO staff? If you read the document says that NEDCO will just remain asset owners. And what will be the work of an asset owner? You own the asset. It ends there. The private sector is responsible for all our operations.
1: William Asari is the chairman of the Senior Staff Association of the Northern Electricity Distribution Company, NEDCO. Now, Parliament Public Account Committee has called on the Greater Accra Regional Minister to urgently dissolve the livestock market operating at Kanda near the National Mosque. The committee says the market is contributing to worsening sanitation and undermining urban order in the capital. Speaking during the committee's sitting, Vice Chairman Davis Opoku-Ansah described the situation as alarming and called for immediate intervention.
3: Now it looks like the place has been turned into a cow selling center. In fact, this week when I passed there, I saw them selling even camels, Afupongo. They were selling camels there. I mean, that is the heart of Accra. That is the capital of Accra. We have spent money. Even at a point, we had a ministry which was in charge of beautification of Accra. And we are all looking on allowing this business to grow. First, it was about 5-6 cows. Now you go there, you see over 100 cows there and cattle. They sell goats there, they sell cows there, they sell cattle there. And now they are selling camels.
1: Davis Opoku-Ansah is Vice Chairman of the Public Account Committee and MP for Impriaso. The Public Account Committee has also asked government to institutionalize the annual publication of arrears, outstanding claims and financial commitment to strengthen fiscal discipline and expenditure control. The call follows the Auditor General's rejection of 8.1 billion cedis

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2: GFA Dope Nation collaborates to rally support for Black Stars. And Ronaldo set for record sixth World Cup campaign.
3: Let me take you to the Ghanaian Times newspaper this morning. Front page, outdated laws hindering stray animal control. That is coming in from the vet service. And only one in four severely malnourished children receive life-saving treatment. And then restore license of GN Savings and Loans, court orders BOG. Now, when you go to the back page, Adentan gets second spillway to avert flood disaster.
2: Okay, to the Inquisitor now, and a rather dramatic headline. At long last, restitution for PA as GN Savings and Loans license is restored. Also, NAPO takes center stage at Education World Forum. Lack of beds not excuse to refuse emergency care. That's according to Professor Ajiman Bedu. Of course, that comes with this picture. Leave Ghana if you can't obey our laws. Far back to shipping lines.
3: Let me take you to the Chronicle this morning. A very bold headline. Osahin fires ministers over early race to succeed President Mahama. And then Ghana on right path despite challenges. Ayariga speaking there. Halt creeping culture of silence, Akumia tells Mahama.
2: To the Daily Guide, and Bronye freed on 100,000 Ghana Cedi bill. Also, police chase Arabic teacher for defiling two boys. TikToker arrested over Mahama death threats. Minority demands probe into Dumso and restore GN Savings and Loans license assets, according to, that's an order to the Bank of Ghana.
3: The Herald newspaper, endless death threats against President Mahama and wife raise security concerns, and Lance Minister to unmask national security figures in Galamsey. And then another dramatic headline, crying wound to me, get water during Deputy AG's Kirillin cross-examination.
2: Front page of the Informer newspaper, death trap at Kanishi, commuter school children risk lives as daily footbridge remains shut. Comes with a picture of the footbridge. Also, Galamsey hideout busted. Ahafo Security Council seizes excavators in major crackdown. ASAP warns Parliament and government. Also in this issue, Peace Council warns against rising political tensions. And Baumia rejects factional politics, calls for unity in NPP. No bed is no excuse. Professor Akosa demands mandatory emergency care in hospitals. Finally, Zoom Lion begins Nairobi waste transformation.
3: It appears this Galamsey story is in almost all the papers. National Security sacks operative over alleged Galamsey links, cautions public on impersonation. And Lands Ministry commends National Security for swift crackdown on alleged fake operatives in Galamsey raid. Meanwhile, CDS inspects Burma camp redevelopment works at Middle Lines and relocation units. And it's been a difficult 7 years, but we'll make our second coming better. Dr. Papa Kwesi Indum speaking on the GN Savings and Loans license victory.
2: Right. Okay, the Daily Gist, Afenyo Markin takes on Ibrahim Mahama over Damang mine deal. Eastern Regional Minister exposed for stealing Akufo-Addo projects from Mahama. High Court grants 100,000 Ghana Cedi bill to Abronye as MPP reports judge to CJ, and many others.
3: Okay, the News Centre paper this morning, front page, they have a photo of Sami Jemfi, CEO of Gold Board, and then the Gamanche. The story says, reclaim Galamsey lands for youth project, Gamanche, on that. And then Margins celebrates NIA at 20, and ECD ready for rollout, coming in from the BOG Governor, Dr. Johnson Isiama. Okay. And Agenda 111 site turned into We Smokers Hideout, Snake Dentons. That is how they've captured the headline on the News Center front page.
4: Let me take you online quickly. Citynewsroom.com. Nearly 30% of Ghanaians tend to betting to survive despite rising incomes. There's a special report here that's bringing this to our attention. And baby, two others killed in Kaswa-Winneba Highway accident. Pack calls for closure of Kanda Cow Market over sanitation concerns. If you go to channel1newsonline.com, lack of utilities delays operationalization of Hohoi Light Industrial Park assembly. License restored but trust lost. Tome Mihe on GN Savings and Loans Recovery. And then also Chairman Wun Tumi denies authorizing mining on Akonta concession. If you go to my journal online, we have not arrived yet. Bankers edge caution amid economic recovery. Chairman Wun Tumi's fate near as court gives final deadline for witness. Plastic waste driving flooding and climate concerns in Bamahu. Youth climate reporter is speaking. If you go to the High Street Journal, BOG likely to appeal GN Savings and Loans ruling at the Supreme Court. And limited access to finance continues to stall growth in Ghana's garment sector. Very important story here. If you go to the Reuters, inside the unraveling of U.S. diplomacy under Trump, it's an article that's here. And there is more on the BBC Africa. Angry crowd sets Ebola hospital tents on fire in DRC. If you go to the BBC, Trump says he's sending 5,000 troops to Poland, deepening confusion over U.S. military deployments to Europe. What are we going to start
2: with? You see, I want to start with children, okay? So I have two stories from Daily Guide. I think that they are very concerning. The first story is police chase Arabic teacher for defiling two boys, and the second is SOS for child victims and others. Why Ghana needs a sex offender register now. It's coming from prolific journalist and writer Ajua Yeboah Fari.
4: The Arabic teacher's story came a bit earlier in the week.
2: So just quickly, I'll just do sentences. It says the Western Regional Police Command has declared one Sule Anas, an Arabic teacher, wanted in connection with defilement and unnatural carnal knowledge of two minors at Fijai Zogo's Central, near Sekendi in Western Region. According to the Regional Police Command, the Arabic teacher was employed by leaders of the Fijai Zogo Central community to teach their children Arabic on weekends. And police investigations further indicated that the suspect lured the victims into a storeroom inside the mosque with the pretext of doing spiritual cleansing for them and ended up sodomizing and defiling the minors. Okay, and you will recall the presser by the police CID, Madame Lydia Donko. In the wake of that, there's a story, SOS for child victims and others, why Ghana needs a sex offender register now. And Madame Ajua Yeboah Fari writes, in view of recent alarming disclosures about sex crimes, particularly against children, it appears it is high time the Ghana Police Service established, and this is in capital letters, a sex offender register, especially to protect the young from depraved sexual predators. Regrettably, it is more than a week since Ghana's Criminal Investigation Department, CID, highlighted the shattering crimes against children in the country. Yet, so far, little or no reaction from expected concerned quarters. The headline of the Daily Guide newspaper on May 14th captured it emphatically, quoting the CID, "We are overwhelmed with child sexual offenses." Equally distressing, prior to that, the Ghanaian Times had a headline, "Defilement tops child abuse cases in Ghana."
4: Right.
2: Child Rights International study reveals.
4: Wow.
2: My hope, and this is the author, is that the Vice President, Professor Jane Opokuagyeman, Chairperson of the Police Council, and other members, notably Interior Minister, the IGP, will give positive consideration to this SOS for the sake of the suffering, voiceless, vulnerable.
4: It's a very important call, and we endorse that.
3: Okay, since we are talking about children, we'll go to that, but only one in four severely malnourished children receive life-saving treatment. And the story by Abigail Anom. Now, only 25%, representing one in four Ghanaian children, identified with severe acute malnutrition received a life-saving, ready-to-use therapeutic food needed for their recovery. SAM, which commonly affects children under 5 years, leaves them extremely thin, weak, and vulnerable to infections, increasing their risk of death if not treated early. That is some startling statistics there.
2: Can we look at Galamsey and illegal mining, etc.? If you go to page 13 of the Daily Graphic, the Forestry Commission has set up camps to protect forest reserves. I'll read a bit of the story by Timothy Ingebe and Gilbert Maoli Agbe. It says that the Forestry Commission is taking a major step towards protecting the country's forest reserves from further destruction by illegal miners following the inauguration of 10 forest protection camps and 2 checkpoints at hotspot areas. The camps, cited as strategic locations on the fringes of the forest reserves, will serve permanent bases for trained forest guards. Equipped with communication gadgets and weapons, each camp comprises an office, 4 bedrooms, a fully furnished kitchen, and a place of convenience. If you go to, well, it's got a bit of sub-headlines. I'll take 2 and then I can go to Akom. If you go to operational capacity, the Chief Executive of the Forestry Commission, Dr. Hugh C.A. Brown, described the inauguration of the protection camps as a key milestone in the Commission's comprehensive approach to forest protection. He said, apart from enhancing the Commission's operational capacity, the camps marked a paradigm shift in the way forest reserves reserve protection was undertaken in the country. Quote, we are moving away from the era where a single forest guard lives in a rented range community to one living in a camp with his colleagues and working in teams. Indeed, there's strength and synergy in numbers. And this is in collaboration with the UK government. Okay. And the Minister for Lands and Natural Resources was also his speech was read on his behalf, and he endorsed the collaboration between the Ghana government and the UK government.
3: Okay, let me stay with Galamsey, because a story in the Ghanaian Point, page 3. National Security Sacks Operative over alleged Galamsey links, cautions public on impersonation. The National Security Secretariat has dismissed one of 8 operatives, Mr. Ebenezer Amankwa, following an internal investigation into allegations linking him to illegal mining activities in part of the Western region, as authorities intensify efforts to clamp down Galamsey and related security impersonation. Now, the development follows the arrest of 4 armed illegal miners at Domanase on Wednesday, May 20, 2026, during an operation along the River Ancobra, who pointed him as their leader.
4: Okay,
3: pretty much a good one there. And then a quick one, the Lands Ministry has commended the National Security for that swift crackdown on that fake National Security operative.
4: All right, so if you, the other big story here, GN Savings and Loans ready to resume operations. Juliana Odamiasari writes that the legal counsel for GN Savings and Loans, Alexis Alenga, says the company is prepared to resume full operations following the Court of Appeal's decision to restore its operating license. According to him, the company has consistently maintained that it remains solvent and was always prepared to continue operations despite the revocation of its license during the banking sector cleanup exercise. Now, BOD likely to appeal GN Savings and Loans ruling at the Supreme Court. And this is what the High Street Journal is going with. The sources known to the High Street Journal indicate that the Bank of Ghana is considering an appeal to the Supreme Court of Ghana following Thursday's Court of Appeal decision restoring the operating licenses of GN Savings and Loans Company Limited. And there's been a lot of reactions to this particular one. Toma Mihe, for example, says, license restored, but trust is lost. Toma Mihe on the return of the license to GN Savings and Loans.
3: Okay.
4: So there are more stories on this particular one.
3: In a related matter, now Indum on GN Savings and Loans license victory says it's been a difficult seven years, but we'll make our second coming better. Story in the Ghanaian Point, page 5. Founder of GN Savings and Loans, Dr. Papakwesi Indum, has described the past 7 years as one of the most difficult periods of his business life following the revocation of the company's license by the Bank of Ghana. Now, speaking after the judgment, Dr. Indum expressed gratitude to employees, families, and supporters who stood by the institution throughout the long legal dispute, describing the ordeal as very, very difficult.
4: Kakwa, what do you want to take us?
2: Okay, I want to look at this interesting human interest story. Death trap at Kaneshi, commuter school children risk lives daily as footbridge remains shut.
4: It's still
2: and
4: open.
2: A new desk report is, well, making the point again. Fear, frustration, and danger now define daily life around the Kaneshi Highway enclave as the prolonged closure of the Kaneshi footbridge continues to force traders, commuters, school children, and the elderly to dangerously dash across one of Accra's busiest highways. What was expected to be a temporary closure for rehabilitation has now escalated into a growing public safety concern, with residents warning that the situation is gradually turning into a disaster waiting to happen. And so the attention of the local authorities there should be drawn again. They should get whatever the problem is sorted out, so
4: it was
2: that people can safely cross the
4: repairs
2: road.
4: And then they had made some pedestrian walkway for people to cross to move across the road, but I think it's taking a while longer. Let me draw your attention to this story on betting, because we are told 30% of Ghanaians are turning to betting in order to survive despite rising incomes. So nearly 30% of working Ghanaians are increasingly turning to gambling and betting as a coping mechanism to cover daily expenses and debt obligations, despite signs of improving income levels and easing financial pressures in the economy. This is according to the latest Old Mutual Financial Wellness Monitor, which paints a mixed picture of cautious recovery and lingering financial vulnerability among working Ghanaians. The report reveals that although 37% of respondents say they are earning more than they did a year ago, an improvement from 22% in 2023, many households remain financially exposed. More details on citynewsroom.com this morning.
2: I don't know if it's related, but on inside the Daily Gist newspaper, there's a story that says Ghana is hard, according to Asiedu Nketiah. And the paper, the story
4: you mean
2: by
4: the general mosquito himself.
2: The general himself. The story by Issa Olego says national chairman of the governing National Democratic Congress, NDC, Johnson Asiedu Nketiah, has acknowledged growing frustrations among party supporters and ordinary Ghanaians over economic hardship, unemployment, and delayed political rewards as pressure mounts on the administration of President Mahama about 1.5 years after returning to power. He was speaking at or during a meeting with constituency executives and party supporters in Zabzugu constituency on Tuesday, and they appealed, and he appealed for patience and loyalty among grassroots members. That's the story about Ghana being hard.
3: Let me take you to an interesting story here. Page 12 of the Ghanaian Times. Outdated laws hindering stray animal control, vet services. I think we spoke to them yesterday and did the whole show on that. And the story by Inokintia Moasiam. There is Communication Officer of the Veterinary Services Directorate, Dr. Benjamin Kisisasu, has called for the speedy passage of the Animal Health Bill to strengthen efforts to combat the growing menace of stray animals across the country. I think I'll read just this because we did a whole show on it, and I'd hoping that authorities would take action on that.
2: I wanted to come in just before you brought, because you read a story about
4: the Public Account Committee calling for the closure of the...
2: No, the betting story.
4: Yes,
2: an economic matter. And then you have the story about... Ghana being hard, etc. There's a story on page 13 of the Daily Graphic that talks, the headline is that break elite state capture to bolster development, Professor Malko Yevuga. And the story written by Dixon Wolanyo Doche reads, an international relations expert, Professor Lord Malko Yevuga, has called for urgent reforms to curb elite capture of state institutions, warning that it remains a major obstacle to Africa's development and global influence. He explained elite capture as a few people in key positions hijacking state institutions to keep control and also act as gatekeepers for external interests. Professor Malko Yevuga, who is an associate professor at the Ghana Institute of Management and Public Administration, GIMPA, urged African elites argued that African elites often operated within a global system that constrained Africa's development and in many cases helped to reproduce those constraints domestically. They do so by sometimes prioritizing elite survival and external alignment over continental integration and broad-based development. Let me just add one quote, a quote from him. He says, the post-colonial political elite class in many cases has produced this gatekeeper function, using control of the state's value in global capital as a source of accumulation and political patronage rather than a lever for development.
4: Right. Let me end with one from the continent. Angry crowd sets Ebola hospital tents on fire in DRC. An angry crowd set alight a section of a hospital at the epicenter of the Ebola outbreak in the Eastern Democratic Republic of Congo after family and friends of a young man thought to have died from the virus were prevented from taking his body away for burial. They started throwing projectiles at the hospital. They even set fire to tents that were being used as isolation centers. Local politician Luke Malemba told BBC about the scene he witnessed at the Rampara General Hospital. So that is the how we will wrap the news review from online and the newspapers. Thank you, Kakura. Thank you, Samuel. We will jump into more details of some of the stories later on the show.
0: Yes, sir.
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1: by shipping lines and agents to help reduce the high cost of doing business at the port. But some shipping lines and agents have opposed the directive and taking steps, including court action, to stop its implementation. Executive Chairman of FABAC, Reverend John Awuni, tells City Business News shipping lines are against national interest.
2: The shipping lines who are unable to obey institutional laws of the country, free to leave this country and allow those who are ready to abide by the laws of this country to operate. The Food and Beverage Association of Ghana expresses its unequivocal support for the Ghana Shippers Authority in its effort to protect the interests of Ghanaian importers, manufacturers, traders, and consumers against the unjustified and excessive charges imposed by the international shipping lines operating in Ghana over the years. We have taken note of the suit reportedly filed by certain shipping lines seeking an injunction against the implementation and enforcement of regulatory measures by the Ghana Shippers Authority. We view this action as detrimental to the broader national interest.
1: Reverend John Awuni is the Executive Chairman of the Food and Beverage Association of Ghana. Economic activity strengthened significantly in the first quarter of 2026, with the Bank of Ghana Composite Index of Economic Activity recording a 12.6% year-on-year growth in March 2026 compared to 2.3% in the same period last year. Here's more from the new summary of economic and financial data published by the Central Bank.
3: The latest real sector indicators released by the bank showed that the expansion was driven mainly by stronger private sector credit growth, higher consumption, increased industrial production, and improved international trade activity. However, the bank's latest confidence surveys conducted in April 2026 pointed to a moderation in consumer and business sentiment despite remaining relatively elevated. The Consumer Confidence Index declined to 113.4 in April 2026 from the 117.7 in February 2026, while the Business Confidence Index eased to 108.1 from the 110.1 over the same period. According to the Central Bank, the softening in sentiment reflected concerns over the domestic implications of the ongoing Middle East conflict.
1: Emmanuel Opon with that business desk report. The Public Accounts Committee is proposing the institutionalization of the annual publication of all government arrears, outstanding claims and commitments to strengthen fiscal discipline and expenditure control. 8.1 billion Ghana cedis has been rejected by the Auditor General in terms of payment claims submitted by ministries and agencies during the 2024 financial year, citing issues such as missing documentation, duplicate claims, fabricated invoices, and falsified store receipts. Chairperson of the committee, Abena Osei Asare, says the proposal, if adopted, would reduce the need for recurring special audits.
4: Fairness does not mean softness on wrongdoing. The committee remains deeply concerned about recurring infractions within the public service, including unsupported expenditures, government breaches, weak internal controls, delayed retirement of payroll irregularities, and in some instances, the deliberate padding of invoices and inflation of claims. These issues are not merely accounting errors. They undermine trust and weaken confidence in state institutions. We therefore wish to remind all public servants and civil servants that accountability begins long before one appears before the Public Accounts Committee. It begins at the point of decision-making, documentation, procurement, certification, and payment approval.
1: Chairperson of the Public Accounts Committee, Abena Osei Asare. On the Forex market this morning, the dollar is trading at 12 cedis 20 pesos, the British pound at 16 cedis 25 pesos, that of the euro could be sold to you at 14 cedis 10 pesos. These are average Forex bill rates and not the Bank of Ghana's interbank rate, so please be guided. And that's it for the breakfast edition of City Business News. Our stories and more on citynewsroom.com/business. I'm Nila Atilati. You have a good business day. Coming up next is the City Business Edition.
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1: Two live ones at the Bank of Ghana's. How do we scale architecture to onboard further African central banks from Accra? Also, remove the USD and Euro as forced middlemen in terms of bilateral Africa trade, as well as private-public interoperability. How do we achieve all of these in the context of financial inclusion, access to credit, and digital currency on the African continent? Amni Lati Lati, thank you so much for joining us. My guest once again, Oriku Asari, Head of FinTech and Innovation, the Bank of Ghana. Samuel Nkokocha, he's CEO of Transica. Suti Mbabazi, Managing Director, Better Than Cash Alliance. And then Bridget Harrington, she is CEO of Ijire Continental Trading Company. Thank you so much for joining me once again. It was a good conversation last week. I'm sure you're happy to have the second round of conversations.
2: Oh, yeah.
1: Indeed. So, Oriku, let me begin with you. For someone who didn't follow the conversation last week, what are we discussing and where are we?
3: I think last week was quite interesting and quite informative. What we looked at was why Bank of Ghana leading this, you know, and I think the highlights was basically you need to be able to get a lead regulator to be able to marshal almost everybody around. So Bank of Ghana in the past have had a very good relationship with Rwanda, and because we all, both Ghana and Rwanda on the CBDC project, it makes it easier for the digital public currency to be anchored between the two countries. For Nigeria, next door, big trading partner. Nigeria has gone ahead with, in terms of stable coins volumes, it's quite high. Ghana has been bold enough to come out with a legislative instrument for virtual asset service providers. So it also makes it easier for Ghana and Nigeria to use their private digital currency, which is stable coins, to be able to trade. Allow that MSMEs to be able to have access. Okay. And also, if you are even facilitating or making it easier for payment to be done within within two countries, why don't you also try as much as possible to provide some access in terms of access to credit? We touch about on that little bit, but I think today we'll have an opportunity to expand it. Because before somebody can move goods to another continent, they need to have access to credit. And then I think eventually, finally, we talked about the pain that Bridget goes through and the likes of Bridget go through in moving value within the continent.
1: I
3: in
1: see, terms so of speed, two life cost, corridors,
3: exactly.
1: Rwanda and Nigeria. Are there plans to scale it up to other countries on the continent?
3: Yeah, those of us who were at 3i, and this is to, for the listeners, we had seven participating governors from different countries, Tanzania, Rwanda, Zambia, Sudan, just name them. All of them actually committed to being part of what we're trying to do. So you need to be able to start small, but get others to join.
1: I see. Thank you very much, Oriku. Let me come to Bridget. She's already nodding. I don't know what she wants to add. What Oriku has said. The floor is yours, Bridget.
4: So I'm so glad to follow him, because one of the things that has not been mentioned here is that the two initial signers on the AFCFTA agreement were Rwanda and Ghana.
1: Indeed.
4: And as a Ghanaian living in Rwanda, it is such a pleasure to be part of this conversation because I'm operating on both sides of the continent. In Rwanda, we were the first to export under the AFCFTA guided trade initiative. And we sent 105 kilos of coffee from Rwanda to Ghana. And in Ghana, my company here sends cocoa powder and also chocolate bars. So Fair Afrique chocolate and Gold Coast cocoa powder from Ghana to Rwanda that we put in the supermarket. So this relationship between Ghana and Rwanda is an amazing relationship that started with the initiation of the agreement. So for me, when we talk about the digital currency and this not only exploration but initiation of I'm going to say cross-continent financial trading, it's just perfectly in line with what's already been done.
1: So is the point you are trying to make is if we are talking about CBDC as well as stable coins, right? Mm-hmm. So if you have stable coins today or even tomorrow, you prefer it to pay your

0: You can remember you as well as Shuti. You mentioned some 7% you lose as a result of the current turn of event or the current form of trade.
1: Mm-hmm.
0: Are you able to explain it further, clarify some of the issues, and tell us what exactly is going to change if you are able to achieve this particular, you know, cross-border trade using the digital currency we're talking about?
1: I think so. So basically, what it boils down to is this. Right now, if I am sending currency from one country to another country, normally what I will do, to be perfectly honest with you, is I'll use rapid transfer. So I will send, if I have to pay, let's say I pay a vendor here in Ghana, right, for storage, because we have an e-commerce platform. So what I'll do is I'll send Rwandan francs. It shows up in my account here as Ghana CDs, and then I'm able to pay my local supplier by transferring money from my local account to their local account, whatever bank it is in Ghana. Now, that whole process, it doesn't take a lot of time, but what it does is it's going to cost me 1.5% for the transaction. And then if I look at it in real time, then what I'm talking about is what is the actual exchange rate on the ground versus what exchange rate is the bank using? And that's where that other, I would say, 5% comes in. So it's about a 5% variance. So really you're talking about maybe 6.5% to 7%, somewhere around there. Now, if I'm able to transact in CBDC, then that means that I'm no longer having to deal with the exchange rate, because as I understand it, when I go to my financial institution, what gets transferred is not necessarily going to be the actual franc itself, but either the stable coin or the other type of currency, which means that it's one-to-one talking to each other. So whatever the value of that, that's already been done in country. So there's no addition to that. It's just, okay, here you go, here you go. It's a handshake.
0: I see.
1: And it's seamless. So I'm all for it. I'm like really excited about it.
0: And I'm sure Samuel agrees. And since he's the fintech guy, I have 2-in-1 question for you. So first, if you are able to eliminate the foreign element in cross-border trade using the CBD and as well as, you know, the stable coins, you are able to make some savings. Now, who is going to benefit most? Is it the central bank? Is it the fintech or even the trader? Where does the savings go to? You should be able to tell us that. And also, there's a bit of transparency. You know, cross-border trade, the value chain, and also the players in there. Most often than not, you do not see the players. They are always at the back end. How do you convince anyone that this is going to be transparent, this is going to be fair, and everything is safe? So 2-in-1, you talk about who is benefiting in terms of the savings and how transparent this is going to be.
2: All right, let me take this transparency and I'll go back to who is benefiting.
0: All right.
2: So for transparency, the good thing about regulated VASP is we have the Bank of Ghana regulating everything. And everything we do is reported to the Bank of Ghana. The Bank of Ghana has access to all we do. So at that point, it's as transparent as it gets, and it's safe, and then it's secure. So if you consider the issue of the stable coins, you'd have audited infrastructure where we ensure every stable coin that we mint has an equivalent in the bank. There is continued regulation from BOG to check what is happening with us, and they have access to on-chain checks where they can see what's on-chain versus what we have minted versus what we have in the bank. So on the level of transparency, there's actually, it's really as transparent as it gets. There's no thing that's heading to the Bank of Ghana. There's nothing that's off the books. Everything's on the books. Everything is compliant. Reporting is being done on a constant basis, and we are ensuring that it's as bank grade as it gets. So that's where it comes to. And for the savings, who's benefiting from the savings? Ultimately, I think it goes three ways. Because the initially you'd have the transactions going over SWIFT or going out the continent and then coming back, and you'd have third-party institutions taking charges that increase the cost of transaction or cost of trade, for instance. So you'd have, let's say, indigenous fintechs being able to capture a little bit of that commission, not taking as much as you probably have.

0: You go over outside the continent and come back. And then you'd have a benefit that would come to the trader because we are able to reduce the commissions. You'd have the commissions going down to as low as, let's say, 1 to 3%, and then you probably have a few other charges that might come with, let's say, spread on FX or whatever else comes in there. So that's where the trader benefits. And then for the Bank of Ghana, pretty much it's being able to not have to chase Forex, for instance. That's like one way you can look at it. If you're looking to send money outside of the country, you don't need to do a third leg to go to which other local currency you want to go to. You're able to go directly from CD to franc because you have a relationship. You have established exchange rates between the two countries. Bank of Ghana is able to oversee that and ensure that we are not developing a parallel exchange rate system where everything is in their purview and they are able to adjust or require certain compliance or make certain compliance requirements to make sure the market is as they desire. So ultimately, it's a win-win-win situation for everybody.
1: For everyone in the
0: value chain. And ultimately, a last win for the continent. So the business, the fintechs, the SMEs, the Bank of Ghana, and then ultimately for the continent as we try to create our own path and then like Wonderful. Do things our own way.
1: This is still the City Business Edition of 97.3 City FM. I am Ni Lati. We are talking about how Ghana is at the fore and actually leading the charge when it comes to Africa's cross-border trade and digital currency strategy. I have a representative from the Bank of Ghana. I have a fintech person in studio as well as an entrepreneur. All of them helping us really appreciate how Ghana is going ahead with its digital currency strategy. I'm taking a short break. When I come back, I'll be talking about interministerial coordination and how the conversation also fits in when it comes to financial inclusion and access to credit. Don't go away.
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1: but
3: on
1: let me
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1: And then ask you how this is different from our quest in pushing the ECOWAS currency. How different is this from it? Are we abandoning it? Is it complementing each other? What really are we seeking to do?
4: What I just want you to understand is that in the first place, we've never been able to establish an ECOWAS currency.
1: Because of issues with divergence criteria
4: exactly.
1: and all that.
4: So I think technology is giving us an opportunity to correct that, to right that wrong. We've had situations, I think the conversation around ECOWAS currency started 3 decades ago. We are still talking. But I believe the digital public currency, which is CBDC, digital private currency, which is stablecoin, gives us the opportunity to move to the next frontier. So I think it's an opportunity for Africa. It's actually a win for Africa. African countries to be able to be part of this because whichever way you see it, the US, they were very smart in establishing Genius Act to support their stablecoin issuance. What it basically means is that if you are holding a USDT, you are literally buying US Treasury. But if you have a local currency, stable coins, you are buying some backing instrument which is in the country. So you are helping develop your country. If you have CBDC, which is ECD or e-franc, you are actually literally reducing the cost of printing cash. So there's a lot of benefits. So I believe as citizens, the central bank is trying as much as possible to bring efficiency and a lot more, as Nshuti rightly said, 50 countries have actually signed this digital trade protocol with the EFTFTA. So what it means is that we are ready to trade amongst ourselves. But our problem has been the payments is a challenge. So we see CBDC and stablecoins as payment form factors. We should be able to, let's say, Bridget here, will receive an order from Rwanda, or she needs to pay for an order in Rwanda. It's Friday, or at this time, whatever time it is, if end of day, she needs to make that payment for the goods to get on the flight within 20 minutes, she will be able to do it, and instantly the funds will get there. But without digital currency, do you know what would have happened?
1: Tell me about it.
4: She has to get a bank to be ready to do it at the 11th hour. When it gets done, it will go through Europe, intermediary bank account, and it will not get there on time. It will get there 3 days after. So what digital currency is bringing us to is to help reduce costs, increase speed, and also ensure that we are not setting liquidity positions aside.
1: I see. So you talk about decreasing the cost, increasing the speed, and also
4: eliminating liquidity positions.
1: I see. But how do you also see these life corridors you are talking about helping shape financial inclusion across the continent? You know, there's currency, there's money, there's trade, all of it fitting into the box of, you know, financial inclusion, as well as access to capital. What happens to the traditional means of raising capital? Will this, you know, life corridor also solve that issue? Since you are the entrepreneur here, help
5: me. I want to say thank you for asking me that question, because I don't think that that was necessarily in the script. But it's so important, because when we talk about the fact that, and I believe you started off saying, referring to the fact that there's only 15% intra-Africa trade, and I think Nshuti said something to the effect of there are so many unbanked and so many, and what we call them is informal trade that takes place. And so in this informal trading, what happens is the people that are transacting in cash, number one, it doesn't get recorded anywhere. Number two, they're not include, they probably don't have bank accounts. Number three, they definitely don't have access to credit, because in order to have access to credit, you would have to have some sort of financial history to prove that you're credit worthy, or to be able to tell a bank or a lending institution, this is the amount of business that I did last year, these were my expenses, this is how much money was left at the end of it. And by having a digital wallet, it does a couple different things. It includes them into the formal market. It also gives them a track record of the money that has come in, the money that has gone out. And so now I can take that information, even if it's just from Momo, I can have that printed out, take it somewhere, and be able to demonstrate that in the past 6 months, in the past year, this is the amount of business that I've transacted. This is what my cost of goods were. This is what my cost of sales was. And this was my net profit. And so that in and of itself now starts to include that individual into something called the formal sector. But it also does another thing. It makes whatever business that they're doing, it makes it visible. It now makes it formal. And by making it formal, it makes it quantifiable. And by making it quantifiable, wow, it makes them included. Because whatever business that they're doing is now included in that 15%. And I think that what you'll find is that 15% could very, very quickly turn into 50%.
1: So from formalization, we're able to quantify them and then make them included.
5: Thank you.
1: I like how you put it. But Samuel, we've spoken a lot about the good size of, you know, the life corridor. What do you see, or what do you foresee if you look into the crystal ball? Are we able to tell what kind of challenges we are going to face? If indeed we are going to face challenges, how do we surmount all these challenges? What are going to be the, how do you call it, mitigating, you know, factors, and how we can able to scale up, eliminate all these? You are eliminating middlemen, right? So we should be able to eliminate our challenges as well.
0: Yeah. So, I mean, we're looking at being able to, like, take all the multiple rails that we have and take advantage of them. So CBDC, stablecoin, and then fiat rails as well, depending on what the case is. The challenges that we are going to face along the way are going to be challenges that working together in terms of regulatory challenges.
1: Okay.
0: There's pretty much working with the banks during the process of developing the solutions. when we hit roadblocks, we have to go back to the regulators and say, this is what the regulation says. This is how it was say it was saying we should be able to do it. But the issues on the ground are telling us something else. How do we do a workaround to make sure we achieve the goals and still stay compliant and stay within the regulation? So it's pretty much conversations. Keep having conversations with the players in the ecosystem. And then being able to solve the problems together—that's really the only way we can move forward in this space.
1: It's quite interesting how you are ending on the subject of regulation, and the regulator is here, the representative. And he's actually said that in 2027 we should be able to fully implement the life corridors and benefits. So, if by 2027 we have not been able to achieve that, who are we to blame?
4: We take the full blame. We take the full blame because, as I said, we want to lead this as a central bank. So we are going to be the lead regulator and work with other partners as well in terms of Rwanda and then Nigeria.
1: Mm. Your closing remarks, Bridget.
5: These are exciting times in Africa, and I am so happy to be part of it because what you are witnessing here just with this panel and what's happening behind the scenes is a transformation that's happening on this continent where people have actually awakened. Young people are getting involved. Women are getting involved. They're becoming bankable and banked. Trade is happening. And now with the facilitation of ease of payment, these are interesting times. I am so excited. The only thing I wish was that I was about 20 years younger so that 20 years from now, I would be able to really, really see what's going on and still be part of this transformation that's happening. So I'm excited.
1: I see. Are you also excited, Oreku?
4: More than excited.
1: Someone, are you also excited?
0: Super excited.
1: So are you to expect some form of accelerated sandbox in terms of the digital trade and also finance as you also do your other activities?
4: Yeah, anything that we both don't know the outcomes, we put it in the sandbox. Okay. Learn together, and we come up with frameworks.
1: Okay.
4: So that's the direction.
1: Okay. And when that framework comes, FinTech player, what are you going to do?
0: So those frameworks, we're actually working with the bank to be able to develop those frameworks. So actually, as it stands now, we are working in sandbox together with the bank, and then we are developing the use cases. We are having those discussions I was saying earlier, trying to solve the difficult problems to make sure the people on the ground are actually benefiting from it. It's not just stuff that we think of. We do it in isolation. So we do it. We have a conversation with them. We go back. We give feedback to the regulator. And then that's how it's going to be. And then we're going to have a highly streamlined framework. And then once it comes out, everybody's gonna be happy with what we
1: those were the
0: with.
1: Concluding words of Samuel Nkokocha. He is CEO of Transica. Earlier, you heard Oreku Asare, Head of FinTech and Innovation at the Bank of Ghana, plus Bridget Harrington, CEO of Ijire Continental Trading Company, helping us really appreciate the Bank of Ghana's two life corridors in terms of cross-border trade and the country's digital currency, the strategy, the implementation, the policy directive, and also how traders across the African continent are going to fully implement and also benefit from this particular trading activity. How do we scale it up? We've heard all of that on today's edition of the City Business Edition on 97.3 City FM. I want to say I wish the Bank of Ghana and other players well in this particular drive. Until then, see you same time next week on the City Business Edition on 97.3 City FM. I am Neil Lati. The City Breakfast Show continues.

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1: We'll face Mexico for the fifth time in an international friendly in Puebla as preparations continue for the 2026 FIFA World Cup. The match is scheduled for Friday, the 22nd of May, but will kick off at 2 a.m. on Saturday, the 23rd of May, Ghana time. With the World Cup fast approaching, players from the Ghana Premier League and the National Under-23 team are expected to use the game to push for places in Carlos Queiroz's final 26-man squad. City Sports' Gabi Ofei has more in this report.
3: Mexico and Ghana continue their preparations for the 2026 FIFA World Cup at the Estadio Cuauhtémoc on Friday, with both nations heading into the global tournament with differing objectives. Mexico, who are co-hosting the tournament alongside Canada and the United States, carry the added pressure of performing on home soil, while the Black Stars will be hoping new head coach Carlos Queiroz settles in quickly to help end their disappointing run of results. Just like Ghana, Mexico are also expected to be without several top stars for Friday night's encounter. The Mexican national team will still be aiming to maintain their strong form ahead of the tournament they are set to co-host. Meanwhile, former Black Stars players Prince Tego and Emmanuel Ajumanbedu have urged the new faces in the Ghana squad to step up and impress as they push for places in Carlos Queiroz's final 26-man squad for the World Cup.
4: Yeah, I think it's a good thing to call, I mean, some few people to add up to the team to also justify their last game, to see who, I mean, can be added to the role players, I mean, the role squad that used to play for the qualification. So whoever that gets this chance have to prove that he's capable of being the national team. That will also help the coach to do a good selection.
5: Man get injured or they never come back again. So he's trying to test if he can get some numbers to add up to the team. Ashimiro has been in the team, and unfortunately because of injuries is on and off. Afenyajan, we all know him. Osman, know him. And those of us who champion for the local guy too. That's the only thing we can do for them. They should go on the field, showcase their talent, convince the coach, and they can add them to the national team.
3: Neil Armstrong Motagbe, head of public relations and strategy at the Ghana Football Association, also weighed in on what the technical team will be looking out for after assembling a large group of players who could be making their Black Stars debut.
6: From a football fan's perspective, they might have been an expectation that they wanted to see some more familiar faces. But I believe from the technical team's perspective, they also want to see what other options could they bring up to help to bring some level of additional competitiveness within the ultimate squad that is announced. And I reckon that is the reason why we saw the call-out that we saw. And after tomorrow's game, I reckon that the technical team will be in a position to release the long-awaited squad for Mother Ghana.
1: City Sports' Gabi Ofei brought you that report. Away from that, the former president of the Ghana Football Association, a charity outreach program for inmates at the Nsawam Media Security Prison. The initiative saw the donation of cash, food items, and sporting equipment aimed at supporting rehabilitation efforts through sport. Autry witnessed the event and filed this report.
7: Association President Kwesi Antechi has led a major charity outreach program for inmates of the Nsawam Medium Security Prison as part of efforts to support rehabilitation through sport and social engagement. As part of the donations, the prison received 20,000 Ghana cedis in cash support, 100 bags of rice, 50 packs of bottled water, 30 sets of jerseys, 29 footballs, and 49 whole sets for players. Founder of the KN Foundations, Kwesi Antechi, revealed that the initiative was inspired by a friend, motivating him to begin the outreach program aimed at supporting inmates and giving back to society.
8: I have a friend inside there. He attracted me there. And what I saw really inspired me to do more. And I thought that those who are outside the prison should show some concern to those who are inside. And as the commander said, anybody can be in prison.
7: General Secretary of the Professional Footballers Association of Ghana, Tony Bafo, said the program is intended to give hope to inmates while promoting discipline, unity, and personal reform through football and community support.
9: We came, we gave more or less our image to create visibility and for the inmates to have a moment or some days or a week of happiness.
7: Former Black Stars midfielder Emmanuel Ajimanbedu also expressed appreciation for the opportunity to support the initiative, describing the gesture as a major boost for the inmates and the prison community.
5: And if you listen to some of the stories, we need a little bit patience. Most of the guys will not be here. But we have spoken to them that now that you cannot do anything, you just have to calm down, go through the sentence, and when you come home, change to be a better person.
1: That was a report by Bernard Abeku Autre. Let's head to Europe, where Southampton's spying on rival clubs was authorized by the head coach Tonda Eckert and was a contrived and determined plan from the top down. An independent disciplinary commission has ruled. The commission also said it was deplorable of the club to have used junior staff members to conduct the clandestine observation. The Saints were expelled from the championship playoffs after admitting observing opponents' training sessions and have been deducted 4 points for the 2026-27 championship season. And that's the latest in the world of sport. For more on all these stories, visit citysportsonline.com. 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

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Good morning, good morning. Wherever you are, I welcome you to Western Echo here on your Super Dial Beach 105.5 FM. It's been a wonderful week from Monday through to this point. And thank you for sticking and staying with us. It's time for us to bring you another episode of Western Echo. My name is Felix Boyensi. This morning, I'm here with Ida Blankson. Of course, Gloria is here as well as Kenneth Aban. We are live on Facebook, Beach 105.5 FM. Beach 105.5 FM. You can get to be part of the show. You're sending your comments and I'll be very, very excited to read them for you this morning on the show. We are about jumping into the Western Today segment, but let me strongly recommend Holy Mosquito Spray and Quell for you. In fact, the rains are dropping and it's a proper breeding ground for mosquitoes. At this point, if you are not careful, oh, malaria go catch you. Malaria go catch you sharp. And that is why you need to protect your health and your family's health. In fact, you don't need to get malaria anyhow. You don't need to get malaria by heart. 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Now, Holy Mosquito Spray comes in 300 ml, 400 ml, 600 ml, and 750 ml. It's very, very, very affordable. So the next time you go to the market, the next time you are in any shop near you, ask for Nanama McBrown's Holy Mosquito Spray and Quell. Holy Mosquito Spray and Quell in Tuntum Police. 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Place your order. And a word of caution, leave the room for 15 minutes after spraying and do not stay in the room with burning mosquito coil. Very, very important. Leave the room for 15 minutes after spraying and do not stay in a room with burning mosquito coil. Holy Mosquito Spray in Tuntum Police. Holy Mosquito Spray da in da cron cron.

Life is full of choices, big or small. You definitely should make a choice. And over the years, we've made some pretty great choices like prioritizing quality sleep, balancing work and personal commitment, staying active and embracing a healthy lifestyle. This year, I'm staying healthy. Oh, yes. The way I'm on my diet, taking diet seriously, visiting the gym, exercising and all that. It's a choice I've decided to make. And as part of it, others are finding and cherishing the love of their lives, which is also very, very important. And of course, enjoying the delicious goodness of Yumi Yogurt. That is also a choice. And indeed, it is a right choice. Deciding to enjoy the delicious goodness of Yumi Yogurt is a great choice. Indeed, the choices we make today shape our tomorrow. So whether it's a refreshing morning start, a midday snack, or a delightful dessert, Yumi Yogurt is here to nourish and satisfy you. Yumi Yogurt, a nourishing choice. This advert is FDA approved. Well, it is an interactive show. Be part of it. Send me a WhatsApp message, a text message on 020-105-1055. 020-105-1055. 020-105-1055. And I'll be reading your messages this morning for you on this show. 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

0: Well, it's 8:03, and it's time for us to jump into the Western Today segment. Ida Blanson is here. Of course, Gloria will join later on the big conversation. Good morning, Ida. How are you doing?
1: Good morning, Felix. I'm doing very well. How are you?
0: Yeah, I'm good. I'm good. It's Friday, and I now get it. You know, when Arafat is always excited
1: about Fridays.
0: About Fridays. Mm. You understand? Yeah, I get it now. I understand.
1: That's true. Yeah. For me, I've been waiting for Friday to come because I feel very tired in my bones. And I really need some rest. And sometimes the weekend, you don't even get enough rest. But, you know, we'll just manage it. Mm.
0: But I hope you had a good sleep.
1: Yes, I slept well.
0: Mm. Let's jump into our first story this morning.
1: Right. Now, we understand that angry MPP members in Takwa and Swayim have demand cancellation of polling station elections. Now, hundreds of aggrieved grassroots supporters of the New Patriotic Party took to the streets of Takwa and Swayim in a demonstration against what they described as the systemic hijacking of the party's internal electoral processes. Now, dressed in party paraphernalia and carrying placards with inscriptions such as "No justice, no peace, save our party from itself, and we demand fresh elections," the protesters marched through principal streets before converging at the party office in the constituency to present a formal petition. Now, the demonstration, which remained peaceful throughout, has exposed deep fault lines within the ruling party in one of its traditional strongholds, raising urgent questions about internal democracy ahead of the 2028 general elections. Now, in a detailed statement released to the media during the protest, the aggrieved members alleged that the entire electoral process, from voter registration to the filing of nominations, vetting and actual polling station elections, had been marred by unjustifiable exclusion, arbitrary disqualification, intimidation, suppression, and discriminatory treatment. The statement signed by the group's convener specifically accused some constituency executives and individuals entrusted with supervising the process of acting in blatant disregard for the party's own guidelines. The statement said, and I quote, "What has unfolded in Takwa and Swayim constituency has been contrary to these established rules and guidelines," the statement read. Now, concerns raised by affected members were ignored, while complaints and petitions submitted through appropriate internal channels received no meaningful attention from both constituency and regional leadership. The group lamented that the irregularities have created widespread dissatisfaction, mistrust, division, and a growing concern or sense of injustice among party faithful, threatening the cohesion needed to retain the seat in 2028. Now, while affirming their loyalty to the MPP, the demonstrators insisted that the legitimacy of the entire exercise had been seriously compromised. They therefore called on the national leadership, the National Council, the National Elections Committee, and all relevant stakeholders to intervene urgently. Now, their demands include: 1. An independent investigation into the conduct of the electoral process leading to the polling station elections. Now, 2. Annulment of all results and processes found to have violated the party's electoral guidelines. 3. Fresh and transparent elections in all affected areas under the direct supervision of the National Elections Committee. 4. Equal treatment and protection for all party members, irrespective of factional affiliations. And 5. Immediate steps to restore unity, trust, and confidence among the grassroots.
0: All right, let's move on to our next story. We understand 4 alleged armed illegal miners described by authorities as thugs providing security for a Galamsey operation have been arrested by the National Anti-Illegal Mining Operations Secretariat, that is NIMOS, at Dominasi, that is in the Nzema East Municipality here in the Western Region. Now, the suspects, according to NIMOS, were apprehended during a routine anti-illegal patrol conducted along the Ankobra River. That was on Wednesday, May 20th, 2026. A statement issued by the Secretariat and shared by the Ministry of Lands and Natural Resources said the task force actually encountered an active illegal mining site about 3:25 p.m. Where the suspects were allegedly operating with pump action guns and machetes. Now, the suspects were identified as Alpha Musa, who is 28 years of age, Rahman Roja is 29, Laji Bengali, 25 years of age, and Mohammed Agana, who is 25. Now, according to the statement, the armed men resisted arrest and attempted to obstruct the operation when the task force arrived at the site. And I quote part of the statement. The armed thugs resisted arrest and refused to surrender to the task force. Instead, they violently attempted to obstruct the operation and prevented their arrest. However, the task force reportedly overpowered and arrested the suspect after the confrontation. Neighbors disclosed that preliminary interrogation of the suspect revealed claims that they were allegedly operating under the protection of certain persons said to be national security operatives identified only as RAS, aka Mambu. And there is one, Nana Teku, you know, all believed to be from Pristia. Now, the names, according to the secretariat, have since been handed over to the police to support ongoing investigations. Authorities further accused the suspect of causing extensive environmental destruction that is in the area, including pollution of the Ankobra River and degradation of surrounding forest lands through illegal mining activities. Now, items retrieved from the site included two pump-action guns, 8 2AA cartridges, three machetes, a water pumping machine, and two SDLG excavator control boards. Now, the task force also discovered two excavators at the mining site. Due to the unavailability of low bed transport services, we understand the excavators were immobilized. That was on site after their control boards were detached. Now, NIMOS said the arrest suspects, together with their mobile phones and talisman, were subsequently handed over to the Isiama District Police for further investigations and prosecution. Assistant Superintendent of Police, Esiedu of the Isiama District Police, reported received the suspect. Now, the secretariat retreated its resolve to, you know, intensify anti-galamsey operations nationwide, despite increasing threats posed by armed groups protecting illegal mining site. The secretariat, we understand, also warned illegal mining against resisting arrest and appealed to the public to continue volunteering intelligence to support the fight against illegal mining.
1: All right, let's make progress. The Western Regional Police Command has declared suspect Sule Anas wanted in connection with alleged defilement and unnatural canal knowledge of two minors at Fijai Zongo Central near Sekendi. A warrant for his arrest was issued on Wednesday, May 20, 2026 by the Gender Court, Sekendi. A statement signed by Superintendent of Police Olivia Adiku, Head of Public Affairs Unit, Western Regional Police Command, said the suspect was an Arabic teacher who was employed by leaders of Fijai Zongo Central community to teach their children Arabic on weekends. It said police investigation indicated that the suspect lured victims into a storeroom inside the mosque with the pretext of doing spiritual cleansing for them and ended up sodomizing and defiling the minors. Now, the statement described the suspect, Sule Anas, as fair in complexion and about 5.7 feet tall. Information gathered suggested that the suspect may be hiding in La Côte d'Ivoire or Togo. The statement urged anyone with credible information on the whereabouts of the suspect, who was currently on the run, to contact the Western Regional Domestic Violence and Victim Support Unit or the nearest police, or call 191 or 112 for his arrest.
0: The short code again.
1: Yes, yeah, so the short code is 191.
0: 191.
1: Yes, for police, okay. Or 112. To, you know, to report his arrest, for his arrest.
0: 191 or 112.
1: Yes. So I think if you're on our Facebook page, you would see his picture. The man you see is wanted by
0: the police. They'll get him.
1: Oh yes. And they need to get
0: now
1: him.
0: I keep telling you, Ghana Police, one of the institutions that I trust so much. And unless they decide not to pursue.
1: And since they've decided to pursue, that they've been able to identify that it's either in Togo or La Côte d'Ivoire, that they have started setting movement.
0: Yes. Moving on, the Railway Workers Union of Ghana has called on the government and the management of the Railway Ghana Limited to immediately settle the 11-month salary arrears owed workers. Now, the union warns that failure to do so by May 31st, that is next week Sunday, May 31st, would compel the union to resort to lawful industrial action. Now, he said the unpaid salaries covering June 2025 to April 2026 constituted a violation of workers, right under the Labor Act 2003 at 651 and has subjected workers to their families to severe economic hardship. A press statement signed by Mr. Benjamin Esuman, the general secretary of the union, copied to the media, that was on Tuesday in Accra, acknowledged the payment of 8 months arrears covering October 2024 to May 2025. It, however, noted that the delays in salary payments amounted to unlawful withholding of earned wages and a breach of fundamental conditions of employment. The statement said the union expected all outstanding arrears, including gross salary components, to be paid in line with assurances given by the Minister of Transport on April 24th, 2026 at Kujukrum. And that was when the train, started working, right? Okay. It also warned that failure to honor the commitment would leave the union with no option but to invoke all lawful remedies, including industrial action and referral to the National Labour Commission. Now, the union called on the government to prioritize strategic investments in the Western Railway Line, describing it as a critical national asset essential to economic productivity and also efficient transportation. It said the neglect of railway infrastructure had increased pressure on the country's road network through the transportation of bulky goods, contributed to recurring road congestion and accidents. According to the union, sustained underinvestment in the railway sector was inconsistent with sound public administration and national development planning. The statement further expressed concern over what described as uncertainty surrounding the future of GRCL workers following discussions on possible redundancy and also downsizing of staff strength from 839 workers to between 160 and 200 workers. It said the absence of a clear policy direction since October 2025 had created anxiety among workers and raised concerns over transparency, accountability and due process in labor administration. It therefore demanded that the Ministry of Transport, the Parliamentary Select Committee on Transport, and other relevant state agencies issued a clear and time-bound policy directive by June 30, 2026, aligning the status of all GRCL workers, redundancy and severance arrangements, and also long-term sustainability plans for the railway sector. Now, the statement acknowledged the deployment of 40 workers to operate the diesel multiple unit, that is DMU service, on the Kujukrum Sekendi Takoradi route, but said the move did not constitute a comprehensive workforce policy. Now, as part of its consolidated demands, the union called for the immediate payment of all salary arrears, even before the end of May 2026. Also, a structured policy on the future of GRCL workers by June 15, 2026, and government action to merge GRCL and the Ghana Railway Development Authority while reviewing the Railway Act, Act 779. Now, the statement said a merger of the two institutions would improve coordination, eliminate administrative conflict, and also enhance operational efficiency, citing countries such as Kenya, Tanzania, as examples of nations operating unified railway systems successfully. Now, the unions reiterated its commitment to constructive engagement, but stressed that it would not remain silent while workers suffered and the railway sector deteriorated.
1: Right. Now, for nearly 2 years, the silence from the Bogor Superstar mine was more than the absence of machinery. For hundreds of workers and their families, it meant the loss of regular incomes, mounting debt, and daily uncertainty about how to survive. When mining operations came to a halt under the mine's previous operator, Workers had depended on monthly salaries suddenly found themselves without jobs. Many exhausted their savings, took on debt, and turned to informal work to support their households. Today, activity has returned to the mine following the resumption of operations by Heath Gold Fields Limited. Heavy equipment is back in motion, gold production has resumed, and many former workers have been recalled. For workers like Francis Kofi, a mill operator with Heath Gold Fields Limited, the return to work marks the end of one of the most difficult periods of his life. Mr. Kofi spent nearly 2 years at home after operations ceased. After the shutdown, he said, "We spent about 2 years at home. Things weren't easy for us, especially myself and my family. Generally, things weren't easy for us because there was no monthly salary." Now, the prolonged loss of income quickly drained whatever financial cushion his family had built over the years. One of his greatest challenges was financing the education of his child, who had gained admission to the University of Education, Winneba. "Life became very difficult. Paying the fees for my child who gained admission at the University of Education, Winneba, was a struggle. I had to take a loan to get him to school, and it hasn't been easy." With no mining work available, Kofi joined his wife in running her small business to keep the family afloat. Now, beyond individual households, he said the shutdown affected economic activity across the entire area. For mechanical leading hand Enoch Kobina, the shutdown forced him to return to an occupation he had left behind years earlier. Kobina, who has worked in Bogos for 17 years, said the loss of employment immediately affected his ability to provide for his family. Control room operator Emmanuel Anochi and Asante had worked in the mining industry for 2 decades when operations stopped. For years, the mine had been the source of income that supported his 6 children. Losing that income overnight came as a major shock. And so these are some of the stories of people that, you know, were affected because their mine was not, you know, working. But after 2 years, it's back on its feet.
0: Now, the government is to develop a coastal water transport system along the coastal in line with the National Transport Policy objective to promote alternative sustainable mass transportation system. We understand that process, are almost completed for the selection of a consultant to undertake, a feasibility

0: of our national economy. Over 90% of Ghana's international trade moves by sea, making Ghana's port not merely transit point, but also the critical gateways through which our national transformation and resetting are being realized. Now, Madam Afotofe, who is also the Member of Parliament for Jomoro constituency here in the Western region, said, and I quote, "Today, under the leadership of His Excellency President John Dramani Mahama, the government of Ghana's vision for the maritime sector is clear, bold, and unambiguous, which is to position Ghana as the leading, most efficient, secure, and sustainable maritime logistics hub in West Africa." She said, and I quote, "To achieve this, we are driving a comprehensive agenda centered on structural modernization, cost reduction, robust security, and the sustainable harnessing of the resources and growth of our blue economy. Our vision began and is anchored on the development of crucial infrastructure that matches the demands of modern global shipping." Indeed, only in November last year, His Excellency, the President of the Republic, John Dramani Mahama, commissioned the first two phases of the $1.5 billion, Tema Port expansion project, a monumental milestone which was achieved through a strategic partnership between the Meridian Port Services, that is MPS, and the Ghana Ports and Harbor Authority. Now, the deputy minister said, and I quote again, "A key anchor of the government's resetting agenda is the 24-hour economy policy. And in keeping with the policy, the Port Authority has fully rolled out a 24-hour operational model, which will go a long way to help in the smooth running of the company." And so the government, said to develop coastal water transport system just to boost mobility. And this is according to a daughter of the soil who serves as the Deputy Transport Minister, Honorable Dorcas Afotofe.
1: Right. Now, the Ministry of Land and Natural Resources has launched a fact-finding team to probe allegations of possible involvement of persons purported to be national security officers in illegal mining in parts of the country. This follows the arrest of four armed illegal miners at Dominasi on Wednesday, May 20, who were illegally mining along the river Ankobra. During interrogation, the suspects reportedly claimed they were operating under the authority of individuals they identified as Ras Mambo Nanateku. I think that's a story you brought us.
0: Yes, I think so.
1: Okay, all right. So let me just bring something small. Speaking on the development on TV, Thursday, May 21, Lands Ministry spokesperson Pakwesi Shandov explained that the decision follows reports suggesting that some operations by the National Anti-Illegal Mining Operations Secretariat were being compromised by individuals alleged to be national security operatives. He said, and I quote, "First off, the reason we even reported the persons who were alleged to be involved in this operation, who are purportedly members of the national security, is the fact that it has become very apparent that Galamsey operations in that part of the country seems to have the complicity of certain people who ordinarily should not be involved. So, for the fact that it has become a crucial matter, the sector minister, Honorable Emmanuel Amakofi-Bua, has immediately commissioned a fact-finding team to unravel the truth in that particular development." Now, according to him, "It has become increasingly apparent that Galamsey operations in the Dominasi enclave may be sponsored by persons alleged to be national security officers."
0: So I think that will be it for Western today. Here on Beach 105.5 FM, you heard from Ida. My name is Felix Boyne. See, we are going for a quick breather. We'll be back to jump into our big conversation. But remember, you can send us your messages on 020-105-1055. 020-105-1055. I'll be reading your messages for you today. You'll be focusing on the practice of freedom of speech in this country. The practice or the adoption of freedom of speech in Ghana. That will be a big conversation this morning on the show. Once again, the number to text or to, WhatsApp on is 020-105-1055. 020-105-1055.

All right, still live on Beach 105.5 FM. Just before we jump into our big conversation this morning, let me remind you that you can do better. 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It comes in vibrant range of colors like denim, neon, and black. Discover the full lineup, including We Here Pro, the only model in the series endorsed by Real Madrid's Kylian Mbappe. And of course, in 20 days, the World Cup will start. The World Cup will kick off in Mexico, in Canada, and also in the United States of America. Of course, Kylian Mbappe, who doubles as the captain for the French national team, will be present. And at the team hotel, in the stadium, in the dressing room, he will be enjoying his favorite music, his favorite sound, in the We Here Pro by Luvi, a quality Bluetooth speaker that has been endorsed by Kylian Mbappe himself. We Here 1 is going for 400 Ghana cedis. We Here 2 is going for 900 Ghana cedis. We Here Pro, the Kylian Mbappe choice, is going for 3,800 Ghana cedis. So call us now on 020-195-7739. 020-195-7739. 020-195-7739. Visit us at Atlantic Towers on number 12 Afinia Street, Abelimpi, Pickups, Orange FM in Kumasi, Plaza FM or 3 Music Television in Accra. We Here by Luvi, feel the power, hear the difference. There is a reputable company looking for professionals to join the team. They are looking for a driver, a salesperson for a shop at Apramodo, a tricycle rider to work as a salesperson, and a commission will be given on that particular one. As part of the requirement, the salesperson should, you know, live around Apramodo, Apollo, Aseke, and its environs. The driver should have a license C. The tricycle rider should have at least a license B. Interested applicants, you know, should drop the application here at Beach 105.5 FM inside the Edumante building, or you can call us on 0548-646719. 0548-646719, and you could be landing yourself, you know, a very decent job.

Now, over the years, of course, a number of Ghanaians have been arrested after expressing their, you know, freedom of speech, their opinions, especially on political matters, on political conversations. And trust me, that didn't start today. It didn't start last year. It didn't start 2 years ago. It's been a long-standing problem where individuals, citizens of the country, tends to express their opinions. Exercise their right to speak or right to speech, and they end up being in the a prison cell. And so we tend to wonder if freedom of speech is gradually turning into being a crime. In fact, are Ghanaians even safe to express their own opinions? Or is it really the degree at which the opinions are being expressed? Is it even a case of Ghanaians, abusing the right to speech or the right of speech? Do Ghanaians even understand what the freedom of speech entails? Or we are being ignorant about it? Just say, yes, freedom of speech, just to be a sorry, I know it can be big again. Now, yesterday in a Facebook post by, journalist Manasseh Azuri, he was very frustrated. He expressed his anger towards the sitting president, John Dramani Mahama, for the arrest of some Ghanaian individuals after expressing their opinions on radio, on, social media, on how they believe things should be done in this country.

couple of weeks ago, a young lady was arrested because of a Facebook post. He posted about the country being in the state of darkness. And that lady was arrested, and we do not even know, you know, where she is at this point in time. In fact, we know the case of Mr. Kwame Bafo, you know, popularly known as Abronye. Abronye's case has been running in court for, you know, quite a while. And his crime? In fact, we are made to believe that Abronye allegedly made a derogatory and inflammatory, you know, remarks, targeting the IGP and calling him corrupt and even questioning his competency. As part of the allegations, we understand that Abronye in another, you know, radio conversation,

In another radio conversation, mentioned that the IGP, you know, was present at all strategic meetings held by the NDC at Akwetia. And of course, following an interrogation at the CID headquarters, the Ghana Police Service arrested and charged him with publication of false news and offensive conduct, you know, conducive to the breach of public peace. And as we speak, I think earlier this week he was in court. Anna Kenneth, yes, he was in court.

And I'm sure you would agree with me on this one, that there are quite a number of individuals, quite a number of people that have made similar comments, similar posts on social media that have been picked up by the police or the CID. A situation that Manasseh Azure believes that, look, this is not democracy. This isn't what the freedom of speech is all about. And so this morning on the show, we want to, you know, extend the conversation a little bit. We want to open it up and really, really know what the freedom of speech is all about.

0: All right, so live on Beach 105.5 FM. Let's get on to the line and speak to lawyer Alhaji Sharif on this freedom of speech conversation. Good morning to you, lawyer, if you can hear me.
1: Good morning, Felix.
0: How are you doing this morning?
1: By his grace, we just have to manage. If body and soul is together,
0: All right, lawyer, I'll appreciate if you can speak up a little bit for me.
1: Okay, Felix, can you hear me now?
0: Yes, yes. You are very loud at this point. We are talking about freedom of speech this morning on the show, and as to whether Ghanaians truly, you know, understand what freedom of speech is all about. As to whether we are abusing it or, you know, authorities are just picking up individuals because of some political reasons, even after opinions are being shared. First and foremost, in law or, you know, with regards to the Constitution, what is freedom of speech?
1: Okay. Thank you for the opportunity. You see, in law, when we say freedom of speech, it basically means responsible speech. Essentially, that is what is it. When I say responsible speech, it means a speech that is made within the confines of the laws of the country. A speech that will be made which will not trespass on other people's freedom. You know, you have your freedoms, and I've said the last time that the biggest chapter or the largest chapter in our Constitution is Chapter 5, and that is where our fundamental human rights are stipulated. Remember, it is an entrenched clause. Okay, that portion, that Chapter 5, is actually the foundation of our Constitution. So it guarantees your freedom of expression, movement, association, and all that. But they are not absolute. There are limitations. So responsible free speech is a speech that is done according to law.
0: Interesting. What are the limitations? And, you know, to what extent can an individual, you know, go in terms of expressing his or her opinion?
1: Okay, so you see, the preamble of this discussion was whether Ghanaians are abusing it or whether the state is being high-handed. But the point is that there is a level of abuse, okay? And the level of abuse stems from the fact that most people do not even know that there are limitations to what they can say and what they cannot say. And usually when you hear people, what they say is that, I have the right, I have the right, I have the right. But forgetting that in every right that has been provided in the Constitution, especially for speech, there are limitations, there are levels to which you can make those speech. And then there are acts, for instance, the Act 29 also regulates the kind of speech you make. So you realize that in recent time, people just say anything and think that whatever you say is within the confines of the law and that they are entitled or they are right if they say it, which is wrong. But it's all about the kind of education and orientation that we have, because the NCCE itself now is more or less dormant, and for that matter, people are not being educated so well. And with the influx of social media, people think, oh, you are now at liberty to set up your camera. Maybe because of some precedents they have seen, set up your camera and just spew anything. So, for instance, if you sit in your house, okay, and then send a word of threat to me that you can or you want to kill me, like the instant one that we are having, it doesn't matter whether you intended or you indeed intend to kill me. But what is important is that some modicum or atom of fear must run into me, because you said it. I do not have, even the devil do not have opportunity to the minds of men. Okay. So if you, Felix, sit in the studio and via electronic means says, "Chef, I'm going to kill you," and I entertain fear in my room that in fact you can kill me, then you have committed an offense. So that's a basic limitation. So it doesn't matter where you sit, whether your intentions are this or that, because you see, crime generally starts from the mens rea, the intent, then the actus reo, and then the two must concur together generally. But if you look at our Electronic Transaction Act, they have made certain amendments, okay, by necessary implication of Act 29, and say in the Electronic Transaction Act, they say that your intent will not matter again if you send a warning or, you know, a word of fear through electronic means to another person. Your intent wouldn't matter again. So that is where it is. So that is a serious limitation that people think, oh, can I commit that offense? But previously, some threats will be considered as a mere puff. In few, say, a kasahunu, you understand? But now there is nothing like kasahunu per the Electronic Transaction Act. If you say something by electronic means, it doesn't matter whether you have the capacity to carry that offense out or not. Once you are charged under that act, the presumption is that you intended. But if you were previously charged under the Act 29, now you, the issues of intent and actus reus and the concurrence of the two will emerge. But if you are charged under the Electronic Transaction Act for threatening others through social media, it stands as an offense.
0: With this lady who said she was going to kill the president, lawyer, we all know she cannot kill the president.
1: Exactly. You know, like I said, if she's charged under the Act 29, okay, then this kind of statements will be considered as mere puff, okay, like kasahunu, as we say in Chi. It will be considered as kasahunu because somebody will say, where is she going to get, is she in the position to carry out what she said under Act 29? We will ask all those questions. Is she in the position? Oh, look at this tiny girl. Look at her demeanor. She's just throwing, you know, her weight about on social media. She cannot carry it. How are you going to prove that? But under the Electronic Transaction Act, the issues of whether you are able to carry it or you're not able to carry it, whether you have a sidearm, you do not have a sidearm, whether you have a pump action, whether you have a cutlass, on all those things are inconsequential. The most important thing under the Electronic Transaction Act is that you have sounded such words. And once you have sounded such words, then it means you intended under the Electronic Transaction Act. So the only, you know, bar that to save her for me is that I have listened to the full video. I don't know the portion. She was actually saying, talking about cursing, diabo. And so we also know that some people say that, oh, it is spiritual in nature. But there's a line. There's a line between what is spiritual. If you threaten me with curses, and I have the belief that you can kill me through those curses, the most important thing is that has fear entered me? If I get terrified by all those remarks, they can be offensive conducts. You understand? They can sound as offensive conduct because at that particular point, we will not be considering such a remark as, you know, threat of death, threat of harm. You understand? Now we will see, look at it as an offensive conduct. That's how it is.
0: Interesting. So, assuming I'm deemed, you know, fit to kill the president, what happens to me if I'm arrested?
1: Well, you have to be charged, because you see, usually in considering the offense of causing harm, causing death, threat of harm, threat of death, there is one key element that is very important: preparation. Okay, preparation cannot stand on its own as an offense. So, for instance, if the police stops you and then they find an unlicensed weapon, they find maybe a machete, they find some implements that suggest that you have not actually committed an offense. They do not know where you are going. They do not even know your mind. But you can be charged for preparation, okay, that you are preparing to go and commit an offense. So they can, abate the action that you are taking. You get the point I'm making? So now, if you are caught and then you have all these things at your disposal, then it means indeed you did not make a mere path. You intend executing whatever you said, because you have prepared and then you have now made a definite remark that I'm going to carry it out. So in that case, you will have committed an offense.
0: Interesting. Situations where people sit on radio, people go on social media to insult, for instance, insult the president, insult people in, you know, leadership positions. Does that also, you know, go against the freedom of speech?
1: Oh yes, you see, the leaders of institutions are different from the institutions. Okay, so if you attack the institution, then the leader is insulated from the institution. But if you mention somebody's name and throw categorical jab at his person, insult his person, that is different from attacking his ministry. So the intelligent and clever people will attack the ministry, but by inference, who is the leader of the institution? If you attack the incompetence of the institution, incompetence of the ministry, incompetence of the minister, without necessarily mentioning his name and insulting him with adjectives, invectives, and all that, then you will have been making a fair criticism, because public officers are always available for scrutiny. You understand? And then now, there is an issue of the police also charging almost everybody for the offensive conduct, for the offense of offensive conduct conducive to the breach of the peace. And that is where the problem is. Okay. Now, if the police charge people under the Electronic Transaction Act, then they will be making some gains. But it does appear almost all the people who have been taken to court have been charged under Section 207 of Act 29. Okay. And that is where the problem is, because if you charge somebody under Act 207, what it means is that those comments must actually be made in public. Do you understand? So now, if I sit in my room right now and insult somebody or attack my lines, a judge or whoever, my house is not a public place. Okay. Because you have not charged me under the Electronic Transaction Act, charging me under Act 29 will not suffice, because my house, my room, is not a public place. So such conducts, if they are charged under Act 29, will not gain roots, because my house, my room are private places. So public places are considered as meeting places, a community center, event center. Even your place can be considered as a public place. But my room, inside my four corners of my room, I am behind a camera. And the fact that it appeared on social media doesn't make it a public place. Because At the time I was making those remarks, I was in the confines of my room. So if you charge me under Act 29, it will not suffice.
0: Yeah. Interesting. And so, lawyer, how do we then criticize and call people to order without being chased?
1: Okay, so now, you see, after the repeal of the criminal libel law in 2001, we had, a very nice environment where we had the opportunity to free press. You know, people did all manner of criticisms, but it does appear later on things were diluted, okay, and ministers, officials, serious allegations were being made. I think the leaders then thought that there is a need for us to, you know, control the free speech, and by extension, they ended up bringing the Electronic Transaction Act, and now it does appear the freedom is actually being taken away, because per the current situation, anybody at all could be picked. As we stand now, if you publish something, for instance, there is a similar case in Bota region where a journalist has succeeded in, you know, recording some videos and other things, and I heard she has been arrested, and she's being asked how she managed to get those information, because the rooms she penetrated were under, you know, keys, okay, properly locked, and she was able to record videos in there. So they are saying that she should be charged for unlawful entry. You see the point I'm making? So it means the media itself is not going to work, because the moment you infiltrate, for instance, if you're able to break into somebody's account and know that Felix or Minister A is having so much amount in his account, okay, now the police could come after you that how did you get to know that he is having so much in his account. If you're able to say that, oh, Minister A has bought Lexus blah blah blah in his garage, okay, maybe he has imported this, it is at the port and all that, somebody is going to arrest you for saying that, how did you get to know? So that's the stage we have gotten to. And that's why it is very important that all of us join voices and call a spade and bring, you know, and put a stop to this, you know, growing, you know, monster. It's a monster, actually, because you see, the free speech with the media always know their limitation. It does appear sensationalism has also encrypted into the system, where people want to do the bidding of others. And by so doing, they cross the lines. And when you do that today, you could be in trouble.
0: The lawyer, that it means the freedom of speech thing is not really what we know it to be.
1: At this point, you cannot say the freedom of speech that we knew from 2000 up to maybe 2024 thereabout. Let me say 2022 thereabout. It's not the same freedom of speech we have today, because per the laws that have been enacted in the Electronic Transaction Act and other similar acts that are coming up, very soon there are things that your editorial board must actually edit very well before you can say them on radio. Otherwise, the cloak around you as a media man will be thrown to the dogs, because it is very serious. If you go through the act and you look at forgery, stealing, abetment, and all those offenses have been repeated. Basically, most of the offenses in the Act 29 have been repeated in the Electronic Transaction Act with little modifications, such that the Electronic Transaction Act could bite more than the Act 21. That actually guaranteed a lot of, or gave you a lot of protection. But the current situation now, if you are charged under the Act 29, then it means you have to celebrate. But if you are charged under the Electronic Transaction Act, you are in trouble.
0: Interesting. This is very,
1: so
0: very...
1: You must be guided without necessarily saying that I'm a media man, freedom of speech, freedom of that. No. At this stage, unless something is done about it, otherwise we are heading towards serious troubles in this country. Very soon there is nothing that you can say, because virtually everything that you say, if you are brought under the Electronic Transaction Act, then you are in trouble. And I think the police are being magnanimous, are being charitable with people that they have charged under the electronic, under the Act 29. Because honestly, if you are charged under the Electronic Transaction Act, there is very little chance for you to escape.
0: This is very, very insightful. Lawyer, there are, you know, party faithfuls listening to us, individuals who love politicians so much that they are willing to do anything for, you know, journalists, other citizens listening to us this morning. What kind of advice would you want to, you know, give us?
1: Well, what I want to tell them is that we must be guided in what we see under the laws. We have to, at this point, we have to be very careful. Choose your words carefully, because if you get overly fanatic and then sympathetic towards somebody and goes out there to spew whatever you want, is it criticism? We have to draw the line between criticism and allegation, and then careless talks. Okay. Sometimes you wonder the kind of training people have. You see them with, you know, with so much pride, courage, and all that, spewing serious allegations, serious ones, spurious allegations, and then with emphasis, and sometimes using invectives, derogatory remarks, and serious words, which ordinarily could suffice as maybe a defamatory remarks. Now, even defamatory remarks are under the acts. Most of them have been considered as criminal. So you will not just come up and make some careless comment and say, oh, like you usually say, enter here, famico court. No.
0: Is that part of the reasons why Abronye is being, you know, treated the way he's being treated as we speak? Because it looks as if quite a number of people are not too happy with, you know, how he's been detained, even after being, I mean, he's been remanded, we understand, and he's been, you know, the detention, we understand, has sparked significant political tension with the New Patriotic Party, you know, petitioning the diplomatic corps over what they claimed was political prosecution and all that. Are these part of the reasons why?
1: Oh, yeah. I think without any doubt, it's part of it. Because, you see, the Abronye one looks very political. Okay. The reason why it looks political is that this has been the trend lately, and where there is selective justice, then you may be convinced that it is a persecution, not a prosecution. And the difference here is that Abronye has been charged under Act 29. And the offense under Act 29, if I may read or something, let me see, it's under Act 20. Section 207, okay, without any confusion. It is not ambiguous. It's just straightforward. It says, a person who in a public place or at a public meeting uses threatening, abusive, or insulting words or behavior with intent to provoke a breach of the peace, or by which a breach of the peace is likely to be occasioned, commits a misdemeanor. You understand? So here we are, Abronye did whatever he did in a private place, in his home, in his office. So that takes him out of the ambit of a public place, okay, because he has not been charged under the Electronic Transaction Act. He has been charged under Act 29. So meaning that whatever he said, whichever way that that material found its way onto social media, doesn't make what he said to have been said at a public place, because he was alone when he said it. He was in his room, so it wasn't a public place. And now you move further, then you realize that the comments passed by Abronye are almost normal comments when they are passed by other people of similar stature who are also in the same industry, like Kevin Taylor. There are a whole lot of them, but Kevin Taylor is the most notable person who throws out serious tantrums and all that, and insult. In fact, he has insulted almost everybody. So if you insult if you arrest Abronye and provide a shield for Kevin Taylor, then definitely people will have cause to complain that you are being selective, and your selectivity is amounting to a persecution of Abronye. In fact, even if you look at the Act 29, the 207 that I read, it says it's a misdemeanor. So the punishment for a misdemeanor could even be a fine of maybe 600 cedis or 500 cedis. So why must we bring the nation at a stop, okay, and be discussing this matter for about 2 weeks or 3 weeks, when the punishment provided for it is not even up to 1 year in prison for a misdemeanor? So basically, if we have to hassle over misdemeanor for this long, then it creates the impression that somebody is up to do something.
0: So you think his arrest is politically motivated?
1: Sure, I will conclude that his arrest is politically motivated, because there are others that we have seen over the period who have made serious and damning one. Even this morning, I think somewhere last month, I heard Mr. Something Poku is part of the government communications. Aduse Poku or something. And then this boy. So as for Aduse Poku, he was saying that the conflict in Boko, okay, the deputy minister for deputy executive director for arms Dr. This man is a popular person. He says he's the man smuggling all the arms. He's in alliance with armed robbers who have been supplying weapons to people up north there to be fighting at Boko. You see, that's very serious. And just this morning too, I saw another one from Manasi, Mugabe Masi, who was saying that he knows all the criminal police officers in Kumasi. He knows their route, their senior police officers. They have been hiring AK-47 to criminals and all that. You know, this is serious, okay? This is a serious statement. But he's still on radio. So if all these ones pass under the bridge and another person is arrested for saying a judge, a certain judge is wearing, a wig and blah, blah, blah, and then it is taken to this level, then you are guided to conclude that maybe, perhaps, with confidence, it is a political persecution, because in the period that we have seen from 2025 up to now, a lot of people across the other divide have also made serious remarks, and no opposition member, no member of the ruling government has been invited by the police, except those that are not with the ruling government. So that will give you the indication that it is politically motivated.
0: Thank you very much, lawyer Sharif, Alhaji Sharif. We are most grateful.
1: I'm also grateful. By next time, you have to give me proper notice.
0: So yes.
1: I can do good aside, because I know a lot of senior lawyers will be listening to me, so I can deliver for the bar to be proud.
0: Yes, sir.
1: thank you.
0: So that was lawyer Alhaji Sharif, giving us an insightful education this morning on the entire freedom of speech conversation. He mentioned that, Charlie, with the introduction of the Electronic Transaction Act, the freedom of speech is a bit curtailed. And with that particular act, you cannot just sit on radio, sit on television and say just anything. Or go on social media, Facebook, TikTok, record or post just anything. By the time you realize, you would have been picked. And it is exactly what is happening. In fact, he mentioned that the Electronic Transaction Act is a big disease that is fighting against, you know, a number of Ghanaians willing to express, you know, properly express their opinions on some of the happenings, you know, willing to tell leadership in their faces exactly the things that are going wrong and the things that are supposed to be done. But when you are charged under the Act 29, and then that's a crying demukakra, I'll be to me nyawuti etimi edidim. And so the freedom of speech that we used to know a couple of years ago is not the same freedom of speech that we know now. And that the slightest thing, you could be picked up. And it is exactly what we are seeing at this point in time. And so we should be guided as journalists, as, you know, party enthusiasts, as, you know, people who are following political leaders and what have you. We should be guided by the kind of things that we put across, the things we say on radio, on TV, and on social media. Let me go for a quick commercial break. When I'm back, we will jump into the conversation proper, and the phone line will be open for you to contribute. I'll be right back.
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0: All right, you all come back from the commercial break. It's live on Beach 105.5 FM. Ida Blanson is here. Ida, you heard from a lawyer, you know, clearly indicating that the introduction of the electronic transaction law, that does not give room for Ghanaians to speak freely anymore. So, of course, the freedom of speech is there, but the Electronic Transaction Act does not give you the room to say just anything, or, you know, go on social media to type just anything. By the time you realize you would be in the police cell or something, that you might be, you know, very, very uncomfortable. I don't know your take on this, you know, whole freedom of speech and people expressing their opinions and ending up in police cells.
1: For me, I think that it is a good step. But before that, let me mention that one of the greatest symbols of democracy is freedom of speech, that people are able to share their ideas, they're able to debate, they're able to criticize, and they're able to point fingers to whoever they think is not doing so well, is a symbol of democracy. That is where we can say, okay, Ghana is practicing democracy, because, you know, power is not absolute. It's not, you know, in the hands of a few people. There's freedom of the press, freedom of the media. So we are allowed to spread across or spread out our opinions, and, you know, bits and pieces of that can be taken as advice whatsoever. So it's a very great symbol of democracy. At a point where you want to take that ability from the citizens, it means that you are, you know, bringing down democracy. It means at the end of the day, it's just the MPs, it's just the people in parliament, the people in power that can speak. And that will mean that we have transitioned very brutally from, you know, democracy to autocracy, because it means that only a few people can now say or talk about government affairs. So the greatest symbol of democracy is that we can speak about things, and that is the freedom of speech. What has happened, unfortunately so, is that a lot of people then feel as though, if I have the freedom of speech, then I can say whatever I want to say. Mm. Whatever words I combine in my mouth, I can just spit it out there. And it is very good that the Electronic Transaction Act is curtailing how we speak, because a lot of people can make very defamatory statements. A lot of people can make very derogatory statements. And you wonder, first of all, how they get their facts. Second, where they are getting the information from. And thirdly, if you were to bring them in, can they confirm what they are saying? Because it's not just about you, just like Lawyer Sharif mentioned, you being so sensationalized to a point where you feel, if I belong to the MPP or the NDC, I can come out and tag anybody in whatever threat I am issuing. I can come out and tag anybody in whatever, you know, statement I am saying, and they cannot do anything because the Constitution has given me the power to speak freely and speak my mind. So it is, that limitation is very, very good. At any point in time, he gave an example that if you are able to get access to certain information, right, and let's say a state secret, you've been able to get access to it, you've entered, you know, the confines of a state building, and you've gotten access to certain information. Let's say that this information is very critical to the public. Maybe it is a couple of people trying to loot the state, but they're in government whatsoever. Mm. Even though what you have brought out is very credible information that we can use to make an arrest and charge people, at the end of the day, we need to ask you, how did you come by that information? And that is a very dicey part of the law, that you would think that for the better good, you are trying to bring out certain rots in the system. But the law itself would then question you how you were able to come across those rots. Because what common sense is telling me is that at any point in time, if you can access something, it means you have a certain entry point, right? Mm. So it's either you're a part of the crime or you found a way to enter, you know, the crime scene. So at what point in time did you get access to that particular information? So we need to be very careful as people when we are talking about certain things and when we are making statements out there and pouring out our opinions. If you do not have the fact, if you cannot prove to us how you came about those facts, then you need to be measured in how you pour out what you see. Mm. But, of course, there are some of them that are also politically motivated, like you said. I may sit here and criticize the NPP. And if the NPP is in government, they might decide to pick me up and skew the whole thing to to their preference, you understand? But at any point in time, I think that we should draw a line between criticism and then, you know, threats and, you know, making defamatory statements and allegations and all of those things. And that is why, like he said, the media is a very ethical, you know, environment where when we don't know what we are talking about, we say it is alleged. At any point in time, when we find out, we come in and we correct ourselves. Yeah. But the sensationalism on social media, where we have individual bloggers, we have people that are practicing their individual form of journalism, do you understand? Where they also want to be a part of the media, but then they are not affiliated to any branded media station. They are doing their own thing. They are self-employed media people. They tend to throw out a lot of tantrums, do a lot of tantrums. And you mentioned Kevin Taylor. In as much as those things are to put people to order, call people to order, unravel the rot in the system, and also to kind of put fear in the people who are committing those various crimes so that they can probably do the right thing or deter them from, or put some level of fear in them so they stop what they are doing. At the end of the day, we must know that we are operating under the laws of Ghana, and the law is the supreme. The law is even above the precedent. It's the law that we work with, do you understand? So at any point in time, if the law says you cannot do this, then you should not do that. So for me, Manasseh Azuri's, you know, post on Facebook saying that they have made a lot of arrests during President John Dramani Mahama's time, limiting or curtailing the freedom of speech is a good thing. Do you understand? Because in as much as people have freedom, they shouldn't misuse that freedom. Do you understand? You can't go to Saudi Arabia and insult their state governance or whatsoever. You can't do that. Do you understand? So you shouldn't sit on social media and say you are going to curse the president, you are going to plan. There are a couple of people that said you're going to plan a coup whatsoever. I think it was in another time. And they were also picked up.
0: Yes.
1: Do you understand? So you shouldn't sit on your television set, or you should not, I don't know, be in any confined space and throw out any information out there and think that, oh, they can't come and catch me because of freedom of speech, one, and I'm sitting in my room and nobody will catch me. And no, they will, like you said, if Ghana police wants to find you, they'll find you. And they know how to twist and turn the law to make it look as though you have the ability, the mens rea, like you mentioned, the intent and the opportunity to commit that crime. Like you said, the lady was arrested from a layman's perspective. That lady does not even have the capacity to commit any crime in terms of killing the president. First of all, the president is so much guarded that how are you even

0: probably be picked up, but he's not in Ghana. And he's in a very, very confined space in America.
1: He's been here, you know, on few occasions that...
0: He was supposed to be picked up, do you understand? And just like you, Lawyer Sherry said, maybe politically motivated. And the times he were... Some of these things...
1: It's a whole lot,
0: you understand? They have to establish certain grounds before they can pick you up. Or maybe you have
1: either.
0: Certain...
1: What if... But I'm a Ghanaian citizen, a patriotic one for that matter. Certain political decisions, you know, gets me angry, makes me so uncomfortable. For instance, e-levy.
0: Mm-hmm.
1: The former administration or the former government deciding to, you know, introduce e-levy.
0: Yeah.
1: We all, you know, protested against that. We said, no, we don't want e-levy. The president said, yes, the former president, or the president at the time said, yes, we will introduce e-levy. I become so frustrated. I become angry. I express my anger in a way that, you know, gets the government so uncomfortable and decides to pick me up. In the first place... It was the government that got me in that particular state for me to say or post whatever that I posted on social media. Yeah. Why is it that the government, probably I should have asked lawyer.
0: Lawyer, yes.
1: Yes, I'm probably asking the wrong person. Because the government in the first place, you know, put me in an uncomfortable position for me to say whatever that I said.
0: But I think that regardless, and I'm going to use common sense with this, maybe we'll get lawyer's opinion later. But I think that even in terms of fight, like when you're having a fight with somebody, right, and they provoke you to a particular extent where you get so angry that you issue threats, they issue threats here and there. But at any point in time, when you report, the first person to report to the police or to whatever institution, and you're able to say, oh, this person threatened me. And they go like, oh, you said this. That's why I said this. At the end of the day, they look at, I feel like they weigh whose threat is much higher and who has the capacity to commit that particular crime. Do you understand? So, for instance, I remember...
1: Even the Bible said,
0: Because I remember that my uncle, of blessed memory, my uncle had a confession with his wife, you know, and both of them issued threats here and there. They are both from Axim, right? And both of them issued threats here and there. When they went to Dofsu, what they were told was that for a man to issue a threat, that man, my uncle has the capacity to commit that violent crime on his wife more than his wife having the capacity to do that to him. Do you understand? So I don't know how the law plays around some of these issues that you are frustrated in a way. That something has frustrated you, and because of that frustration, you vehemently let out certain comments. Mm-hmm. I don't know if the law is going to spare you because we assume that, okay, that frustration caused it. It's almost looking like self-defense. Mm-hmm. Like somebody comes to, you know, attack you, and in self-defense, you shoot the person,
1: you
0: kill that person. Do you understand? At a point where you can prove that it was self-defense, I think you'll be innocent. At a point where you cannot prove, because the court does, I mean, they deal with evidence that if you can prove that it was out of mere frustration, nothing attached to it, that you voiced out those comments, that you don't have the capacity and you are not preparing, just like Mr. Sherif said, you are not preparing to go and do that crime. So assuming if this lady, after saying it, we saw her around the Flagstaff House holding a machete or something, we can just assume that she's going to kill the president.
1: Or maybe she has a farm
0: in the area.
1: Yeah, yeah.
0: But you are preparing to go and kill because you have said you want to go and kill. Do you get me?
1: Interesting.
0: It is very close to the story we heard of, and this man has been very manhandled and he deserves it if he's guilty. Recently we heard of a case where a young man called Bright, they said, had killed his friend, an immigration officer, and burnt his body. Do you understand? Now when you look at the, for me, where I sit, when I look at the video and the man, I go like, this man has suffered so much, I don't even think he committed the crime. Do you understand? But when you look at the way the laws are dealing with the issue, you realize that whatever the law is saying, it is right in that regard. First off, this man is owing you money. sorry, you are owing the immigration officer money, mm-hmm. right? A lot of money. And the very day that man died, he claimed he was coming to you to collect his money.
1: Mm-hmm.
0: The same time that day, you told your neighbor that the CCTV, you asked your neighbor if the CCTV camera in your house is working. Mm-hmm. And the neighbor said it's not working. Mm-hmm.

0: That same day, you told your neighbor not to return home early because you are going to fumigate the house. So all of these instances built up for the law or whoever is in charge to say, that you might have intention.
1: Really connected.
0: But it could be a coincidence. And I tell you, several things can be coincidences. Several.
1: Yes, it's actually true.
0: A very funny thing happened during my grandmother's funeral, right? Where there was a banter between family members. Do you understand? Two, three family members. A banter between them. Just the next... And that banter, a lot of people issued threats. You understand? Threats coming here and there. You will die before your time. I will send you to your grave. A lot of threats. The very next day, one of the people that the threat was issued to fainted when he was, you know, like during the meeting. The person fainted. Yes.
1: Hey.
0: And the person was taken to the hospital. The first person they called were the people that issued the threat. Sendipan
1: exactly.
0: Our threatening were fainting, Antibra. Okay, and Unkwadanchen, after the person fainted and recovered, 2 days later, the person died. So how do you explain yourself? So freedom of speech, you know, yeah, ketelin, it's for your own good. Because there's something I posted on Facebook that never put yourself in a situation where only God is your witness. How are you going to explain this? You issued a threat that you send the person to their grave before their time. 2 days later, the person is dead. How would you explain this? Do you understand? And you and the person are even related. And there were so many instances we saw both of you together. Do you understand? So let us be guided. It's for our own good and be measured in the things we say, especially when the person you are saying it to has more power than you. And they can prove beyond reasonable doubt that you have the capacity to do. Even when common sense can tell us that you don't have the capacity to do. Somebody can even say, political party, be na afa, we say, bedi omenim na yesa, leader agenda. Ubeyede yi unwano. So please and please again, as citizens as we are, let us criticize. But don't make statements when you can't prove them. Don't threaten people. You can sue people for some of these things. Don't let people make defamatory statements against you. People to me say, you don't do them anything. They will go scot-free. But somebody has heard those comments and they have believed in it. Do you understand? So please and please again, let us be measured in what we pour out there. Now, because of media, anything that you say, it will be amplified. Radio first, radio meka enkasa ashiegu. But now, we are streaming Facebook live. 10 years later, somebody can come, pull that recording, evidence, and say, this is what Ida said. There are so many instances where people were... Wait, I think during the vetting, for when NDC was in power during the vetting, and when they appointed ministers, Sam George, for instance, he had made certain comment about the Chief Justice. And Afenyoma King pulled that comment and asked him that those comments you made in time, do you still stand by them? Do you understand? So they can always pull out your words. Now media stations are streaming live on Facebook. People are amplifying content on social media. They can always pull it back. So when you call on radio, when you are making comments online, when you are tweeting something, when you are sharing your opinion, make sure they are either factual or you can prove it, or at any point in time you state that this is your explicit opinion. It's not factual. Then people can deal with that. But let us be measured. It is for our own good.
1: You can call me on 0201051055. 0201051055. Be part of this conversation. In fact, are you even safe to express your own opinion? Are you safe? Yes. You listening to me this morning on Beach 105.5 FM. Do you think you are safe to express your own opinion? Because with what we've heard from lawyer, with the Electronic Transaction Act and all that, Charlie, the thing is tight. The thing is extremely tight, that with the slightest thing, with the slightest post, you could be picked up. You could be picked up by the police or even the CID. And you might be treated in a way that you might not be comfortable. Are you safe to express your own opinion? Yes, there is the freedom of speech. But trust me, the freedom of speech that we used to know a couple of years ago is still not the same. Or it is not the same as we speak. There's been so many changes, and it looks as if the tag freedom of speech is just a tag. It is just there. Musuo mo. Musu, musu, moe, kind of bro for saying. Ida Blanche.
0: Who betides you?
1: 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Now the camera see you, so you could be picked up. So the freedom of speech that we used to know a couple of years ago, trust me, it is not the same as we speak. It is not the same. You can call me on 0201051055. 0201051055. Are you safe to express your own opinion? Are you safe to express your own opinion? Sometimes you really have certain things, you know, on your chest that you want to pour, that you want to see, that you want to go on Facebook, you know, write some long teases. I don't know if you've been in that situation before either. When you type hard and you delete all.
0: You delete everything.
1: You type hard and you delete. Sometimes something within you tells you that, Charlie, this thing that I'm about to post, mm-hmm. I heard the assembly back. Meanwhile, there is a freedom of speech. One that you cannot even exercise. So are you safe to express your own opinion at this point in time? Call me on 0201051055. 0201051055. Hello, good morning.
2: Good morning.
1: Yes, sir. Your name, where are you calling me from?
2: I'm Ebenezer.
1: Ebenezer, let's hear from you.
2: Okay. I just want to ask, when did this freedom of speech start? Is it on this current government that this freedom of speech came into existence? Because I could hear a lot of criticism and charges rain on the ex-government, which they did never, there was never action against them. But I don't know. With this current government, with all the atrocities last time on the opposition, why are they liberating people now? Is it now that the freedom of speech take effect, or it has been there for a
1: Oh, freedom of speech has been there since. I mean, Chapter 5 of the 1992 Constitution talks about freedom of speech. You know, Article 21, Clause 1A, actually guarantees all persons the right to freedom of speech and expression. And so it has been there since.
2: But why is it taking effect now? Because I don't remember, on the previous government, the former government, there were students who took camera on the face, insulting the man of the state, calling him names. Even Sami Genfi and who is one demonstration, they call Kunana Abumaye. All those things were written on the previous human government, but nothing is done. Why now? That's my problem. Why now? It's very pathetic.
1: Thank you very much. You can also call me on 0201051055. 0201051055. Be part of the conversation. 0201051055. Issues on freedom of speech. Quite a number of people have been picked up by the police, by the CID, over certain comments on radio, on television, and even online, all in the bid to, you know, express their opinions on political issues, on you know, certain political figures, and they didn't go that well. Are you safe to express your own opinion at this point in time? How, you know, much of knowledge do you even have around the entire freedom of speech thing? Call me on 0201051055. 0201051055. Can a Ghanaian now speak freely without fear of arrest? Because it looks as if it is the thing at this point in time? Do you think you can speak freely without fear of arrest? Or our democracy is even under pressure? It looks as if people will be punished, you know, for speaking out or expressing their own opinions. Of course, I admit that sometimes, we go overboard. I thought that you would be as one thing, we go overboard. But, you know, some of the opinions too are, you know, someone will say, well said. Well said that he or she shouldn't have problems at all. But you could be picked up because of the Electronic Transformation Act. You should read more about, you know, the Electronic Transformation Act or Transaction Act. And lawyer, you know, mentioned NCC. That looks as if these days they are focused on, you know, the youth not becoming criminals, the youth not going up to occupy leadership position and stealing from the state. A lawyer believes that majority of the youth should be educated on some of these things. They should be guided. Because the people we see protest, the people we see, you know, share their opinions are the youth. The youth that sometimes believe that political leaders or a particular government are not appealing to their interest. And so they go on social media, they call on radios, and they speak their mind. Or in a bit of expressing or sharing their opinions. But the truth is that today, if you are not careful, you could be arrested. Yes, if you are not careful, you could be arrested. It looks as if people are being punished for, you know, speaking out or expressing their

0: printed and sent it to you. When Femi a bedding.
1: But I think that some of these things, they are lessons. Sometimes they want to use them as examples, you know. And the idea that we don't want more people doing it, because a number of people have done it that they were not, you know, arrested. I think there was this guy called Fanti. Was it Fanti? Fanti Comedy or something, yes. I think he also made certain comments like that and he was picked up. But later, you know, he was released whatsoever. But the issue is that if you do not make examples of people, it will continue. And at the end of the day, there will be somebody who has the capacity to do that crime, commit that crime, that would say it and would take it lightly. And at the end of the day, those things would come to pass, or those things, they would, you know, literally do some of these things. Do you understand? So we should actually limit the way people express themselves. And people will say, oh, then it means that the freedom of speech is no longer freedom. You understand? But what we need to, where we need to draw the line is that at any point in time, if what you are saying has the capacity to put fear in the third party, then it is considered defamatory. It is considered that, you know, you can do it. It is considered wrong. It is considered an intent that you want to commit such a crime. Do you understand? And people say a lot of, you know, very radical things.
0: Are we even, how should I even put, are we disrespectful as Ghanaian youth, as people that sometimes we deliberately want to disrespect, you know, our leaders?
1: I think that the youth of these days, and it's very unfortunate that it's the youth that are always picked up, because the old ones who are wise and filled with wisdom always talk with caution. But the youth, some of us are being used by the political parties. Come out and we say just anything. I personally know people who are my friend and who I know are affiliated strongly to a political party. They would come online, post a picture of John Dramani Mahama and insult the president. You understand? They would, you know, they would call the president's names. Let me put it that way. And sometimes I go under their comment section and I'm trying to find out a reasonable comment to relate with. And you see people who are followers of these same people encouraging such a behavior, you know. And I sometimes I talk to them privately and I go like, it can't be right that you would put up the picture of a president and insult him. If you do not like what the president is doing, if you feel you belong to a section or a party and that party does so better in your opinion, and you want to criticize the incumbent government, do it by stating the fact. Oh, President John Dramani Mahama, you came, you promised us that there was going to be 24-hour economy and we've not seen any other conversation around it. You set up Oral and we have not seen any fruitfulness from Oral. What are some of the things you are doing? Did you lie to us? Did you, you know, these are some of the very creative ways of asking questions and calling people to order and demanding for accountability, rather than putting up the picture of the president and insulting him and calling him names and attacking his family and his personality. You know, it's unfortunate that we cannot draw a line between the message and the messenger. Right? So somebody is occupying a position, but that position is not him. Do you understand what I'm trying to say? He is the president of the land. He's occupying that position. He can leave and another can come and occupy that position. And he's occupying it as a president. But when he leaves, he becomes the former president. So you don't attack the personality of the person. Use their limitations to insult them. Do you understand? People insult and even, I don't want to mention some of the insults, because then it would be like you're repeating what they said and you're conforming to it. But they would use how a person looks, how a person walks, how the person relates with their family. And you use all of these things to insult them. It means that you have missed the point. It means at this point, whatever thing you are saying has become personal. And that is why when Kevin Taylor started, we had a lot of great people listening to him. My dad was part of him. It was part of the people listening to him. Because when Kevin Taylor started, he was giving very profound statement. He was giving very insightful comment where we got to know that, okay, so this is what the MPP is doing. This is what the NDC is doing. Okay, this is not right. This is okay. Okay, I side with him. I side with it. It became so good that Loud Silence, other media stations in Ghana, were picking Loud Silence, you know, TV. Or Loud Silence Media, they will pick it up and show it as a program on their television station. But we don't know. All of a sudden, this man is insulting. Now he's insulting celebrities. He's insulting people that do not even concern him. He's even insulting them. You understand? And like you said,

0: know that it gets to a point in government or in Ghana where the government can frustrate you so much that you feel as though the good words you are using, I say, oh, defe hono, or monte. Because somebody has told me before, was it you that said that the African man, he doesn't like diplomatic things. He doesn't like young kind of bro. He likes violence. He likes being insulted, being shouted at. Do you understand? Because that, our genetic material likes that form of reformation, you know. So I think he has also transitioned to that point, and it has really clouded his judgment. You know, because if you are talking about politics, at the end of the day, you are insulting people like Yvonne Nelson, you are insulting people like Jackie Appiah, who have not offended you in any way. He even went ahead and insulted this lady, this lady of Adom TV, I've forgotten her name. She's recently moved to the States, you know.
1: Nanaya Abrefu.
0: You understand. You have no issues with her. But that you have seen something, you want to make comments about it, you come online and then you see a lot of defamatory things, you know, towards them, which is fine. So Kevin Taylor has deviated big time. And I doubt if bigger minds and, you know, professors and those things are listening to him, because when he started...
1: He still gets the numbers, you know.
0: Whatever you do, you have followers. So there are people who also belong to that school of thought that people should be shouted at, they should be insulted, and they should be mocked at, they should be laughed at, whatsoever, you know. He even uses people's sicknesses to laugh at them, do you understand? Which is not good. I mean, from a humanity standpoint, that is not empathy at all. If you are going to criticize people, criticize them for what they have done. But do not, you know, insult them based on the inabilities they have, the disabilities that they have, and those things. That is very, very wrong. From a human standpoint, that is very wrong.
1: All right. And so that is it. It is also boldly, you know, written in the Constitution, you know, how the freedom of speech should operate or should work and all of that. It's just some acts and some laws that has been passed recently, making it a bit difficult and moving away the original state of freedom of speech. There is a message here who is calling for the law of freedom of speech to be reviewed. You know, say and tisa and tisa. Because the Electronic Transaction Act, for instance, quite a number of people do not even know. And I'm sure it is the reason why we go on social media, say or post whatever that we want to say, or the kind of things on our hearts, then we end up being picked. Mm. And so should the Freedom of Speech Act be reviewed, you know, be explicit, and then it will be in himself, okay, yeah, review.
0: No, I don't think it should be reviewed, because, you see, it says here that the Constitution protects freedom of expression, but laws like the Electronic Transaction Act says that freedom has limits when the speech harms others. You understand? Mm. At a point where you review it and say that, oh, let us leave the explanation or the justification, good, let us leave the justification of every comment to the party that made that comment, people will skew things to their side. So I can come and say, oh, mekache Felix say on chain obehu, but I didn't mean it that way. I meant it in a positive way. Because if you leave the justification to the people that made the comments, they would always skew it to their favor. Do you understand? But at any point in time, objectively, if that comment has the propensity to harm people, then I think you should be charged. Right, if it can create fear, when people and a couple of people said they were going to do coup, even when you saw the people and how they were walking and you know they cannot even attempt a coup. But the thing is, you've created fear in a section or a fraction of people within the country, and thus the laws must act. Do you understand?

0: how far your influence go. Especially in the 21st century, heading to the 22nd century, where a lot of media statements influence a lot of things. If you like go on social media today and write something very nasty about Ida Blankson, a faction of people in Ghana would believe it, hands down. None of them will try to confirm. None of them will try to engage me. None of them will try to, okay, let us find out from her standpoint. And that is why there is always a banter between people that will say something about another person and they'll come and give an answer or reply to. Some will say, oh, Jaimanenka, Obekaina Wanka Biankanye. You need to reply. If somebody comes online and insults you, and that's so many, I mean, this happens to celebrities whatsoever, and they come and do lash you out in public and you're quiet about it. At the end of the day, you don't know the people that have accepted that your silence is a confirmation that what they have said is true. So you come out and you clarify. Do you understand? You come out and you clarify. And that's why the night before, when Kelvin Taylor came to see a lot of things that they are not paying her, where her salary is work and those things, she came out to clarify that it's because of her son, that her son needs special care. And that's why she's outside the country. And she cannot just stay outside the country without working. So she needs to work. So it's not like the salary was bad and that's why she moved from Ghana whatsoever. At the end of the day, she's just there because of her son. And that clarity was made clear. Everybody now knows each side. But if somebody says something about you, defamatory statement, and you don't come and say anything and say, oh, from what they call, and at the end of the day, you don't know how much it will come back and hurt you. So damaging reputation is very good. At the end of the day, people can protect their reputation and people can say things that even promote fraud. Do you understand? People say things, cyberbullying whatsoever. People come on the internet and they teach people how to fraud. They teach, somebody came out one time, was teaching about how you can swerve quick loan, how you can take money from MTN and then you can throw the SIM out. Like he was saying a whole lot of things. And I think that person was taking on. I didn't really follow Danny. That person was taking on. Because you can't come out and then, you know, promote fraud in that regard. Do you understand? So we shouldn't make any review whatsoever. Let it stay the way it is. So that people can be guard your mouth. Guard your mouth. People come out and then they are induced. The amount of 500 CBI at your bottom. So you come out to say just anything because you feel you cannot be picked up. It's good that President John Dramani Mahama is doing this. You can't go to the white man's land and insult and do whatever thing you want to Trump, and you think that without evidence they will not put you behind bars. You'll be put behind bars.
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We're back on Monday for another episode of Western Echo here on Beach 105.5 FM. Up next is Business Daily with Benedicta Abigail Akini. Immediately after that, the mid-morning lounge will come your way with DJ Kelly. Have a wonderful morning. Be safe and enjoy the weekend. We'll get in touch again on Monday on the same dial, Beach 105.5 FM. Once again, my name is Felix Boyensi. Stay safe and enjoy the rest of our programs.

$100 a barrel through risk as curing higher, the bank said in a note on Friday. In trading on Friday, Brent futures were at about $105 a barrel as investors doubted the prospects of a breakthrough in U.S.-Iran peace talks, while the key straight

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0: Bringing us to 11 minutes into 11 a.m. 11:11. Guys, it's a Friday already, the 22nd of May, 2026. I'm KK, KK Abound for this is the Mid-Morning Lounge. If you're enjoying these tunes, kind courtesy DJ Kelly. Life is full of choices, big and small. And over the years, we have made some pretty great choices like staying active and embracing a healthy lifestyle, balancing work and personal commitment, prioritizing quality sleep, and of course, enjoying the delicious goodness of Yummy Yogurt. Indeed, the choices we make today shape our tomorrow. So whether it's a refreshing morning start, a midday snack, or a delightful dessert, Yummy Yogurt is here to nourish and satisfy you. Yummy Yogurt, a nourishing choice. This advert is FDA approved. What you're going to do is to stick and stay right here for everything music, rhythms and more. And you're going to have to join me with DJ Storm on the Sunset Beach from 2:15 to 5:30 p.m. with my team. Have a good morning. Have a good Friday here on Beach 105.5 FM.

0: 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I am Ejubi Biafe Akintin. Coming up.
1: Do you want people to keep saying things on radio and publishing things that can lead to a breach of the peace, okay? Can somebody just get up and do a video that says all guns should sack all non-guns who are in Accra?
0: Majority in Parliament rejects calls to repeal Section 208 of the Criminal Code. Meanwhile, minority insists the law is being abused to suppress free speech.
2: And the majority leader, who is a lawyer, should know. You need to understand that if care is not taken, you will not be. The harassment is becoming too much. And I keep saying that state institutions have been weaponized to just do this.
0: Also coming up, High Court gives Chairman Won to me 1 week to produce additional witnesses in ongoing Samre Boy trial. Still ahead, SNET denies report of hotel sales, says assets remain strategic investment. And later,
3: we expect MMTL to match this investment with efficient scheduling, professional drivers, and strict maintenance.
0: Vice President commissions 100 new buses to boost Metro mass transit fleet. We'll bring you the details shortly. Do stay with us.
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0: Yeah, welcome back to the City Prime News on 97.3 City FM. Now to our first story, the majority group in Parliament has opposed calls by sections of the public for the repeal of Section 208 of the Criminal Code 1960 Act 29. The debate over the law has intensified following the prosecution of some opposition figures, including the Bono Regional Chairman of the New Patriotic Party, over comments alleged to be false and likely to cause fear. Addressing a parliamentary leadership engagement with the media today, Majority Leader Mahama Yar'Adua defended the continued existence of the law.
1: Do you want people to keep saying things on radio and publishing things that can lead to a breach of the peace, okay? Can somebody just get up and do a video that says all guns should sack all non-guns who are in Accra because they've taken over their lands? Are you getting the situation? You know, do you know the implications of that kind of statement? Some societies have experienced genocide, have experienced civil wars, because people just use their media platforms to say things, especially when the dominant majority in the society wants to take on a minority and they control the airwaves and the media. They will just say all sorts of things.
0: That was Majority Leader Mahama Yar'Adua. Meanwhile, the minority insists the law is being abused by government in what it describes as a deliberate attempt to suppress free speech and silence dissenting voices.
2: You ask yourself, what is the basis for the arrest? Because somebody published that, oh, there's somebody in a gay dress, and that is the basis for you to arrest. How does that amount to insult? What have we not said and heard? And assuming that this is the trajectory we want to go through, then it means that you media practitioners should be up and doing, because it will come to you. And the majority leader, who is a lawyer, should know. You need to understand that if care is not taken, you will not be. The harassment is becoming too much. And I keep saying that state institutions have been weaponized to just do this. How do you, a misdemeanor offense, how do you keep somebody and say that, oh, I'm going to wait till the matter is fully determined. Then when we get the order comes in a different form. And the day that you even give for them to, in the order, that for them to even reappear before court, is likely to be a holiday. 27th will be a holiday, 28th will be a holiday. And a certain particular court is becoming no.
0: You heard first Deputy Minority Whip Jerry Ahmed Shaib. The minority is still in Parliament in their vowing to resist any attempt by the majority to push through critical legislation under a certificate of urgency as Parliament resumes sittings. The House yesterday commenced the second meeting of the second session of the Ninth Parliament. Addressing a media briefing, Deputy Minority Leader Patricia Apiaje accused the majority group of abusing its overwhelming numbers in Parliament.
5: The NDC has repeatedly overridden minority objections or votes. Debates have been cut short, and critical amendments from the minority have been voted down en bloc. The caucus emphasizes its commitment to the democratic principles that must govern all proceedings of the House. Collaborations versus confrontations. Despite tensions, the minority remains ready to collaborate on national issues where there is genuine common ground. 2026 mid-year budget review. Should the government miss targets or seek to introduce new taxes, the minority will fiercely contest it. We will pay particular attention to any attempt to remove remaining subsidies or hike VAT. Legislation under certificates of urgency. We hereby put the majority on notice. We will not tolerate another year of rampant and unjustified use of urgency certificates.
0: You heard Deputy Minority Leader Patricia Apiaje. Away from that, the High Court has given lawyers for Bernard Ntibuesiako, popularly known as Chairman Wuntumi, until May 28 to produce any additional witnesses in his alleged illegal mining trial. Presiding Judge Audrey Kokovite warned that failure to do so would lead to the case being closed for final addresses and judgment. Chairman Wuntumi and his company face charges linked to alleged unauthorized mining activities. Now, Ghana's High Commissioner to South Africa, Benjamin Anane Kwasi, has denied claims that Ghanaian authorities abandoned a man at Johannesburg's OR Tambo International Airport during a planned evacuation exercise. The response follows a viral video of a Ghanaian man identified as Sylvester Boache at the airport expecting an evacuation flight, although officials say he was never directed there and evacuation plans are still being finalized. During a meeting, the High Commissioner said the information appeared to have come from an unofficial community WhatsApp group and not the High Commission.
6: How many of you on this group went to the airport?
7: I think it's only me.
6: It's only you. So is it on the group that they told you to go to the airport?
7: No, they didn't tell us to go.
6: Tell us, but decided to go on.
7: Yeah.
6: So let me reiterate that there's no Ghana High Commission ever sent this message. Ghana, that's why you realize that the first group is supposed to be with 300 people. Not even a single, but let's say 299 didn't go. You were the only person who went there. And the impression is being created that the plane was there, but it was only one person, okay. Did you see any plane when you go to the airport?
7: No.
6: Were you told that the plane that is coming for the Ghana Zaire airport? Nobody. They be telling that the plane has arrived. So the government of Ghana is still in the process of finalizing. We checked the list of the first group that is supposed to go, and I realized that your name is not even at the first group.
0: The South African High Commissioner also assured that the man would be added to the first batch of persons expected to be evacuated soon.
6: And I understand the urgency with which you have to go. So I'll speak to the consular officer to put you on the list, the first 300. I know that you want to go and see your mother. I know that you want to go and see yourself. So we'll put you on the list. This time round, only listen to what the consular officer will tell you. We're expecting that the first group will leave next week. So prepare yourself. What is going to happen is that the consular officer will explain to the Ghanaian community so that they can explain to you, to show you where to come, the day that you are supposed to come, what you have to come with. Then we will take all of you to the airport, then you can go back. So you'll be part of the first 300. But we'll not listen to any other group telling you to go to the airport, if not the Ghana High Commission.
0: You heard Ghana's High Commissioner to South Africa, Benjamin Anane Kwashi. Away from that, the Minister for Roads and Highways and Adaklu Member of Parliament, Kwame Govins Agboja, is warning residents around the Adaklu Mountain to stop farming and other activities on the slopes at Adaklu Helepa in the Volta region. A mudslide which carried heavy rocks from the 600-meter mountain buried at least 5 houses and 9 vehicles. The MP says human activities, including deforestation and land cultivation, may have worsened the disaster. He's urging residents to protect the mountain's vegetation cover to help prevent future incidents as assessments continue in the affected communities.
8: On both occasions, it happened in the night. If it were to happen during the day, when my people are on the mountain for farming and other things, it would have been a different story. I am not sure whether I will be lucky for the third time. So my suggestion to the elders is to find a way of, let's have a dialogue as to whether we want to continue cultivating our crops around the mountain. Adaklu is blessed with so much landmass that you don't necessarily need to crop around the mountain. Rather, let's see whether we can restore the ecology around the mountain and use it for other profitable things like tourism and others. We've had people talking to us about all the potentials, but we keep cropping, cutting down the trees, burning the bush around it. Of course, the trees and the bushes were holding the mud and the soil. Once you remove them, the soil is loose.
0: You heard Minister for Roads and Highways and Adaklu MP Kwame Govins Agboja. The Volta Region Minister James Gunu says the area has been declared a security zone and has directed the National Disaster Management Organization to cordon it off.
9: We have actually discussed with the owner of the facility and is taking steps to at least take out all the valuables and also look at the possibility of relocating, you know, as a temporary measure to forestall any further, you know, disaster. The whole place now has become a security zone. You know, it's a disaster scene, and anybody visiting this site need to be very careful because we cannot guarantee the safety of our people, so we need to send a message around. And as indicated by the Honorable Minister, yes, all those who go to the mountain for farming from now need to be very careful.
0: You heard Volta Regional Minister James Gunu. Now, the Borno Regional Police Command has attributed a late injunction on a planned demonstration to concerns raised by the Tanoso traditional area over the proposed protest route. Some residents of Abesim had planned to demonstrate against the continuous destruction of the Tano River by illegal miners. However, in a late injunction notice to organizers, the police said the intended endpoint of the demonstration at the Tano River was strongly opposed by traditional leaders in Tanoso. Chief Inspector Thomas Akila spoke on behalf of the Borno Regional Police Command.
10: There was a counter letter from Tano Traditional Council that they have no qualms about their demonstration. But the only difficulty that they have is that their destination, they are saying that they will start the demonstration from Abesim Township and head towards the River Tano. And to the best of their knowledge, the River Tano is located in Hafo region, and they cannot come there to do anything there. So it is not part of their jurisdiction. They can go on with their demonstration, do it at their area, but not to cross to their jurisdiction. So that was their concern. So we needed to engage them to abide by what the Tanoso traditional authority is saying. So we had consensus and they agreed to that. But to solidify it, we had to add documents to show that we are serious about it. That is why the Regional Security Council, who oversees the security activities in the region, are involved the Inspector General of Police is involved, the Regional Commander is involved, and the Attorney General is also involved, to serve them a notice as party to restrain them from carry on their peaceful protests. That is today.
0: That was Chief Inspector Thomas Akila speaking for the police in the Bono region. The assembly member for the Abesima and Kobia electoral area, Kinsley Kusiapia, says organizers will meet with the police again to agree on a new date for the protest.
11: On the Thursday, the divisional police commander called us and told us that we had been given the go-ahead to protest. So we were even made to pay a police administrative cost of 1,000 cedis, only to be told later in the evening that the regional commander would like to meet us. So we went, and then he told us that there were some security issues in some areas, so they wouldn't have the right number of police to protect us. And then later in the evening, I don't know what happened. We're saved again with an injunction from the Sunyani High Court. And amazingly, the applicants were the Inspector General of Police, the Regional Police Commander, the RISIC, and then the Attorney General. So, in fact, they have injuncted the demonstration. We were never told anything about the route. The only thing they told us was that there were some security issues at Brekum, Sampa, and that they could not give up, the police personnel to protect us. That was the only reason they gave. So telling us today that it's because of our route, the route we chose, it's a surprise. I'm never aware of that. Well, if the police decide to meet us, I think we are going to meet them. We are going to meet them.
0: Kingsley Kusiapia is the assembly member for the Abesima and Kobia electoral area in the Bono region. 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Still ahead, Vice President commissions 100 new buses to boost Metro mass transit fleets. 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

0: Yeah, welcome back to the City Prime News. 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Now to more stories. The Social Security and National Insurance Trust, SNIT, has dismissed reports suggesting that it is selling off its hotel investments, describing the claims as false and misleading. SNIT says recent advertisements were solely intended to invite qualified consulting firms to provide professional advisory services for Gordon Beach Hotels Limited, which oversees the Palm Royal Beach Resort, Elmina Beach Resort, and Busia Beach Resort. SNIT explained that the consultants are expected to conduct an independent evaluation of the company's operations and perform recommended practical turnaround and operational improvement strategies. Now, the Vice President, Professor Nana Jane Opokwajiman, has directed strict maintenance of newly acquired Metro Mass Transit buses to ensure durability and efficient service delivery. The buses were acquired as part of government's efforts to ease transport shortages, with the Vice President assuring that all vehicles have been fully insured, licensed and cleared for immediate deployment. Speaking at the inauguration of the fleet, she urged drivers to uphold professionalism and prioritize passenger safety.
1: We expect MMTL to match this investment with efficient scheduling, professional drivers, and strict maintenance. I'm pleased to note that in line with professionalism and readiness in the management of public transport assets, operational requirements have been completed. The buses have been registered and licensed, insured, inspected, and branded for deployment.
0: The Vice President further expressed optimism that the planned procurement of an additional 200 buses would increase local participation by creating opportunities for Ghanaian engineers.

0: fuel efficient and are designed for passenger safety and comfort. That is the standard we must maintain across the public transport system. We expect future procurements to increase local content and create more opportunities for Ghanaian technicians and engineers.
1: You heard Professor Nana Jane Opoku Ajiman, Vice President of the Republic. Away from that, Deputy Finance Minister Thomas Nyako Ampem says Africa's economic growth and transformation can only happen if the continent has strong and well-organized financial markets that can raise and channel long-term funding. Speaking at the 2026 ACI World Congress in Accra, he said Africa's development depends on financial systems that can turn savings into investments that support growth, innovation, and industrialization.
2: We seek to build a Ghanaian and African economy where young people create technology, where young people create technology companies instead of only searching for jobs, where local industries compete globally, where agriculture becomes commercially integrated and export-oriented, where digital finance reaches every community, and where financial markets become engines for national transformation rather than merely channels for liquidity management. But let me emphasize this clearly. None of these transformations can happen without strong and sophisticated financial markets. The transformation journey will require patient capital. It will require innovative financial structures. It will require deeper and more integrated bond markets. It will require blended finance solutions. It will require venture capital and private equity. It will also require sustainable finance instruments.
1: You heard Deputy Finance Minister Thomas Nyako Ampem. Now to some sports stories. The Ghana national football team will face Mexico national football team for the fifth time in an international friendly as preparations continue for the 2026 FIFA World Cup. The match is scheduled for today but will kick off at 2 a.m. on Saturday, May 23, Ghana time. With the World Cup approaching, players from the Ghana Premier League and the national under-23 team are expected to use the game to push for places in Carlos Queiroz's final 26-man squad, which will be named after the friendly against Wales national football team scheduled for June 2. City Sports' Gabby Ofier has more in this report.
3: Mexico and Ghana continue their preparations for the 2026 FIFA World Cup at Estadio Cuauhtémoc on Friday, with both nations heading into the global tournament with differing objectives. Mexico, who are co-hosting the tournament alongside Canada and the United States, carry the added pressure of performing on home soil, while the Black Stars will be hoping new head coach Carlos Queiroz settles in quickly to help end their disappointing run of results. Just like Ghana, Mexico are also expected to be without several top stars for Friday night's encounter, but the Mexican national team will still be aiming to maintain their strong form ahead of the tournament they are set to co-host. Meanwhile, former Black Stars players Prince Tego and Emmanuel Ajimambedu have urged the new faces in the Ghana squad to step up and impress as they push for places in Carlos Queiroz's final 26-man squad for the World Cup.
4: Yeah, I think it's a good thing to call, some few people to add up to the team to also justify their last game, to see who, can be added to the role players, the role squad that used to play for the qualification. So whoever that gets this chance have to prove that he's capable of being the national team. That will also help the coach to do a good selection.
5: Man gets injured or they never come back again. So he's trying to test if he can get some numbers to add up to the team. Ashimero has been in the team, and unfortunately because of injuries, he's on and off. Afenya Jan, we all know him. Postman, know him. And those of us who champion for the local guys too, now he has given some the opportunity. Listen, that's the only thing we can do for them. They should go on the field, showcase their talent, convince the coach, and they can add them to the national team.
3: Neil Armstrong Motagui, head of public relations and strategy at the Ghana Football Association, also weighed in on what the technical team will be looking out for after assembling a large group of players who could be making their Black Stars debut.
6: From a football fan's perspective, there might have been an expectation that they wanted to see some more familiar faces. But I believe from the technical team's perspective, they also want to see what are

0: options could they bring up to help to bring some level of additional competitiveness within the ultimate squad that is announced. And I reckon that is the reason why we saw the call-up that we saw. And after tomorrow's game, I reckon that the technical team is in a position to release the long-awaited squad for Mother Ghana.
1: Gabby Affair of the City Sports Desk filed that report. Let's do some stories on health. A physician specialist at Kolebu Teaching Hospital, Felicia Akubire, has raised concerns over the growing prevalence of lifestyle diseases among children. She warns this could lead to non-communicable diseases later in life. Speaking to the media, she advised parents and schools to promote healthier diets and regular physical activity among children.
2: Children are beginning to have lifestyle diseases like obesity, hypertension, type 2 diabetes, asthma, and other. Studies show that 1 in 5 children are now having what we call obesity, overweight, obese becomes. So the risk of having developing hypertension increases at that. Another study showed about 2.5% last study of children having hypertension. So this is a call for action. As we know, non-communicable disease, the inflammation starts from a younger age. So children are at risk. The inflammation begins as they are young. And then at the younger age, around 25, 30, you now have full-blown hypertension, diabetes, and the kidney diseases, PSC.
1: Dr. Felicia Kubire is a physician specialist at the Kolebu Teaching Hospital. And that's it for today's edition of the City Prime News, which has been live from our studio in Accra. Log on to citynewsroom.com for more stories. I am Ajubi Biafe Akintemi. Thanks for listening. Good afternoon. Are you looking?
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Good afternoon and welcome to Beach Newsroom with me, Ida Blankson. Coming up in the bulletin, Abnao Say Asare calls for annual liability reports. Ghana tightens Ebola monitoring. Ghana's ECD completes pilot phase. Details of these stories and more coming up in the next 15 minutes.

0: appreciate you for staying. Let's now settle for the details of our stories. The chairperson of the Parliament's Public Accounts Committee, Abnao Seyasari, has called on government to institutionalize the annual publication of all outstanding claims and commitments to improve transparency and strengthen fiscal discipline. Speaking after the committee's review of public accounts and operations of public boards and corporations under various ministries, departments and agencies, Honorable Seyasari stressed that regular disclosure of government liabilities is critical to enhancing expenditure controls and accountability within the public financing management system. According to her, the committee examined several performance audit reports covering key national concerns, including fertilizer distribution, medical equipment management, petroleum revenue administration, and other areas affecting public service delivery and value for money. She further expressed concern over findings from special audit reports on government outstanding claims and commitment, describing the issue as a serious challenge to fiscal discipline and accountability.
1: We proceeded to review the accounts and operations of the public boards and corporations within the ministries, departments and agencies, as well as a number of critical performance audit reports. These performance audit reports covered important national concerns, including fertilizer distribution, medical equipment, petroleum revenue management, and several other key areas affecting public service delivery and value for money. We also examined the financial accounts of the district assemblies, the utilization of the district assembly common fund and other statutory funds. We also looked at the pre-university educational institutions as well as the public universities and colleges. We got the opportunities to meet and visit several regions, and we got the opportunity to also meet a lot of senior high school headmasters, principals, and headmistresses. And finally, we also examined the special audit reports on government outstanding claims and commitments, a matter that raises serious concerns about fiscal discipline, expenditure controls, and accountability within the public financial management. In this regard, the committee wishes to strongly emphasize that government must institutionalize the annual publication of all arrears, outstanding claims, and commitments. Transparency in this area is critical. Regular disclosure will improve fiscal credibility, strengthen expenditure control, and reduce the need for recurring special audits of this nature.
0: Abinao Seyasari is the chairperson of the Parliament's Public Accounts Committee. Let's make progress. The Speaker of Parliament, Agban Bagbin, has reminded members of Parliament that no one is above the law. Addressing the House after recess, he said MPs are servants of the people. Commenting on the arrest and detention of MP for Asante Achim North, Kwame Ohene Frimpong, the Speaker expressed Parliament's sympathy to the MP's family and constituents, assuring them that efforts are being made to ensure justice is served.
2: As we've been told, it's regrettable that one of the members of this House is alleged to be on the wrong side of the law. We've already been given the details. What I can add is that Parliament is working with government to ensure justice is done in this matter. I will in due course keep the House updated with developments in the matter. Meanwhile, permit me on your behalf to convey the empathy of the House to members of his family and his constituents for this unfortunate development, and to call on them to exercise restraint, for we are with them and we are doing everything to make sure that he is accorded all the due respect, dignity, and the opportunities available to all of us in international law. So please keep your cool and leave those who are involved. I'm happy that voluminous information I've been giving you as to the steps that have been taken by the Minister of Foreign Affairs together with our mission in Holland. Honourable members, is it important for us to always remind ourselves that we are here as servants of the people, and it is important to keep uppermost in our minds that the power and authority we exercise as members of Parliament are delegated. The power and authority emanate from Ghanaians.
0: Right, and that was the Speaker of Parliament, Right Honourable Agban Bagbin. Now, the Minister of Health, Kwabena Minta-Akando, has urged the public to take preventive measures against Ebola, despite no confirmed case being recorded in Ghana or West Africa. Now, briefing the media in Accra, the minister said the government has intensified surveillance, screening and preparedness measures across the country in collaboration with international health partners. The assurance follows global growing concerns after the World Health Organization declared the outbreak in parts of Central and East Africa a public health emergency of international concern.
3: The Ministry of Health over the past 1 week has issued 2 publications on Ebola. Ebola is a viral disease spread through direct contact with blood, body fluids, secretions, and contaminated surfaces or materials. People experience symptoms such as sudden fever, headache, muscle pain, vomiting, diarrhea, or unexplained bleeding should immediately report the nearest health facility. It is important to note that no cases have been recorded in Ghana. However, it is said prevention is always better than cure. In that spirit, the following precautions must be adhered to. Practice good hand hygiene. What this means is that we should wash our hands frequently with soap and running water or use hand sanitizers. During mass gathering, please also practice good hand hygiene, and event organizers should provide hand washing stations and hand sanitizers. I would like to assure everybody that the government is taking all the necessary measures to protect us all.
0: Kwabena Minta-Akando is the Minister of Health. In some other stories, the central bank's digital currency, ECD, has successfully completed its pilot phase, marking the key milestone in Ghana's push. Governor of the Bank of Ghana, Dr. Johnson Isiama, says attention has now shifted to designing practical use cases for the currency, particularly in cross-border settlement and wholesale payment systems. Dr. Isiama noted that the next phase of the project will focus on strengthening the infrastructure needed to support faster, more secure and more efficient financial transactions across borders.
4: The ECD, Ghana Central Bank Digital Currency, has completed its pilot phase, and we are now actively designing its use for cross-border settlement and wholesale payments. The strategic question is therefore no longer whether to build digital sovereign infrastructure. The strategic question now, here and elsewhere, is what economic activity we choose to enable once we have it.
0: That was the Dr. Johnson Isiama, who is the governor of the Bank of Ghana. Now, the German embassy in Ghana has congratulated the government and the people of Ghana on the successful completion of the country's extended credit facility program with the International Monetary Fund. In a statement, the embassy noted Ghana's reported economic gains under the program, including reducing inflation, a stronger currency, increased foreign reserves, and robust growth. It said that Germany looks forward to Ghana consolidating these gains and continuing on its path towards sustainable and inclusive economic growth. Germany also reaffirmed its support for Ghana's debt restructuring process and said it looks forward to deepening cooperation as the country works to sustain its economic recovery and growth. The Institute for Energy Security is renewing calls for private sector participation in the commercial operations of the Electricity Company of Ghana, despite recent improvements in operations. According to IES, recurring revenue leakages, weak billing systems and poor accountability continue to undermine ECG's ability to remain financially sustainable and support the country's power sector. Research and policy lead at IES, Smith Buahin, said introducing private sector participation in ECG's billing and revenue collection operations could significantly improve efficiency, transparency, and accountability.
5: If there's a need to streamline the energy sector based on policy supervision from IMF, I think that it is a call. One of the ways that we should look at is a private participation in the energy sector. It is indeed true that when you look at revenue generation last year, it has improved astronomically to a little over 90%, something of a power distribution, and the revenue mobilization as a result of that has increased, you know, from the Ministry of Finance to a little over 90% and all. But the point is that how can we consolidate this gain? It is one thing for for revenue to increase, but when the underlying problems are still persisting, it does not capture the entire picture that the sector is doing well. Revenue could increase based on a number of factors. That may not necessarily mean that you are tackling the endemic problems that are existing. For example, revenue could increase because other stakeholders that are owing ECG have been able to clear their debt. Revenue could increase because they've been able to solve the feed meters in the system. Revenue could increase because ECG has increased the number of prepaid meters in the system. But as to whether the revenue increase has addressed the issue of illegal power theft, whether it has addressed the issue of bail-in, whether it has addressed cost-reflective tariffs, it's also a different matter that we need to critically interrogate.
0: Smith Boahin is a research and policy lead at IES, and that is how we wrap up on Beach Newsroom this afternoon. Let's recap the top stories.

Abner says Sari calls for annual liability reports. Ghana tightens Ebola monitoring. Ghana's ECD complete pilot phase D. You find the latest stories on beachfmonline.com. My name is Ida Blanks, and up next is Sunset Beach with KK Abanfu and DJ Storm. Bye for now.

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4: If I drink all night from this bottle of Jack, is it gonna take the pain away? 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

0: 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When it's half into 3 p.m., you know what time it is. It's a Friday. Everything is moving on smoothly and energetically. And right about now, we're bringing you E-Buzz right here on the Sunset Beach. My name is KKKK Obanfo, and I am seated with Candy in here. We're going to bring you what is trending in the world of entertainment. Hi, Candy. Hi. How are you?
1: I'm good.
0: You look excited.
1: Yes, because today's story is called Fire for Fight.
0: But how are you, though?
1: I'm fine.
0: That's good to hear.
1: Yeah, it's a Friday. Mm-hmm. I just want to go home and sleep.
0: And you're happy it's a Friday?
1: Yes.
0: Why are you happy it's a Friday?
1: Right from work. Going to sleep.
0: What are the stories?
1: Okay, so it looks like this whole week it's been Charlie Dior and Jackie.
0: Charlie Dior and that story.
1: I mean, yes. It's like it's fire. Yes, back to back.
0: What's up?
1: And the fact that Jackie is not talking, mm-hmm. it makes it more interesting and more fun.
0: What happened?
1: It's her songs that are just talking for her.
0: What happened?
1: So you remember TGME? Mm-hmm. Are you guy?
0: So,
1: you know, after the TGME, a lot of people were doing reviews. And a review mm-hmm. on the red carpet, review on this, review on that. They were all talking. Obia, Tren, Ajin. And I was coming to say, hey, you, Mrs. Charlie, let me not give... let me not give any title. Charlie Dior.
0: Ladies and gentlemen, let me issue this disclaimer. I know nothing of what she speaks.
1: It was a slip. It was a slip of tongue. A big slip.
0: Very big, though.
1: Very big.
0: So what's up?
1: So he decided to also give his reviews, mm-hmm. you know.
0: And I mean, he's a fashion critic.
1: Yes. Yeah. A fashionista at that. Into mm-hmm. Okasasa, and it got to Jackie. Mm-hmm. And he said something.
0: What did he say?
1: He complimented her and all that. And then he said, why would she even wear a decorated mosquito net? He doesn't understand the fact that this year's TGMA, Obia Peso Katanenim, and all that, examples. Mm-hmm. He mentioned a few people.
0: So clearly stating that Jackie Atari and Nkoyi.
1: Decorated mosquito net on her face.
0: Who would wear a mosquito net outside?
1: But that's not a mosquito net. He's a fashionista.
0: He's being sarcastic.
1: Yes, that's what he's doing.
0: He was being sarcastic.
1: Yes. As a Jackie, now we're meaning another. Okay. And I didn't know why.
0: So what happened?
1: So Jackie, she saw it. She didn't talk. Mm-hmm. She didn't talk. Mm-hmm. And she went for this guy's throwbacks. Mm-hmm. On one side, a fashionista. Mm-hmm. Went for a few throwback pictures. And oh, my God. Mm-hmm. Oh, my God.
0: They were bad?
1: When she uploads the picture, mm-hmm. and she looked for one of her songs with that some. It's not like she's this, you know. It's just a song. Uh-huh. For all. You see, Jackie is for all. Heartbreak, kakra, mm-hmm. laugh, kakra. Mm-hmm. And you can clearly, like, the sound is what people are focusing more on, not even the picture.
0: It's clearly against Charlie Dior.
1: You can see Charlie Dior's picture and the song. I saw one, the title was No One, and her lyrics were, when you look in the mirror, what do you see? And it's just that this is a healthy beef. Jackie isn't talking. Her songs are doing the talking.
0: But has Charlie spoken after Jackie posted these?
1: Yes, he said he's not going to say anything.
0: He can't say anything. No, what does he want to say?
1: It's not like he's backing down, but he doesn't want to say. That's what he says.
0: No. Why does he even have to back down in the first place?
1: You should fight.
0: Obia Shanata, you came to criticize it sarcastically.
1: Sarcastically.
0: And the person wants to retaliate. Mm. I mean, if you didn't come to say it in the first place, this wouldn't have happened.
1: This wouldn't have happened, and they'll give you when you look in the mirror.
0: I just love beefs like this.
1: It's healthy.
0: We don't know Jackie to be a beefing type.
1: No.
0: For her to beef. then there's a problem.
1: Then you've gone to the extra mile.
0: So it's Charlie Dio and Jackie. Wow, yes, I love this.
1: I've heard it sounds like, oh, today let's talk about it. It's funny. It's funny for me, but it's healthy. Jackie is matured.
0: I love
1: her songs are talking.
0: Yeah, yeah. I love that.
1: This time around, it looks like with this that is happening, Jackie's going, like she's going. Nice. After midnight. You see the post after midnight.
0: What's on that story?
1: Oh my god. The next story. Hey. Things are happening, you know.
0: What's happening?
1: The next story is all about the whole topic is under the United Showbiz.
0: Okay.
1: And it consists of Nanama McBrown, Miss G, and DJ Slim. Yes. But we'll start with Nanama McBrown and Miss G. So you see, Nana was the one hosting the
0: United Showbiz.
1: Yes, United Showbiz. And we don't know what happened, but Miss G was, I say, a next of kin in Canada. So before she went on, or before she started hosting, she seeked for Nana's blessing as a big sister at Onstran and Sana Wakoye Nishou. And all of a sudden, Ghanaians, you know us. We were sparking the internet everywhere. We're all on Miss G that because of her, McBrown is no more there, blah, blah, blah. And it hurt her because she sees McBrown to be a big sister. And according to Miss G, she said no one can ever match the standard she brought on board on the United Showbiz. And Miss G is beefing with McBrown. Not like beefing, but Adia McBrown and Ayaniya. And what did McBrown do? When Ghanaians sparked on the internet, blaming her, saying all sort of things.
0: That she's the reason McBrown is off.
1: Yes, yes. McBrown didn't defend her. McBrown wasn't there.
0: Even when she DM'd McBrown.
1: McBrown was nowhere to be found, KK.
0: She didn't say a word.
1: No. Okay. And it hurt Miss G to the core. It hurt her. Like, I didn't konimu. You can't, when she's explaining it, nothing hurts more. Like, when something hurts you and you're explaining to somebody, it's not that you feel the pain.
0: Yeah.
1: Express is the best teacher.
0: So, what is DJ Slim saying about it?
1: So, Slim is telling Miss G. He's telling Miss G that McBrown is the one who built a platform that benefited Miss G. Do you agree?
0: I agree.
1: You agree?
0: Yeah, I do.
1: Okay, that's what he's saying. He's telling Miss G to be grateful that McBrown has built a platform. Miss G is not against that. Only Diana said, when all these things started, McBrown, where were you? You didn't defend her. There was no sign that my big sister was there for me when all this happened. And Oyane, yo, that's it.
0: So DJ Slim is basically saying Miss G should shut up.
1: Yes.
0: Is that it?
1: She put you on that platform, so why are you coming out to say all
0: this? It wasn't McBrown who put Miss G on the platform. McBrown kind of started it, and now she's no more. They can't just let the show go, so another person to come sit down.
1: But do you agree with Miss G saying...
0: this is my take.
1: Okay.
0: You know, we all have emotions. And with the way Emana Ghanaians pounded on Miss G, she's human. Okay. She would definitely, with the way she cried during the interview, I'm sure there were times she went down in tears that we didn't see.
1: I mean,
0: the fact that she went into McBrown's DM like, oh, big sis, Charlie, I'm about to take your seat.
1: I need your blessings.
0: We don't really know what happened in that DM, but certainly maybe McBrown responded to it. So according to Miss G, she expecting McBrown to defend her during the crisis when Ghanaians were on her neck. McBrown doesn't owe her any kind of defense.
1: Okay.
0: Yeah?
1: Okay.
0: McBrown doesn't owe her any kind of defense.
1: Okay.
0: But it would have been very nice if at least McBrown could have gone to Miss G privately, maybe in a DM or something. Charlie, forget Ghanaians. That is how they are. Do your job. You are doing it nicely. That would have been nice.
1: Yeah, I agree.
0: One, McBrown doesn't owe Miss G any kind of defense or apology. And two, McBrown is not even going to respond to such. But it would have been nice.
1: It tells
0: the feminine positivity in the industry. So look at it this way. In a way, Miss G is going to feel like, oh, so it looks like maybe Mac Brown is happy with what is happening to me in her absence.
1: Yeah.
0: You get where I'm coming from?
1: I get you.
0: But Mac Brown doesn't owe Miss G anything.
1: Mm.
0: Neither does she have to defend Miss G.
1: Yeah,
0: but like, I understand Miss G. Yeah. I came into your DM. You could have at least said
1: something
0: privately to me.
1: Yeah.
0: Anyway, this is a whole brouhaha.
1: Mm-hmm.
0: Let us just wait. Just maybe Mac Brown is going to say something. I don't see her responding to it, but if she
1: does, has not, though,
0: definitely we are going to bring it out here.
1: And
0: is there any other story?
1: When she does, would you, how should I put it? Imagine if she does.
0: Mm-hmm.
1: She does come to say something. Something happened or like Mac Brown. According to DJ Slim, she's the mother of
0: For all you know, Mac Brown didn't even know that she not saying anything was hurting Miss G.
1: Maybe she didn't even see the sparks.
0: Maybe she definitely she will see. I mean, this was everywhere. For all you know, Brown didn't know she was hurting Miss G by keeping quiet.
1: Okay.
0: Kenneth, you are shaking your head. What's your take on this? Yeah,
2: I totally disagree with you.
0: Tell me.
2: You see, I agree with the fact that Mac Brown doesn't owe Miss G any explanation.
1: Mm-hmm. Yes.
2: But it could have been the best
0: for her to say something.
2: Yes, not privately.
1: Publicly,
0: I was saying that at least
1: she
0: could
1: have
0: said something to her
2: because
0: privately.
2: Because the rumors and the bashing were that
0: a lot.
2: It's because of Miss G. That's why Mac Brown is no
0: off.
2: More there. But you, Mac Brown, you know that it was not because of this lady.
0: Mm-hmm.
2: It was maybe a management issue or something.
0: Mm-hmm.
2: So at least a clarification could have settled everything.
0: Mm-hmm.
2: Because it is very difficult for you to see people bullying you on social media.
0: Charlie,
2: the trauma that
1: it's
2: you go
1: painful.
2: And she's and. She as well.
0: Miss G was actually very strong.
1: Very, very strong. She stood on her toes.
0: Like I said, to be honest, Mac Brown truly doesn't owe her.
2: They used her marriage and all.
1: Even her tree, they used all these stuff
2: so
1: against
2: being
1: her.
2: A female, what happens to women supporting women?
0: Tell you what, I believe Miss G did an exceptional job.
2: Oh, yes.
1: Yes.
2: Personally,
0: during her United Showbiz era,
1: she said it herself.
0: She did an amazing job.
2: Personally, she did a better job.
1: Very good job.
2: To me,
0: very very good job. And I love how strong she was.
1: Mm-hmm.
0: But in instances like this, where is the sister love?
1: Yes,
0: you get me.
1: It's missing.
0: That's where I'm saying that. At least she could have gone privately to her, mommy. Forget about what people are saying.
1: Mm.
0: You are doing well. Mm. Do your thing.
2: At least to come
0: exactly.
2: to heads down.
0: To calm
2: this was a
0: down.
2: Person that when she got the job,
0: she
2: DM'd you
0: exactly.
2: like,
1: for your blessings.
0: You gave her your blessings, and anyways, let's just see. Just maybe Mac Brown is going to respond.
2: Jasmine, how many years? How many years?
0: It has been years, but this is the first time Miss G is opening up.
1: She's coming out
0: about
1: to say
0: actually
1: this.
0: DMing her about this. At some point, I bet we all thought they were having a beef or something.
1: So.
0: Meanwhile, it's not like that.
1: It's not like that.
2: So you, a clarification could have
0: solved something. Let's see. Maybe Mac Brown is going to say something.
1: Yeah.
0: Just
1: maybe.
0: I don't see her responding to it, though.
1: You know she maybe. Wouldn't. Such things, Mac Brown, she wouldn't.
0: With
1: she
0: the way
1: Miss
0: B burst into tears, you can tell she has harbored it for a very long time.
1: Yeah.
2: Been drug everywhere.
0: Charlie, it wasn't nice. Anyways, guys. That does it for our e-bus segment today. A big thank you going out to Candy and going out to Kenneth Abban Jr. Right about now, we're going to enjoy some tunes from DJ Storm. And then after that, at exactly 4 p.m., is the headline news. So you can stay right here on Beach 105.5 FM.

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Good afternoon. This is Beach Headline News. My name is Gloria Amatete. To our headlines. The chairperson of Parliament's Public Accounts Committee, PAC Abuna Osei Asare, has called on government to institutionalize the annual publication of all outstanding claims and commitments to improve transparency and strengthen fiscal discipline, speaking after the committee's review of public accounts and operations of the public board and corporation under various ministries, departments, agencies. Honorable Osei Asare stressed that regular disclosure of government's liabilities is critical to enhancing expenditure controls and accountability within the public financial management system. According to her, the committee examined several performance audit reports covering key national concerns, including fertilizer distribution, medical equipment management, petroleum revenue administration, and other areas affecting public service delivery and value for money. In other headlines, Barclays is maintaining its 2026 average Brent crude oil price forecasting at $100 a barrel, though risks are skewing higher, the bank said in a note on Friday. In trading on Friday, Brent futures were at about $105 a barrel as investors doubted the prospect of a breakthrough in U.S.-Iran peace talks, while the key Strait of Hormuz stayed closed. Around 20% of global energy supplies transited the strait before the war, and the conflict has removed 14 million barrels per day of oil, or 14% of global supplies, from the market from suppliers such as Saudi Arabia, Iraq, the UAE, and Kuwait. Away from that, the Speaker of Parliament, Alban Babin, has reminded members of Parliament that no one is above the law. Addressing the House after recess, he said MPs are servants of the people. Commenting on the arrest and detention of MP for Asante Achinot, Kwame Ohene Frimpong, the Speaker expressed Parliament's sympathy to the MP's family and constituents, assuring them that efforts are being made to ensure justice is served. Moving on, the Minister of Health, Kwabena Minta Akando, has urged the public to take preventive measures against Ebola despite no confirmed case being recorded in Ghana or West Africa. Briefing the media in Accra, the minister said the government has intensified surveillance, screening and preparedness measures across the country in collaboration with international health partners. The assurance follows global growing concerns after the World Health Organization declared the outbreak in part of Central and East Africa a public health emergency of international concern. Moving on, the central bank's digital currency ECD has successfully completed its pilot phase, marking the key milestone in Ghana's push. Governor of the Bank of Ghana, Dr. Johnson Isiama, says attention has now shifted to designing practical use cases for the currency, particularly in cross-border settlements and wholesale payment systems. Dr. Isiama noted that the next phase of the project will focus on strengthening the infrastructure made to support faster, more secure, and more efficient financial transactions across borders. And finally, the Institute for Energy Security is renewing calls for private sector participation in the commercial operations of the Electricity Company of Ghana, ECG, despite recent improvements in the operations. According to IES, recurring revenue leakages, weak billing systems and poor accountability continue to undermine ECG's ability to remain financially sustainable and support the country's power sector. Research and policy lead at IES, Smith Boahin, said introducing private sector participation in ECG's billing and revenue collection operations could significantly improve efficiency, transparency, and accountability. And that is all for Beach Headline News. My name is Gloria Amatete. Stay with KK on Beach Sunset Beach.

0: All right, ladies and gentlemen, this is Angela coming to you from Kwame Eugene. The tune that really made Kwame Eugene, Kwame Eugene. I am KKKK Abamfo. You heard from... You heard from Gloria Amatete. This is still Beach 105.5 FM, the Sunset Beach. 7 minutes into 4 p.m. Ladies and gentlemen, today we have been blessed with a beautiful lady and her brother in here. We're going to engage her. I want to know her name and why she's even here this afternoon. Gloria, before I go to our lady, you're smiling.
1: Yeah. Mm-hmm. I'm happy to see her here.
0: Okay.
1: Yeah. I'm happy to see her here. And she's really smart and pretty.
0: Very, very smart. Yeah. Hi, my lady.
2: Hi.
0: Oh. How are you?
2: I'm fine.
0: Your name, please.
2: Ohima Amasewa Ifabuachi.
0: Ohima Amasewa Ifabuachi. Ohima, how old are you?
2: I'm 8.
0: 8 years. Ladies and gentlemen, the lady you're listening to is the little girl of our HR.
1: Yeah.
0: So today, mini HR is here to come and check things out.
1: Yeah.
0: Ohima, how is school?
2: It's fine.
0: Yeah, really learning hard, eh? Are you sure? Okay, so tell me something that happened in school today.
2: Today, we learned about the word L.
0: You learned about the word L, the letter L.
2: No, not L, like French L.
0: Okay.
2: That is also a French name for a girl for French.
0: Oh, okay. Oh, wow. Okay, that is really beautiful.
2: Like, for example, name Marelle.
0: Mm-hmm. Mm-hmm.
2: And we also have names that French people say it in different names, like Danielle and Michelle.
0: Okay, so the sound L in words.
1: Yeah.
0: Oh, okay. That is really nice. We in the office we have Rahel.
1: Yeah.
2: Who? Michelle.
0: We have Michelle. Okay. Ayuma, what is your favorite subject?
2: My favorite subject is science and history.
0: Wow.
1: History.
0: Because we can English.
1: Science and history. I mean, that's good.
0: That's very good. Ayuma, let me tell you something. You are a very smart girl. Very, very smart. Keep it up, okay? Learn super hard for mommy and daddy and for a very good future for yourself, okay?
2: Okay.
0: Do you have a best friend in class?
2: Yes.
0: What's her name?
2: Her name is called Alina.
0: Alina? Does Alina help you study?
2: Oh, she's like, she's in it. I also have a friend that's called Grace Abella. They are both in low grades.
0: Okay.
2: Sometimes they don't finish early with their works.
0: Oh, okay.
2: So sometimes I help them write and...
0: So you are the smart one in the group?
2: Oh, no, I'm not. Like, sometimes I get things wrong. Like,
1: yeah, she's not that perfect.
0: Yeah. I mean, how old are you?
2: I'm 8.
0: You're 8 years. I want to be like you when I grow up, okay? Thank you so much for gracing our show. And please learn hard, okay?
2: Thank you.
0: Thank you. I don't know, I see the way you're looking at him.
1: Yeah.
0: Me, I want to be like Ohima when I grow up.
1: Very smart.
0: Very, very smart. Yeah. And I like that.
1: Yeah.
0: I really like that.

0: today we are asking, between men who love, a man who loves his football and a man who loves his gobe, who breaks a woman's heart better?
1: Hey.
0: Well, what do you think the answer would be?
1: Hey.
0: Football and gobe. No, Ohima, this is not a question.
1: Football.
0: This is for adults, okay. All right.
1: And then gobe.
0: Mm-hmm.
1: Hey. I think the one with gobe no is crying. I mean, he'll be okay.
0: But the football wouldn't?
1: Football, no.
0: Oh, really?
1: Yes. I mean, the question is, because I'm trying to get...
0: Between a man who really loves football,
1: mm-hmm,
0: and a man who really, really loves gobe, who breaks the heart most, a woman's heart the more?
1: Football. Football. Definitely football.
0: They will leave you and go.
1: They don't care. If you date an Arsenal fan, a Chelsea fan, Man U, they don't care about you because they've seen series of heartbreaks and all that, and they've experienced that. So, I mean,
0: and the part where their team does not win, the frustration
1: is there. So, you know, they don't really, you know, they've lived this thing over and over again. So why should they care about you?
0: Who be you?
1: No, who be you?
0: So it's football for you.
1: Yeah, football for you.
0: Thank you. Going out to Nanama. Well, life is full of choices, big and small. Over the years, we have made some pretty great choices, like prioritizing quality sleep, staying active, and embracing a healthy lifestyle, balancing work and personal commitment, and of course, enjoying the delicious goodness of Yomi yogurt. Indeed, the choices we make today shape our tomorrow. So whether it's a refreshing morning start, a midday snack, or a delightful dessert, Yomi yogurt is here to nourish and satisfy you. Yomi yogurt, a nourishing choice. This advert is FDA approved. It's still tuning right here on Beach 105.5 FM, the Sunset Beach. Enjoy these Afro beats. Stick and stay right here.

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1: You know what this means? 3 premierships. I won more premierships alone than the other 19 managers together.
2: With that time! Sterling up alongside Raheem Sterling for Liverpool. He's seen Henderson face to face with Bernardinho. Henderson! Oh, wow!
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4: Hi there. It's time to talk sports here on Beach 105.5 FM. My name is Felix Boyensee. The FIFA 2026 World Cup is just around the corner, and ruthless Thomas Tuchel, he has left out a number of high-profile names out of his England World Cup squad. World striker Ivan Toney has earned a shock recall. Now, Cole Palmer, Phil Foden, Trent Alexander-Arnold, together with Harry Maguire, they are the eye-catching names to have missed out on selection after Thomas Tuchel confirmed his 26-man squad for this summer's tournament in North America. Let me run by you the full 26-man squad by Thomas Tuchel. 3 goalkeepers in them. Jordan Pickford plays for Everton Football Club. There is Dean Henderson, who plays for Crystal Palace, and James Trafford, who plays for Manchester City Football Club. As part of the defenders, Chelsea's Reece James has earned a call-up. The likes of Ezri Konsa, Gerald Kwanzaa plays for Bano for Leverkusen. John Stones is in there. Mark Gehi, Dan Ben plays for Newcastle United. Nico O'Reilly, He has been very instrumental for Manchester City, and he has definitely been rewarded with a call-up to the World Cup. Jim Spence plays for Tottenham Hotspur, and Tino Livramento, who plays for Newcastle United. Declan Rice is part of the midfielders. There is Elliot Anderson, who plays for Nottingham Forest. Kobbie Mainoo is in there, together with Jordan Henderson, Morgan Rogers, Jude Bellingham, and Eberechi Eze. Harry Kane plays for Bayern Munich Football Club in the Bundesliga. He's part of the forwards with Ivan Toney, who is in the Saudi Pro League with Al Ahly. Oli Watkins is in there. Bukayo Saka, Marcus Rashford, Anthony Gordon, and Noni Madueke. Briefly, let's hear from the manager Thomas Tuchel on why he decided to pick Tottenham defender Jude Spence.
5: So Foley was excellent in every single match that he played for us. He suffers from the third change of coach at his club. Since then, he doesn't get a lot of minutes. Of course, he suffers from the situation. He is part of the situation as well. He's a part of the situation at Tottenham. He brings something to the group that we don't have in his profile. I think he loves defending. He's the fastest player in our squad, and he loves to defend one-on-ones. And that is just a characteristic that I would say makes him a standout fullback for us, and a bit of a special fullback for us. He can, on top of that, play both sides. We had this discussion, to be very open to you, before the March camp with Chet. We said we're a bit concerned what's going on in Tottenham. You don't get the minutes. You don't have the impact that you want to see from you. If you come here in March, you have to prove yourself again, which he honestly did, because both of our fullbacks, Tino and Chet, were just excellent against Uruguay. And that was basically the decision that I can really trust him, and he brings something to our group which makes him unique.
4: Right, so that was the England boss Thomas Tuchel speaking there. He also shared his reasons on taking John Stones to the World Cup, despite not playing many minutes for Manchester City this season.
5: Yes, otherwise I would not have picked him. He's excited to come, and I am excited to have him. I am a huge believer in John. I think he's a world-class player. He's an amazing character and a proven winner. He knows how to adapt to a winning culture. He knows how to adapt tactically on the field. He is still on highest level when I see him play, when I see him move. We analyzed a lot of his training data, because I get your question. There's not a lot of proof in the last half of the season, unfortunately. The good news is he was available, so he was not out. He was available. The bad news was he wasn't selected as much as we all hoped for. But I think We can take advantage of our late start to the tournament in this case. We have still, I think, over 4 weeks until our first match. We will give him now. We will reconnect with our principals. We have the chance to let him play two friendly matches. And then I hope and I truly believe that he will have a strong tournament for us.
4: We're still on England and Thomas Tuchel. Earlier today, during his press briefing, he spoke on whether he's fearful having left Kopama of your Foden, Trent Alexander-Arnold and Harry Maguire out of his World Cup squad.
5: No, I don't fear because I'm very confident in the group that we chose and with whom we arrived, with which we arrive. Very difficult decisions, painful conversations, difficult for the players, difficult to explain to the players. But as I said, what we're trying to achieve, we try to achieve as a team, and we try to nominate a balanced squad. If everyone is selected, it was a given that from these 55 players, we have to leave some extraordinary talents, some extraordinary personalities at home. Either way, if we would have picked all these names, some other big five names would have been out, and we would talk about these names. So that comes with the job. I like these kind of decisions, even if they took us weeks and sometimes months to clarify the decisions. I think they bring clarity. I think they bring, in the end, a certain edge that is necessary. I tried to explain the reasons for the players. Could they be in camp? Did they do anything wrong? No. Could they be in camp? Yes, 100% sure. But for some of them, it's just the amount of players on a certain position. We didn't want to play the players out of position so much, and we don't want to give them a clear role, and it comes with difficult and maybe hard choices in the build-up to the tournament.
4: Well, finally, on the England squad for Harry Kane, who doubles as the captain of the team, he's very much excited having to play for England once again in another World Cup competition in North America.
6: Hi everyone, just want to say I'm extremely proud to be going to another World Cup. I never take these moments for granted. These are all the things I dreamed of growing up. So to be able to represent my country for a third time at a World Cup is going to be really, really special. To be there with the boys and hopefully have an amazing experience. So really proud. Just want to say thanks for the messages, all the support as always. And can't wait to see you all this summer.
4: Right, moving on, Manchester United have announced Michael Carrick will stay as their head coach, and that will be on a 2-year contract. The former Manchester United midfielder, who was appointed in January until the end of the season, following the dismissal of Ruben Amorim, has been rewarded with the full-time job after securing a return to the UEFA Champions League. Michael Carrick took over with Manchester United 7th in the Premier League, but Sunday's 3-2 win over Nottingham Forest clinched 3rd spot with a game to spare. Now, Manchester United have won 11 of Carrick's 16 games in charge, drawing three and losing two in a run that started with a 4-game winning streak and resounding triumphs over Manchester City and Arsenal Football Club. Now, Manchester United returned to the Champions League for the first time since 2023-2024 season after an impressive run under Michael Carrick, which led to him being nominated for Premier League Manager of the Season. Now, since Carrick took over, Manchester United are top of the Premier League table with 36 points from a possible 48 points. Now, after finishing his playing career at Old Trafford, where he enjoyed a decorated spell winning 5 Premier League titles, the UEFA Champions League and the FA Cup, among other honors, Michael Carrick joined the coaching staff initially alongside Jose Mourinho. That was in 2018. And now he gets to coach the club on a permanent basis, having been given a 2-year contract. Still on managers, Pep Guardiola officially will leave Manchester City this summer after a trophy-laden decade in charge. The manager earlier today confirmed his departure. Now, following months of speculation around his future, the Spaniard will depart after Manchester City's final day game. That will be against Aston Villa on Sunday, despite having a year remaining on his contract. Now, Pep Guardiola will leave, having won a cup double in his 10th and final campaign, but missing out on the Premier League title after Manchester City's draw that was against AFC Bournemouth. Since his appointment

wouldn't be too happy with Pep Guardiola's departure. We understand that former Chelsea manager Enzo Maresca could be appointed to continue the job at Manchester City, and hopefully he could be winning much more trophies, just as Pep Guardiola has done in the last 10 seasons. Now, remember that the Premier League enters match day 38. The final round of games will be cleared this Sunday at exactly 3 p.m. Manchester City at home will take on Aston Villa Football Club. Brighton will welcome Manchester United. Fulham Football Club at Craven Cottage, they will take on Newcastle United. Everton will travel to London, where they will be up against Tottenham Hotspur. Must win for the Lily White if they are to stand a chance of playing Premier League football next season. Now, Liverpool at Anfield will welcome Brentford Football Club. Burnley versus Wolverhampton Wanderers. Two clubs, they have already been relegated, and next season we will see them playing in the Championship. Now, elsewhere, Nottingham Forest at the City Grounds, they will take on AFC Bournemouth. West Ham United versus Leeds United, and Sunderland at the Stadium of Light, they will welcome Chelsea Football Club. Remember, Chelsea, they will be fighting for an European spot. A win for them and a defeat for Brighton and Hove Albion could push Chelsea to play in the UEFA Conference League. I know it is a competition that the Chelsea fans would not be enthused about. Now, Crystal Palace at Shelhurst Park in London, they will host league champions Arsenal Football Club. And of course, the trophy will be presented to Arsenal Football Club on the final day when they take on Crystal Palace Football Club. It's the first time in 22 years Arsenal Football Club are winning the English Premier League trophy, and it's a joyous moment, plenty of celebration for the Arsenal fans after winning the Premier League trophy for the first time in 22 years. Moving away from that, a bit on transfers. Newcastle United, we understand they are facing a major battle just to keep hold of £55 million rated Lewis Hall when the summer transfer window opens. We understand Manchester United, together with Bayern Munich and Liverpool Football Club, they are all monitoring the England international, with Bayern Munich now stepping up their interest. Now, Newcastle United do not want to sell and are prepared to take a strong stance over the 21-year-old. Now, Arsenal are monitoring Tijani Reinders' situation at Manchester City, and that is ahead of the summer transfer window, with a 27-year-old having limited playing time since his arrival at Manchester City last summer. Juventus are also pushing to sign the Dutch midfielder, with multiple Serie A clubs very much interested in bringing him back to Italy. City, we understand, could consider offers in the region of £45 million. House. Manchester United are growing in confidence over a double midfield swoop, and that'll be for Sandro Tonali and Ederson when the summer transfer window opens. Ederson plays for Napoli, Atalanta Football Club in the Italian Serie A. For Manchester United, they are pushing to strengthen their midfield ahead of next season, with Ederson expected to leave Atalanta and Tonali attracting major interest across Europe. Atletico Madrid also want Ederson, but are currently behind Manchester United in that particular race. And so a lot happening in the transfer market, and definitely I'll be here to update you as and when in our subsequent bulletins. Let's move away from that and do a bit on the local front. We understand assistant coach Desmond Ofeh, he will lead the Black Stars in Friday's international friendly game against Mexico in Puebla, following the absence of head coach Carlos Quirez due to personal reasons. Desmond Ofeh, who has supervised the team's preparation since arrival in Mexico, will be assisted by goalkeepers trainer Daniel Gaspar and set-piece coach Gregory De Grave. Now, the match, we understand, forms part of Ghana's preparations for the 2026 FIFA World Cup, where the Black Stars will face Panama, England, and Croatia. Still on the Black Stars, it is still not known the 26 players that will represent the Black Stars in the upcoming World Cup tournament in Mexico, Canada, and the United States of America. Well,
the Ghana Football

0: Association's head of PR and strategy, Neil Armstrong Motagbe. He has mentioned that after Ghana's friendly game against Mexico, he strongly believes that the technical team will be in a very good position to release the long-awaited Blasters World Cup squad.
1: Well, there's a deadline that FIFA have given for the countries to release their list. Until that deadline passes, I don't think that there's anything to be worried about. Carlos Queiroz is working, and they are preparing to release a squad that we believe will go out there and defend the honor of Mother Ghana. I believe that there's a purpose for why the squad that was called up for that game was called up. From, let's say, from a football fan's perspective, there might have been an expectation that they wanted to see some more familiar faces. But I believe from the technical team's perspective, they also want to see what other options could they bring up to help to bring some level of additional competitiveness within the ultimate squad that is announced. And I reckon that is the reason why we saw the call-out that we saw. And after tomorrow's game, I reckon that the technical team will be in a position to release the long-awaited squad for Mother Ghana.
0: Still with the various national teams, recently the former captain of the Black Stars, Asamoah Gyan, he was picked as an ambassador for all national teams and coast football. Former Black Star striker Prince Tego, he strongly believes that Asamoah Gyan's appointment as ambassador for all national teams and coast football is definitely the best decision.
2: Yeah, most definitely, because he has been there, you know, and he was part of the area of the coast football, so he understands more about the youth, I mean, the soccer. So I think this is the best decision the GFA has taken. It's a good thing to call, I mean, some few people to add up to the team to also justify their last game to see who, I mean, can be out to the role players, I mean, the role squad that used to play for the competition. So whoever that gets this chance have to prove that he's capable of being the national team. That will also help the coach to do a good selection. You know, he's now coming to start his job, so we just have to support him and wish him, I mean, the very best of luck in everything that he's coming to do. Ghana can surprise. I mean, I believe in the national team, and I believe if the guys go there and they fight, I mean, and they are willing to win, we can go to, I mean, at the next stage.
3: All right, thank you so much.
0: Finally, the Black Starlets have intensified preparations for their upcoming clash against Uganda, with a recovery session following an impressive 3-1 victory that was over South Africa, the ongoing 2026 Under-17 Africa Cup of Nations tournament in Morocco. Now, the Ghanaian youngsters delivered a spirited performance to overcome the defending champions and actually secured a crucial win that boosted their confidence and strengthened their position in that particular tournament. Following the demanding encounter, the technical team led by Dr. Prosper Nathi Ogum supervised a recovery session aimed at helping the players regain fitness and also
4: maintain sharpness ahead of
0: the next fixture. Now, the session, we understand, focus on light drills, stretching exercises, and regeneration activities as the coaching staff carefully monitored the condition of the players after the intensive battle against Senegal. We understand morale in camp remains high after that particular victory, with the Black Starlets determined to build on their momentum when they face Uganda in their next assignment. The technical team is expected to continue tactical preparations in the coming days as Ghana targets another positive result in their quest for success at the Continental Championship. And so we're wishing the National Under 17 team the very best in Morocco as we look forward for the team to win at their next game against Uganda. That'll be it for sports here on Beach 105.5 FM. My name is Felix Boyncy. Sunset Beach continues with KK Abamfu.
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this is a live session. No kissing, part of Ron King with Sarkodie. Exactly 8 minutes into 5 p.m. Guys, it's Friday. What are we doing tonight?

Neptune Police, we have introduced the all new Holy Mosquito Repellent Lotion, which comes in orange and rose fragrance, doing the most of wonders, protecting everybody on the go. 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Do you want to leave the room for 15 minutes after spraying? And do not be in a space where the coil is burning. Holy Mosquito Spray and Tuntun Police, Holy Mosquito Spray, da and da conco. Let's dance to some tunes.

Well, the race, it looks like, yeah, it's not going to be easy today at all with the rain. It's super cloudy. And it's not even 5:30 yet. But anyways, we're in the rainy season, so this is...

This is Fancy Godin. Total Cheat with Sakodie. This guy is the biggest enemy to Patapa. Their story is always funny to me. Anyways, this week has been super exciting, fun, and filled with everything perfection here on the show, The Sunset Beach, on Beach 10505 FM. My team members pulled up as they always do. Gloria Amatete with the headline news. Candy with E-Buzz. Felix Buensi with Sports Flash. Kenneth Abbott Jr. Prince Stelling and the graphics team are always available. And also, my rival, my bully, my friend, my DJ, DJ Storm. We did this together like we always do every week. You're going to stay safe this weekend. The rains are down. Please be safe. Have a good evening, a good weekend. Let's catch up. God willing, Monday, same time, same dial, same place. It's very cozy. I'm going home. Calling to my bed and go nowhere. I am KK, KK about four. I love you. Bye-bye.

0: 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I am Umaru Sanda Amadu. 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
1: Ejubi Biafe Akente.
0: And coming up over the next 90 minutes.
2: Since I made that change, I see my brother Haruna sit somewhere. The other guy, Muntaka, you also sit somewhere. Let people come. New people come. And you sit on the bench and watch.
0: NDC Chairman Johnson Asiedu Nketiah stares the hornet's nest by explaining why the change of Haruna Idrisu and Muntaka Mubarak

0: as leaders of the then minority was the party's best bet to winning the last general elections. We'll be hearing those explosive comments he made in Haruna Idrisu's own constituency of Tamale South. Also coming up, TikToker who issued death threats to President John Dramani Mahama granted a 1 million cedi bail. We'll be hearing from her lawyer. And later on Eyewitness News, minority in parliament expresses worry over government's failure to evacuate Ghanaians in South Africa over xenophobic attacks. Stay with 97.3 CTFM for more on this and many other stories on Eyewitness News. And in business,
1: judgment on GN savings could open floodgates for more legal action against Bank of Ghana.
0: That's in business news in the next 50 minutes. The show is live across Ghana on a number of affiliate stations. 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Just look for CityFM. 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You can alternatively go on Twitter or X, as is now called, and mention my handle at Umar Rusanda or at City973, and the world gets to hear what you think. This is Eyewitness News on 97.3 CTFM. Johnson Asiedu Nketia is perhaps one of the most experienced politicians in Ghana, having risen through the ranks from an assemblyman, deputy minister, minister of state, deputy general secretary, national chairman, and now there are rumors in town that he wants to be flag bearer of the NDC. He has been, for the past few weeks, embarking on a thank you tour across the country where he's been thanking the NDC base on the performance of the party in the last elections. Today, he was in the Tamale South constituency, the constituency of Minister for Education, Honorable Haruna Idrisu. And when he met party members, he spoke about a number of things, including why the Honorable Haruna Idrisu and Muntaka Mohamed Mubarak were removed as front leaders of the NDC when they were in opposition to be replaced by Atu Forsen and Emmanuel Amakofi Bua. He explained that victory for the NDC in 2024 was near impossible with Haruna Idrisu and Muntaka being the frontline leaders of the party. He explained that that decision that he took as the coach, quote unquote, of the party at the time could be one of the reasons that the party chalked one of the biggest successes in electoral history. Let's listen to Johnson Asiedu Nketia, popularly known as General Mosquito.
2: Haruna has been my brother. We have worked together. In fact, when I made him the minority leader, there were people in the party who were attacking me that he has made his friend and boy minority leader. There are better people who could be chosen. Who should be the minority? We got over that time. Then new things were emerging. And I said that we have to change the forward line of parliament. Otherwise, it will be difficult for us to win election. President Mahama disagreed with me. But I said that, look, you have elected me as chairman of this party. I am the coach of the party going into the election. So let me make the changes that will win us the election. When we win, we all enjoy together. Since I made that change, I see my brother Haruna said somewhere, the other guy, Muntaka, he also said somewhere. Let people come, new people come, and you sit on the bench and watch. There was hell. And people started thinking that somebody who has been my friend for more than 20 years has certainly become my enemy. I said, how can Haruna become my enemy? He cannot become my enemy. But I am a coach, and I must watch how our opponents are playing so that I also arrange my things for us to be able to win. When we did the arrangement, we went into the election. The victory that NDC got in 2024, have you seen any such victory in Ghana since the beginning of the Fourth Republic. We won. After winning, I told President Muhammad that we cannot ignore Muntaka and Haruna in the setting up of our government. So they need to be given big positions. President Mahama agreed, and they gave them big positions. And we are working together. So if you are in Tamale here, and you are forming groups, Aruna group, Asiadun Katia group, and so on, it is not our case. It is your case in Tamale here. It's not us. Because we are working together. And so, Chief, I just came to thank you and to assure our followers that NDC will continue to be one. There will be struggle for positions. There will be times people will be angry, others will be smiling. But at the end of the day, when we are struggling for things, we must make sure that the vehicle we are traveling in together will remain intact. Don't let us carry our differences in ways that will destroy the NDC vehicle that keeps us in power. So I want to thank you very much. I want to thank the good people of Tamale South and appreciate the work you have been doing, and we expect you to do more in the coming elections. Thank you, and may God bless our land.
0: So that's the Honorable, the chairman of the national chairman of the National Democratic Congress, Johnson Asiedu Nketiah, popularly known as General Mosquito, speaking in Tamale South in the northern region on his thank you tour to NDC members and indeed Ghanaians generally for electing the NDC in election 2024. This is Eyewitness News on 97.3 City FM. We are coming to you from our studios in Accra. And we are around the globe on citynewsroom.com. Are you a member of the NDC? Send me your comments. What do you make of what the chairman has said? Or you're just a listener. What do you make of what the chairman has said? Send me a message on 0539-986-996. 0539-986-996.
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0: 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Nana Eje Bafwewa, good evening. You're welcome to Eyewitness News.
1: Good evening, my brother. How are you doing?
0: I'm well, thank you. You speak for your party on Constitutional and Legal Affairs Committee in Parliament, but you are also a private legal practitioner. The understanding is that you represented a lady by name Akosua Sewa Minat. She's a 26-year-old TikToker who went on social media and called for the head of the president, literally. He wanted the president killed, President John Dramani Mahama. You are her legal representation.
1: Yes, but speaking as a lawyer,
0: good.
1: The tape is here to be made available in court. I'm not too sure whether or not my client is the same person who is being described, whose tape is in circulation.
0: Okay, but did you represent this lady in court?
1: Yes, I represent a lady in court called Mahama Aminat.
0: Not Akosua Sewa Minat.
1: That's. But for the record, I represent Mahama Aminat.
0: Okay.
1: The person I represent in court is called Mahama Aminat.
0: Okay. Now, what happened in court? Where was she put on trial? Was it in Accra or in?
1: She was brought from Kumasi by the police, having been accused of being responsible for a certain video in circulation where she's accused of making certain statements which is said to contravene Section 207 of the Criminal Offences Act and then Section 75 of the Criminal Offences Act. And so that's basically why she was brought to court.
0: And in layman's terms, these sections you mentioned, what actions do they describe as an offense?
1: One is a communication offense. One is an attempt to...
0: Apologies, I lost Nana Eje Bafwewa there. I'll try and get him back on the line. He's the Constitutional and Legal Affairs Committee spokesperson of the New Patriotic Party, but also for purpose of this conversation, his lawyer for a lady who has been arrested and put before court. Now, if you go to our website, citynewsroom.com, the story is that a 26-year-old TikToker, Akosua Sewa Minat, has been granted bail to the sum of 1 million cedi, with two sureties after being arrested over alleged death threats against President John Dramani Mahama. The court ordered that one of the sureties must be a civil servant earning not less than 5,000 cedis monthly. She is also required to deposit either her passport or Ghana card with the police and report regularly to investigate as well. Investigations continue. Let's go back on the phone line. Nana, sorry, we lost you in there. So I'm saying that your client was physically in court, and what transpired before the judge made the order?
1: Offensive conduct conducive to breach of peace. And then there's Section 75 has to do with...
0: Apologies, we are really having a dodgy line there to Nana Eje Bafwewa. This is Eyewitness News on 97.3 CTFM. We'll try to get him back. Let me read some of the messages you've been sending through, especially relating to the first voice we brought to you, the voice of Johnson Asedunketia, National Chairman of the NDC. Tia Malik in the Northeast region says, about time we make it clear to the chairman that he cannot speak and expect discerning minds to be quiet. It is very clear he now wants to lord himself over everyone in the party, including the sitting president, and that has to be stopped. Abi National in Wasa, freedom of speech does not mean you should say anything on air. The law should take its course. Hamdan Alassan from Nyonyi South says, I'm not against the thank you tour of Chairman Asiru Nketia, but he needs to mind his own words to avoid creating divisions in the party. A good coach does not publicly accuse his players. Send your message to 0549-986-996, 0549-986-996. Go on Twitter or X and mention my handle at Umar Rusanda or at City973. Let me go back. Hopefully we can continue with this conversation with the lawyer. Nana, can you hear me?
1: Yes, I can hear you.
0: Beautiful.
1: One is a conduct which breaches the peace of the country, and the other is threat of death. So, in effect, the police is saying that by whatever word she's accused of stating in the alleged video, she has threatened to harm, she has threatened to kill the president. And the other one being that, she breached the peace, which is peace of the country. But when you look at the facts which accompany the charges, they don't support the charges in any way. They don't support the charges in any way.
0: The facts don't support the charges. What was the argument of the state in court today?
1: The argument of the state basically was that, given her bail, so basically the state came in and then, read the facts were read, the charges were read to the lady. She pleaded not guilty. And then the prosecution then read out the brief facts. After they had read out the brief facts, we made a bail application.
0: Hello, sir. Hello. Nana, can you hear me? We're really, really struggling to continue with our conversation. This is Eyewitness News on 97.3 CTFM. Let me bring more of your messages that have been coming through. Akapo Junior and Hafomim says, the comments made by Asidu Nketiah on the land of Honorable Haruna Idrisu is a smart attempt to woo him to his side. The purpose of his tour is covertly to canvass for support. John Labini from Sangmyeong says, thanks to the national chairman of the party, but some of his comments should be kept in a closed box because some of his words might seem irritating going forward into the upcoming general elections. Kennedy Onipayede says, Honorable Asidu Nketiah should refrain from comments that can tear our great NDC party apart. Sometimes too much desperation for power causes a slip of the tongue. Francis says, can't wait for NDC's first ever presidential. Oh, what do you mean by first ever? Say it will be brutal. Well, this wouldn't be the first ever presidential race, but of course, I get what you're trying to say here. This one says, good evening, Omar. I vehemently disagree with Chairman Asidu Nketiah for making the comment. It is totally unnecessary. That's Ishmael from Tema. From Conlan, Conlan is sending this message from Jimbali in the Yonyo district, and he says, I have taken time to listen to the video very well. Thankfully, he spoke in English, so no one can interpret it to us. My candid view on the statement is that he didn't say anything bad against Honorable Haruna Idrisu and Honorable Muntaka. He only said he strategically made the changes in order to improve the chances of the party's victory. Let me bring you other messages. This one from... So what a big wisdom, General, you are. Or what a big wise man, I'm sure you want to say, General, you are. Too good. Very great coach. From Reverend Egan, NDC branch chairman, Gomua Potin in the Gomua East Constituency. God bless you, chairman. This one's from Sami in Georgia. He says, If I have the capacity, I would advise the national chairman to stop his thank you tour so that the president and party remains focused and delivering to the satisfaction of majority of Ghanaians. This one says, it's very unfortunate for General Mosquito to refer to Muntaka Mubarak as the other guy, even if he is your probable opponent on the flag bearership race. Those words are bad. That's Alex from Tema. This one is from Deladem from Petwe in the Agotime-Jofi district of the Volta region. And he says, good evening, CTFM. I think the NCCE as a public institution has a lot to do in this country. Most of our young ones need more education on how to use social media platforms. This is serious. Prince Henry in Cofradua says, good evening. We have the right to express ourselves as the Constitution gives us that right. But as responsible citizens, we must do that in a responsible manner and not to harm or cause fear and panic. May God bless our homeland, Ghana. This is Eyewitness News on 97.3 CTFM. One final attempt to speak to Nanaiji Bafo Iwa, who is lawyer for the young lady who has been arrested and remanded. Granted bail. We'll find out if she's been able to meet the bail condition. Nana, you're welcome. Okay. Apologies, we are really having a terrible line to you tonight.
1: I don't know what's happening.
0: Well, so you were explaining to us what the state said in court. Now, how did you oppose that? Did the state insist that she should not be granted bail, or did the state was not opposed to the grant of bail?
1: No. They fiercely opposed it to the grant of bail. They fiercely opposed to it. But the judge, taking into account the arguments that have been made, decided to grant her bail.
0: So your argument won the day. Congratulations.
1: Yes.
0: Worry.
1: Thank you. Except that the bail conditions were too onerous. And so we are reviewing our next steps.
0: 1 million cedi with two
1: for her to deposit a passport. She doesn't have a passport. So if you make an order to deposit what she doesn't have, what does that mean?
0: Did the court not say a passport or Ghana card?
1: It said passport and Ghana card.
0: Is it and or all? Because if it's all...
1: And.
0: Okay, so Nemo, that she doesn't have, you don't bring. You just bring what you have, which is a Ghana card.
1: But
0: or you're saying that...
1: It's a court order. So the court would have to take arguments on that for a variation.
0: I see. Okay, so that's something you will be considering. But in granting bail, I need your education. I think we have to leave the conversation here. Unfortunately, we cannot continue further. Nanaiji Bafuewa is a spokesperson of the MPP on Constitutional and Legal Affairs Committee and also lawyer for a lady, 26-year-old lady, TikToker by name Mahama Aminat, also popularly known as Akosua Sewa Minat, who was arrested by the Inspector General of Police's Cyber Vetting and Enforcement Team, that CVET, following the circulation of viral videos on social media which alleged or invited death on the President John Dramani Mahama. 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

0: City 97.3 FM. To some other stories, the minority in Parliament has vowed to resist any attempt by the majority to push through critical legislation under a certificate of urgency as Parliament resumes sitting. The House yesterday commenced the second sitting of the second session of the night Parliament. Addressing a media briefing, Deputy Minority Leader Patricia Piaget accused the majority of abusing its overwhelming numbers in Parliament.
1: The NDC has repeatedly overridden minority objections of votes. Debates have been cut short, and critical amendments from the minority have been voted down en bloc. The caucus emphasizes its commitment to the democratic principles that must govern all proceedings of the House. Collaborations versus confrontations. Despite tensions, the minority remains ready to collaborate on national issues where there is genuine common ground. 2026 mid-year budget review. Should the government miss targets or seek to introduce new taxes, the minority will fiercely contest it. We will pay particular attention to any attempt to remove remaining subsidies or hike VAT. Legislation under certificates of urgency. We hereby put the majority on notice. We will not tolerate another year of rampant and unjustified use of urgency certificates.
0: You heard Deputy Minority Leader Patricia Apiaje. Away from that, Ghana's High Commissioner to South Africa, Benjamin Ananekwasi, has denied claims that Ghanaian authorities abandoned a man at Johannesburg's OR Tambo International Airport during a planned evacuation exercise. The response follows a viral video of a Ghanaian man identified as Sylvester Boache at the airport expecting an evacuation flight, although officials say he was never directed there and evacuation plans are still being finalized. During a meeting, the High Commissioner said the information appeared to have come from an unofficial community WhatsApp group and not the High Commission.
2: How many of you on this group went to the airport?
3: I think it's only me.
2: It's only you. So is it on the group that they told you to go to the airport?
3: No, they didn't tell us to go.
2: Tell us, but decided to go on.
3: Yeah.
2: So let me reiterate that there's no Ghana High Commission ever sent this message. Ghana, that's why you realize that the first group is supposed to be with 300 people. Not even a single, but let's say 299 didn't go. You were the only person who went there. And the impression is being created that the plane was there, but it was only one person, okay. Did you see any plane when you go to the airport?
3: No.
2: Were you told that the plane that is coming for the Ghana Zari airport? Nobody. Did they tell you that the plane has arrived? So, the government of Ghana is still in the process of finalizing. We checked the list of the first group that is supposed to go, and I realized that your name is not even at the first group.
0: The South African High Commissioner also assured that the man would be added to the first batch of persons expected to be evacuated soon.
2: And I understand the urgency with which you have to go. So I'll speak to the consular officer to put you on the list, the first 300. I know that you want to go and see your mother. I know that you want to go and see yourself. So we'll put you on the list. This time round, only listen to what the consular officer will tell you. We are expecting that the first group will leave next week. So prepare yourself. What is going to happen is that the consular officer will explain to the Ghanaian community so that they can explain to you. They'll show you where to come, the day that you are supposed to come, what you have to come with. Then we will take all of you to the airport, then you can go back. So you'll be part of the first 300. But will not listen to any other group telling you to go to the airport, if not the Ghana High Commission.
0: You heard Ghana's High Commissioner to South Africa, Benjamin Ananekwasi.
4: 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This is Eyewitness News on 97.3 CTFM. I am Umaru Sandamad here with the Jubi Wiafe Akintin, who brings us our next story.
0: Government says it is expanding infrastructure in all senior high schools to increase intake capacity as it plans to phase out the double-track system by the end of 2027. According to President John Dramani Mahama, new dormitory blocks, lecture halls, dining halls, and auditoriums will be constructed to enable all students return to the traditional academic calendar. He made this known in Sola as part of his Resetting Ghana tour of the Savannah region.
5: Of 2027, no senior high school will be doing double track. We're reverting to the old system. Everybody will go to school at the same time so that we can increase the contact hours with the teachers. And so because of that, we're going to expand the infrastructure in our senior high schools. And so we're building dormitory blocks, we're building lecture halls, we're building dining halls, auditoriums, and all that, in order that we expand their capacity to take in more children at once instead of double track. So that is one of the projects. Apart from that, we are investing to improve the quality of secondary education. So the secondary schools that are considered category C, we're going to invest in 30 of them to move them from category C to category B.
0: You had President of the Republic, John Dramani Mahama.
4: Let's return to that story about the South African repatriation or the plan to evacuate Ghanaians from South Africa. The minority is not particularly pleased with the situation or the state of affairs in Pretoria, the South African capital. The Honourable Samuel Abdullahi Jinapo is NPP Member of Parliament for Damongo and also the ranking member on the Foreign Affairs Committee of Parliament. He has issued a statement on this particular matter. He's joined us on the line. Honourable, you're welcome to Eyewitness News.
6: Thank you very much, my good friend Omaro, and good evening to your listeners.
4: Good evening to you too. What is the challenge you have as a minority caucus on the situation in South Africa relating to our government's attempt to bring Ghanaians back home?
6: Well, thank you very much. Our issue is very straightforward. You know, we've had occasion to speak to this matter on multiple occasions, and the situation in South Africa, as we all know, is serious, is dire. Our citizens are in need of consular services and the assistance of their country. And it's in times like this that citizenship should matter. I mean, being a Ghanaian should matter, should have consequences. And so the Ministry of Foreign Affairs publicly announced arrangements to repatriate a number of Ghanaians to Ghana who are in a state where their safety and their lives are under threat. And we are told reliably that over 300 Ghanaians had registered with the Ghana Mission in South Africa to be repatriated to Ghana. And only for them to show up, and logistical arrangements had ostensibly not been made. And we are saying very simply that this is a very serious matter, and this is a matter that government should rise up to the occasion And we think that the Ministry of Foreign Affairs, working with its partners, i.e. the Mission in South Africa and others, should rise up to the occasion and go beyond the rhetoric and go beyond the announcements and the publications and put concrete measures in place to be able to assist Ghanaians generally, and in particular those who want to be repatriated to Ghana. Indeed, yesterday, BBC reported this. They reported this postponement. And on the floor of Parliament, I was on my feet to crave the indulgence of the Honourable Majority Leader to get a minister to brief Parliament on this very disturbing situation. We are told that the minister himself has announced that he's traveled to South Africa. We wish him very well. But when all is said and done, beyond the rhetoric, beyond the announcements, beyond the publications, we think that this is the time the government, through the Ministry of Foreign Affairs, working in conjunction with Ghana's Mission in South Africa, should put in place concrete, substantive measures to come to the aid of Ghanaians who have been caught up in this very unfortunate situation in South Africa.
4: Okay, now, I've listened to an interaction our ambassador or high commissioner in South Africa had with the gentleman who appeared at the airport, who allegedly had come to catch a flight, which flight it never was. And there was an earlier claim that there was a flight, but only one person showed up. It appears that that person, based on all the interactions I've heard him have with our high commissioner, was misinformed. He didn't use the appropriate state channels, and that's why what happened. Now, the state is saying, based on a statement that was issued by the Foreign Affairs Ministry yesterday, that there are a lot of high-level discussions that had to be had. In fact, as we speak, I think our Foreign Affairs Minister is in South Africa. So clearly, the plans are being worked on. I'm sure you do know that these things will take time. Bringing citizens back home involves a lot of logistical challenges. And so the government should be pardoned if they say, give us a few days to straighten up things.
6: All of these assurances, Umaro, are welcome. I mean, there's absolutely no twist about this. Ghana has been through this many, many times in the Fourth Republic. You recall, during President Rawlings' time, the situation in Liberia, Ghana had to mobilize logistics, and Ghana has been very good at this. And Ghana was able to come to the aid of its citizens, of her citizens, sorry. And indeed, made our citizenship worth its while. And President Rawlings did it in Liberia, in Sierra Leone, in several other places. You recall not too long ago in Ukraine, President Akufo-Addo's government had to step forward and discharge its responsibility towards the citizens of Ghana. All of these are most welcome. The point we are making is very simple. We are very prepared to lend whatever support we can to the Ministry of Foreign Affairs. It is the ministry itself that made these arrangements, made the announcements, gave the dates, indicated to the country that they've registered 300 people whom they were going to repatriate into Ghana. It is the ministry. We did not. And it's the ministry itself which put out a statement that it is postponing the repatriation. I guess the reason they gave was because of logistical and other constraints. We are saying we should go beyond the talk. Let's get beyond the rhetoric and get to work as President Rawlings' government did in Liberia, in Sierra Leone, and other places, as President Akufo-Addo's government did in Ukraine, and as other governments did. We should get beyond the talk and the rhetoric and get to action and put in place concrete measures to assist Ghanaians in South Africa generally, and those who want to be repatriated to Ghana in particular. Enough of the talk. That's all we're saying. Is the ministry itself that put out the timelines and the measures and the number of people? And the ministry that came out to say they are unable to deliver. And we think that's very concerning. That's very concerning. And the ministry should be up and doing.
4: And I'm asking if it is your fear that it will not happen. Is that why? Because if they are the ones who, unprovoked, announced that they were going to do the evacuation and have now explained why they are unable to do it on the day or as early as they had planned, we should trust them, should we not?
6: I hope not. I just hope not. I just hope and pray it should not be the case. We think that the ministry, we should all wish the minister and his staff and the mission in South Africa very well, and we should wheel them on. But we think that where we've got into, we should just, you know, we should deliver. We should get to work. And we think it's enough of the announcements, and there's been a lot of talk about the Minister of Goods in Africa. This is going to happen. It never happens. A schedule is given, then it gets postponed, and BBC even had calls to report on it. Let's just come to the aid of Ghanaians. I mean, that's all we are calling for.
4: Thank you so much for speaking to us.
6: Thank you, sir.
4: That's the Honorable Samuel Abdullahi Jinapo, or Abu Jinapo as he's popularly known as, is the NPP Member of Parliament for Damongo and also the ranking member on the Foreign Affairs Committee of Parliament. This is Eyewitness News on 97.3 City FM. We are coming to you from our studios here in Accra. I am Umaru Sandamadu here with the Jubi Biafia Kentin. The big story we brought you tonight, I mean one of the lead stories, has to do with comments made by Johnson Asiedun Ketia, the National Chairman of the NDC, during his thank you tour in the Tamale South constituency of the Northern Region, where he explained why he'd had to remove Haruna Idrisu and Muntaka Mubarak as front bench leaders of the NDC, despite opposition from then candidate John Dramani Mahama, and how his change of or removal of those two officers led to the NDC's massive victory. Listen to him.
7: Since I made that change, I see my brother Haruna sit somewhere. The other guy, Muntaka, you also sit somewhere. Let people come, new people come. And you sit on the bench and watch.
4: So that's Johnson Asiedun Ketia. Now, in what appears to be an apparent response to him, even though in a different part of the north, the Honorable Haruna Idrisu, Minister for Education and MP for Tamale South, in whose constituency the NDC chairman made these comments, was accompanying President John Dramani Mahama on a tour of the country. They were in the Sola Tuna Kalba constituency, and this is what the Education Minister Haruna Idrisu said.
8: I recall when President came on his thank you tour, not the other thank you tour, the proper thank you tour of President Mahama. Proper thank you tour of President Mahama as President Flagman. What cannot be said, Mr. President, we can say the proper thank you of President Mahama, not the getting razor one. When President Mahama came for...
4: So a thank you tour, a proper one, that's what the Honorable Haruna Idrisu is saying, not a curtain raiser one, not the other one. Which can the other one possibly be? Fred Tete Jabano is our head of current affairs production here at 97.3 City FM. Fred has been doing an analysis of the two audios or videos that we have seen so far. Fred, does it look like a response to one person from another? How are you, what's your reading of the two events?
9: So, Sander, when you look at the two videos and or the two audios we've played, they were said at different places at different times. The Isildin Ketia one happened in Tamale South. Why is it important we mention?

0: been accused by constituents, because even during the removal at the time, after the removal, the constituents demonstrated and protested the removal of Haruna Idrisu. Mm-hmm. So you go to that constituency, you cannot go and just walk away without saying anything.
1: You have to ask,
0: you need
1: to
0: explain to the people what transpired.
1: Why remove their MP
0: why
1: as you a leader?
0: Why you remove their MP as a leader and all the things which took place some 2 years ago. He did that. And he explained how that thing happened and eventually won them elections. Now, let's go to the Haruna audio. Johnson Eseedu Nketiah was in the Savannah region last week.
1: Last week.
0: On his thank you tour.
1: The same region the president is
0: the
1: in.
0: The same
1: now.
0: Region the president in is in now on a reset tour. You recall that last week we had an interview with the Deputy General Secretary of the NDC, Mustapha Gbande, mm-hmm. who raised concerns with some of these things, which were

0: a week ago, led by Johnson Esiedu Nketiah, saying
1: done by Johnson Esiedu Nketiah,
0: saying thank you to party members for voting John Dramani Mahama into power. So this is the issue. Two people who are supposed or are expected or will be seeking to lead a party are all in the northern part of Ghana, going around in the name of thank you and reset, taking a dig at each other. This is what is happening within the NDC as we speak.
1: It is interesting. This is what Mustapha Gbande was warning about, is it not? When he did that interview.
0: Exactly. This is what Mustapha Gbande was warning about. And I recall you asked him a question, asking that your national chairman is the one leading this. Why are you not calling him to order? And he says that the president had traveled at the time. And they expect that when the president comes back, they'll call a meeting where everybody will be summoned and there'll be a conversation had. The president is back. And interestingly, one of the people is with the president and he is making comments and digs at the other person, while the other person is in the constituency of the one making the dig and saying, this is the reason why we removed him and this is what brought us victory.
1: Interesting indeed. Thank you so much. Fretesi Jabano is our head of current affairs and editor in charge of current affairs production here at 97.3 CTFM and Channel 1 Television. This is Eyewitness News on 97.3 City FM. Let's talk about ambulance service now. There appears to be an issue, but before then, Ejubi, what else do you have? The vice president has been speaking, has she not?
2: Yes, Professor Ananje Nupokwajiman has called for more trust, better skills training, and strong ethical standards to support the growth of Africa's financial markets as they adapt to fast digital and economic changes. Speaking at the 2026 ACI World Congress in Accra, she said financial markets should not only deal with money and trading, but should also help people by creating jobs, supporting businesses, and helping raise funds for development.
3: We cannot build strong economies on weak markets. Resilient markets cannot be built without trust. And trust cannot exist without competence, ethics, and robust institutions. Ladies and gentlemen, we often speak of capital markets in terms of instruments, yields, liquidity, and infrastructure. Of course, these are important. But behind every trade, policy decision, and market innovation are people making judgments. That is why we need professionals who understand their products and their purpose, manage risk with integrity, interpret data with discernment, and uphold conduct as the basis of the market's credibility. We also need regulations and regulators, institutions, and professional bodies to prepare people for the complexity and pace of modern markets. Our continent has a young population. We have expanding cities, growing digital adoption, and high entrepreneurial energy. If we invest in young people's skills, they will participate in these markets and even go beyond to contribute to designing them.
2: You heard Vice President Professor Ananje Nupokwajiman.
1: Now, the National Ambulance Service has strongly rejected claims that its emergency medical technicians are poorly trained. Now, this is flowing from the Professor Ajiman Bedu Akosa Committee's findings and recommendations in relation to the death of a person, a man who was knocked down, Charles Emis, I recall that case, who was taken to three hospitals, but eventually died as a result of the no-bed syndrome. Now, as part of the comments made by Professor Akosa, who chaired that committee, he said that the ambulance technicians appear to have done a poor job. Now, this has angered the service. Let's speak to an officer of the ambulance service, but Deputy Director of Public Relations at the National Ambulance Service, Simon Yusuf Kewura. He's joining us on the line. Mr. Kewura, you're welcome to Eyewitness News.
4: Thank you, Omar.
1: Now, the words that were used by Professor Akosa, how offensive were they to your profession?
4: Thank you very much, and I want to thank your listeners and greet your staff as well. In fact,

0: using the word polytrain. That is where we have a problem. The committee reports, we accept the committee report, but going forward, saying polytrained, this service, I mean National Ambulance Service, has been in existence for over 20 years. And we have been providing quality pre-hospital care to the people of this country, Ghana. But for Prof. Akusa to come or to use the word polytrained, that is not the case, because these, our emergency medical technicians, are people who have been trained by professionals, health professionals, like the emergency physicians, specialists in the emergency nursing, and other health workers who are specialized in the emergency medicine. So, to say we are poorly trained, I think it is a way of even a fear, putting a fear that's been put in Ghanaians, not even patronize the services of the National Ambulance Service. So, the management decided to let public know that our staff are well trained. The ambulance service has about three stages or three categories of staff, all working within their scope. We have the basic, in the emergency basic emergency medical technicians. We have the advanced emergency medical technicians, and we have paramedic.
1: Okay, now, Mr. Kewra, for purposes of context, I would want us to just listen again to what Professor Akosa said, and I would ask you whether he was not making reference to this particular incident and not necessarily the professionalism of all ambulance service personnel. So I want, with your indulgence, to play that voice again of Professor Ajimambino Akosa.
0: Okay.
2: Or they could have packed the wound a lot better, and they could have compressed. All they needed to do was tie this hand closely to the chest
3: to stop the bleeding.
2: To stop the bleeding, because that is the first thing you need to do when somebody is hemorrhaging. Mm. All right, they didn't do that very well, and unfortunately, their training is very poor. Particularly the EMTs, they don't even know how to set up an IV line.
3: Wow.
2: All right, so if they had done that, considering the amount of blood he had lost, if they had set an IV line there, but you see, even the ambulance doesn't have that facility.
3: So this ambulance didn't have.
2: It doesn't have fluids, it doesn't have a facility to even IV cannulas.
3: A vehicle.
2: Well, it's got a ventilator, and it's got a monitoring, so you can take blood pressure, you can take the oxygen. The monitoring is supposed to be continuous, but unfortunately they couldn't do that, because even the tube on the blood pressure, the tube on the cuff was torn.
1: So that's Professor Ajimambino Akosa. He chaired that committee that investigated the death of Engineer Charles Emisa. He spoke to Bernard Avila on The Point of View on Channel 1 TV. Let me go back. Mr. Kewra is the deputy spokesperson of the ambulance service. Mr. Kewra, you've heard him there. Your men or women, or both of the officers you had on that ambulance, could not do a simple thing as stopping a bleeding or passing a line. That is troubling for him, and that is why, don't forget, he's a former director general of the Ghana Health Service. So he's speaking specifically to your officers on duty that night, which is what he captured in his report.
0: While you listen to Professor Akosa's assertion that he's not making a reference to that particular EMTs in the ambulance, he's saying that the EMTs are poorly trained.
1: He said that, but before he said that, he explained specifically in relation to those officers.
0: He went further to say that they didn't pack or stop the bleeding. These are the things he said.
1: Yes, so he said they couldn't stop the bleeding, which is something they should have been able to do, one. Two, they couldn't pass an IV line, which is something they should have been able to do. Then he went on to talk about general training of nurses, of EMT personnel. EMT. So why don't you deal with those two instances first, which are instances he believes as ambulance service personnel you should have been able to deal with?
0: That is why in our statement, we stated that we accept the reports, but going further to state that they are poorly trained is what we want to, we don't want to accept, because...
1: But it is if you accept that your people erred on that day, that would be a good sample of a bad situation that has been discovered.
0: No, you know, he said he didn't say we didn't even pack. He said they didn't pack it very well. You understand?

0: and search HIV AIDS lines very well. That doesn't mean that the staff are not trained well or they are poorly trained. And that is why I want to avoid, we will not agree to that one. It is that particular time that that particular EMTs were not able to provide this type of health care and stop the bleeding. But let me further state that they did their best to make sure the patient is in a stable condition before they transport, which they did, and transported the patient to the police hospital. At that particular time, within 5 minutes, when they got to the police hospital, if the hospital supposed to receive the patient, I don't think Charles Amisa will die.
1: Are you suggesting your people's sole duty is to transport a person and not treat them en route?
0: Pardon me?
1: Are you suggesting that your people's core duty is just to transport them to a hospital and not treat them in transit?
0: That is why I'm coming. You see, our core mandate is to ensure that we provide pre-hospital care. So at that particular time, he didn't say we did not provide, Professor Akosa didn't say we did not provide pre-hospital care. He said badly. You see, so in the, he said badly, he said we did not provide. So I want to say that we have been providing pre-hospital care very well. And this particular time, in his assertion, I think he made mention that the bandage and other things that we're supposed to use to pack the wound were not enough.
1: Which
0: even went further. What do you mean?
1: Land, because I want us to end.
0: Yes. And he made mention about other consumable, other items that on board of ambulance that were not functioning very well. That's what he said. But going further, state that we are not doing well. That is what we don't agree. And then I want to assure you, make this clear, ambulance staff, they are well trained. We have been providing pre-hospital care for the past 20-something or 22 or 23 years.
1: Very well.
0: Without any incident.
1: Thank you so much for speaking to us, sir.
0: Thank you, sir.
1: That's Simons Yusuf Keura, his Deputy Director of Public Relations at the National Ambulance Service. This is Eyewitness News on 97.3 CTFM. Business News is up next, and then we have Point Blank. Please stay.
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0: News on Eyewitness News. I am Ajibi Biafe Akintin. Let's settle for the details. Banking consultant Nnaotuchi Champon says the court's appeal decision to restore the license of GN Savings and Loans could trigger fresh legal challenges against the Bank of Ghana from other affected financial institutions. On Thursday, the appeals court overturned an earlier high court decision that upheld the revocation of the company's license during Ghana's banking sector cleanup exercise. Speaking to City Business News, Nnaotuchi Champon said the judgment could encourage other institutions affected by the cleanup to pursue similar legal action over aspects of the regulatory process, adding that GN's matter is still far from over.
1: It also signals that maybe some of the institutions that were resolved should also take on Bank of Ghana as to whether the resolution was done properly. As we speak, there's a reform going on in the non-universal bank sector, which we previously called specialized deposit taking institution. Now Bank of Ghana calls them microfinance institutions. So the reforms are ongoing, and as you may or may not know, by 31st December, going into 1st January 2027, the new nomenclature is coming in the financial services industry. And

0: we have all these microfinance institutions renamed with new capital, minimum capital requirements being brought in. And so the reforms are continuing.
1: That was banking consultant Nano Tuichampong. Nearly 30% of working Ghanaians are increasingly turning to gambling and betting as a coping mechanism to cover daily expenses and debt obligations. Despite signs of improving income levels and easing financial pressures in the economy, this is according to the latest Old Mutual Financial Wellness Monitor, which paints a mixed picture of cautious recovery and lingering financial vulnerabilities among working Ghanaians. Here's more.
2: The report reveals that although 37% of respondents say they are earning more than they did a year ago, an improvement from 22% in 2023, many households remain financially exposed. According to the study, 39% of Ghanaians remain worried about losing their income, while more than half, 53%, risk running out of funds in less than 3 months should they lose their jobs or income streams. The findings suggest that although macroeconomic conditions and consumer confidence are improving, many households still lack adequate financial buffers to withstand economic shocks. To reduce the risk associated with income instability, more Ghanaians are now diversifying their income sources through side jobs and freelance work. The report notes that 27% of working Ghanaians are now poorly jobbers, that is, people earning additional income beyond their primary jobs, up from 21% in 2024. Young people are leading this trend, with 32% of Ghanaians aged between 20 and 29 reporting additional income streams, largely driven by limited job opportunities and rising financial obligations.
1: Emmanuel Pong with that Business Desk report. Now, Deputy Finance Minister Thomas Nyako Ampim says Africa's economic growth and transformation can only happen if the continent has strong and well-organized financial markets that can raise and channel long-term funding. Speaking at the 2026 ACI World Congress in Accra, he said Africa's development depends on financial systems that can turn savings into investments that support growth, innovation, and industrialization.
3: We seek to build a Ghanaian and African economy where young people create technology, where young people create technology companies instead of only searching for jobs, where local industries compete globally, where agriculture becomes commercially integrated and export-oriented, where digital finance reaches every community, and where financial markets become engines for national transformation rather than merely channels for liquidity management. But let me emphasize this clearly. None of these transformations can happen without strong and sophisticated financial markets. The transformation journey will require patient capital. It will require innovative financial structures. It will require deeper and more integrated bond markets. It will require blended finance solutions. It will require venture capital and private equity. It will also require sustainable finance instruments.
1: The Deputy Finance Minister reaffirmed the government's commitment to building a strong and stable economy supported by bold reforms, strong institutions, and investments that drive growth.
3: And as Ghana hosts the world here in Accra today, we do so with confidence, we do so with optimism, and a firm belief that the strongest chapters of Africa's economic history still lie ahead. The present moment demands ambition, confidence, and decisive action. This is not a time for hesitation. It is a time for bold reforms that strengthen confidence in our economies and deepen trust in our institutions. It is time to mobilize capital towards transformation, infrastructure, technology, industrialization, entrepreneurship, and sustainable growth. And ultimately, it is a time for Africa to rise through strong, resilient, and forward-looking financial markets that can finance the continent's aspirations and secure its place within the future of the global economy.
1: That was Deputy Finance Minister Thomas Nyako Ampim. Away from that, the Dubai Chamber of Commerce has led a 19-company business mission to Ghana as commercial relations between both markets strengthen. This engagement was to explore opportunities in high-growth economies such as Ghana and included companies operating in sectors such as construction, mining, oil and gas, and consumer goods. Data shows non-oil trade between Ghana and Dubai increased by more than 60%. Executive Vice President of International Relations at Dubai Chambers, Salem Al-Hashami, said the two countries will deepen business cooperation and create new commercial opportunities.
4: Today's forum creates an important platform to engage between the business communities here in Ghana and in Dubai. It also opens new partnership opportunities that will support long-term growth in both markets. Our delegation today, they are here to explore the local market, build direct relationships, and identify new areas for cooperation.
1: Salem Al-Shamsi is Executive Vice President of International Relations at Dubai Chambers. And that's it for today's edition of the City Business News on Eyewitness News. Up next is Point Blank. I am Ejibi Yafi Akente.
5: Yo, Abedin po komi ko fi kena ta oru kodo bisi olu move. I say, what town? I'm about town, so I'm

0: Yes, I am Umar Rusandawa. The Point Blank tonight is going to the House of Parliament. The House has resumed, and as is characteristic of the new sittings, the leaders speak to the media. So we are going to hear from Majority Leader, the Honourable Mahama Yar'Adua, and also Deputy Minority Whip, Jerry Ahmed Shai. The two of them spoke to the media today. Now, one of the key issues that they raised or talked about has to do with the repeal or the amendment of repeal of Section 208 of the Criminal and Other Offences Act, 1960 Act 29. The debate over the law has intensified following the prosecution of some opposition figures, including the Bono Regional Chairman of the NPP, Bronye DC, over comments alleged to be false and likely to cause fear. So let's hear from Mahama Yar'Adua. After that, we hear from Jerry Ahmed Shaib.
1: For public discussion, whether we want a country where anybody can just get up and say that journalists met with the majority leader and they shared 2 million Ghana cedis so that they can report, you know, in favor of government, and that all the parliamentary press corps have been corrupted and they take money and that, you know, they don't do their work, they cover up whatever is happening in parliament. Would you like to live in that environment? You know, false publication. Yes, the response that, oh, so you go and correct it. I should go and correct it. You are in the media. Is it possible that when you publish something falsely about me, deliberately, knowing very well it's not true, even if I attempt to go and correct it, that all the people who heard you when you were saying it, that the same people who hear me when I was saying it, is it possible? So that is the issue that we should discuss as a nation. We are here representing you members of parliament. If you give an indication that that's the kind of society that you want, we don't have any other thing to do than to pass the kind of legislation that you want as a society. So we're not thinking for the society, no. We pick signals from the society as to what they want, and then we consider it as members of parliament. We debate it, and then we approve whatever it is that you want. Do you want people to keep saying things on radio and publishing things that can lead to a breach of the peace? Okay? Can somebody just get up and do a video that says all guns should sack all non-guns who are in Accra because they've taken over their lands? Are you getting the situation? You know, do you know the implications of that kind of statement? Some societies have experienced genocide, have experienced civil wars, because people just use their media platforms to say things, especially when the dominant majority in the society wants to take on a minority and they control the airwaves and the media. They will just say all sorts of things. And if there's no legislation to use to stop them, it could create problems. But it's up to us as Ghanaians. If we think that we should have a system where anybody can say whatever he wants to say, and we don't care if it can lead to a breach of the peace, if it can unfairly damage the reputation of institutions. If it's an individual, me, you publish a false publication, I can go and then sue you. Is that okay? But when you make a false publication about parliament, it's an institution. Okay? When you make a false publication about the police service, when you make a false publication about the judiciary, critical state institutions, and you know very well that what you are saying is not true,

He quoted the decision, but that is in court. In court, when you raise objection to a judge hearing your case on the basis of bias, that's when you, the one alleging bias, you are being asked to actually bring the evidence of the bias which you are claiming. Okay? It was raised in Sala and Attorney General, you know, as an objection. And so those are the instances when, you know, that applies. But the criminal code is simply talking about making statements that you knew can lead to a breach of the peace, and yet you go ahead and then make them. Making statements about public institutions that you knew is false, you knew that it's false because you don't really have any evidence to establish that. And then, you know, you still go ahead and then make those. Say, but if a journalist, as happened in, what's his name? The one who was hiding and then gathering evidence about judges. Anas Armiao. I mean, he managed to actually gather evidence, is that not it? Of some judges engaging in conduct that we don't. When he published it, who could send him to court and prosecute him for, you know, statement that, you know, could lead to a breach of peace or false publication? He had built the evidence. He had built the base. Are you getting the situation? Even though you may not agree with the methods that he used to gather it, but once he has the evidence and says, you are corrupt, and this is my evidence, I actually have tape recordings of you, what are you going to say again?

is in the chamber. But on a day-to-day running of the affairs of parliament, since this parliament started, we've never insisted that every single day everybody should be in the chamber. I mean, NPP was in power for 8 years. I was in the chamber with them. There were times when we were just about 15 or 13, and we would take legislation from beginning to the end. Yeah, oh, you were there. You were always sitting in the gallery watch, observing us. And the cameras are still there. When we took legislation from beginning to end, with just about 10, 15 people sitting in the chamber. And we never raised issues of quorum. Anytime that we raise issue of quorum, sometimes just to make fun. So, yes. And a lot of the time that the minority raises questions of quorum, they don't really want us to stop work. It's just part of the game that, you know, we will raise it and threaten for attention. So we are used to that, but we always find a way of reaching out to them so that they can allow us to continue business. See, we have a situation where we have a number of members of parliament who are ministers of state. Then we have a number of members of parliament who are serving in ECOWAS parliament, are serving in Pan-African parliament. So as we speak, he is on ECOWAS parliament. He is on Pan-African parliament. Now, there are times when they are actually sitting in South Africa or Abuja. And if they are not even sitting there, they are participating in committee work of the various parliaments on missions all over Africa. You can't, you know, say they should not participate because other parliaments are participating all right. Then you have members of parliament who are serving on boards. So the running of the country has to happen. The international representations have to go on. And some MPs

with insult. What have we not said and heard? And assuming that this is the trajectory we want to go through, then it means that you media practitioners should be up and doing, because it will come to you. And the majority leader, who is a lawyer, should know. You need to understand that if care is not taken, you will not be, the harassment is becoming too much. And I keep saying that state institutions have been weaponized to just do this. How do you, a misdemeanor offense, how do you keep somebody and say that, I'm going to wait till the matter is fully determined. And when we get the order comes in a different form. And the day that you even give for them to, in the order, that for them to even reappear before court, is likely to be a holiday. 27th will be a holiday, 28th will be a holiday. And a certain particular court is becoming notorious, which is the Circuit Court 9. So if we are not taking care of these things, and they go into a different element, people will not sit down and watch forever. You should not allow this gagging to go on forever. The intimidation and harassment, and it's always one-sided. I'm just hearing majority leader saying that somebody is all crooked. That is part of the scam. It's part of the fact that the government is largely incompetent. They are not performing. They don't want any form of criticisms. The moment criticisms are started, then they come after you just to start their diversionary tactics. What are we saying? We are saying that Galamsey is for gold board. We are saying that there is

0: 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Don't stop the rhythm. Keep it live on Beach 105.5.
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Don't stop the rhythm. 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

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Good evening and welcome to Beach Newsroom Late Edition with me, Ida Blankson, coming up in the bulletin. Abenase Asare calls for annual liability report. Ghana tightens Ebola monitoring. Ghana's ECD completes pilot phase. Details of these stories and more coming up in the next 15 minutes.

0: appreciate you for staying. Let's now settle for the details of our stories. The chairperson of the Parliament's Public Accounts Committee, Abnose Asare, has called on government to institutionalize the annual publication of all outstanding claims and commitments to improve transparency and strengthen fiscal discipline. Speaking after the committee's review of public accounts and operations of public boards and corporations under various ministries, departments and agencies, Honorable Ose Asare stressed that regular disclosure of government liabilities is critical to enhancing expenditure controls and accountability within the public financial management system. According to her, the committee examined several performance audit reports covering key national concerns, including fertilizer distribution, medical equipment management, petroleum revenue administration, and other areas affecting public service delivery and value for money.
1: We proceeded to review the accounts and operations of the public boards and corporations within the ministries, departments, and agencies, as well as a number of critical performance audit reports. These performance audit reports covered important national concerns, including fertilizer distribution, medical equipment, petroleum revenue management, and several other key areas affecting public service delivery and value for money. We also examined the financial accounts of the district assemblies, the utilization of the district assembly common fund and other statutory funds. We also looked at the pre-university educational institutions as well as the public universities and colleges. We got the opportunities to meet and visit several regions, and we got the opportunity to also meet a lot of senior high school headmasters, principals, and headmistresses. And finally, we also examined the special audit report on government outstanding claims and commitments, a matter that raises serious concerns about fiscal discipline, expenditure controls, and accountability within the public financial management. In this regard, the committee wishes to strongly emphasize that government must institutionalize the annual publication of all arrears, outstanding claims, and commitments. Transparency in this area is critical. Regular disclosure will improve fiscal credibility, strengthen expenditure control, and reduce the need for recurring special audits of this nature.
0: And that was the chairperson of the Parliament's Public Accounts Committee, Abna Ose Asare. To some other stories, the Speaker of Parliament, Right Honourable Agban Bag, has reminded members of Parliament that no one is above the law. Addressing the House after recess, he said MPs are servants of the people, commenting on the arrest and detention of MP for Asante Achim North, Kwame Ohine Frimpong. The Speaker expressed Parliament's sympathy to the MP's family and constituents, assuring them that efforts are being made to ensure justice is served.
2: As we do, it's regrettable that one of the members of this House is alleged to be on the wrong side of the law. He's already been given the details. What I can add is that Parliament is working with government to ensure justice is done in this matter. I will in due course keep the House updated with developments in the matter. Meanwhile, permit me on your behalf to convey the empathy of the House to members of his family and his constituents for this unfortunate development, and to call on them to exercise restraint, for we are with them and we are doing everything to make sure that he is accorded all the due respect, dignity, and the opportunities available to all of us in international law. So please keep your cool and leave those who are involved. I'm happy that voluminous information I've been giving you as to the steps that have been taken by the Minister of Foreign Affairs together with our mission in Holland. Honourable members, is it important for us to always remind ourselves that we are here as servants of the people, and it is important to keep uppermost in our minds that the power and authority we exercise as members of Parliament are delegated. The power and authority emanate from Ghanaians.
0: And you just listened to the Speaker of Parliament, Alban Bagben. Making progress, Minister of Health Kwabena Minta-Akando has urged the public to take preventive measures against Ebola, despite no confirmed case being recorded in Ghana or West Africa. Briefing the media in Accra, the minister said the government has intensified surveillance, screening, and preparedness measures across the country in collaboration with international health partners. The assurance follows global growing concerns after the World Health Organization declared the outbreak in parts of Central and East Africa a public health emergency of international concern.
2: The Ministry of Health over the past 1 week has issued 2 publications on Ebola. Ebola is a viral disease spread through direct contact with blood, body fluids, secretions, and contaminated surfaces or materials. People experience symptoms such as sudden fever, headache, muscle pain, vomiting, diarrhea, or unexplained bleeding should immediately report the nearest health facility. It is important to note that no cases have been recorded in Ghana. However, it is said prevention is always better than cure. In that spirit, the following precautions must be adhered to. Practice good hand hygiene. What this means is that we should wash our hands frequently with soap and running water or use hand sanitizers. During mass gathering, please also practice good hand hygiene, and event organizers should provide hand washing stations and hand sanitizers. I would like to assure everybody that the government is taking all the necessary measures to protect us all.
0: That was the Minister of Health, Kobna Minta Akando. The Central Bank's digital currency, ECD, has successfully completed its pilot phase, marking the key milestone in Ghana's push. Governor of the Bank of Ghana, Dr. Johnson Esiama, says attention has now shifted to designing practical use cases for the currency, particularly in cross-border settlement and wholesale payment systems. Dr. Esiama noted that the next phase of the project will focus on strengthening the infrastructure needed to support faster, more secure, and more efficient financial transactions across borders.
3: The closure of the Strait of Hormuz has triggered a sustained surge in global energy prices, and the IMF has revised its 2026 global growth projection downward to 3.1% from an initial estimate of 3.3%. So far, early indications point to a re-acceleration of headline inflation in several advanced and emerging market economies, prompting several central banks that have commenced easing cycles to pause or even to reverse course. So for a commodity exporting, energy importing economy such as ours, Ghana, the transmission channels of this external shock are multiple and material, through fuel prices, through import bills, and ultimately consumer price dynamics.
0: In some other stories, the German embassy in Ghana has congratulated the government and the people of Ghana on the successful completion of the country's extended credit facility program with the International Monetary Fund. In a statement, the embassy noted that Ghana's reported economic gains under the program, including reducing inflation, a stronger currency, increased foreign reserves, and robust growth. It said that Germany looks forward to Ghana consolidating these gains and continuing on its path towards sustainable and inclusive economic growth. Germany also reaffirmed its support for Ghana's debt restructuring process and said it looks forward to deepening cooperation as the country works to sustain its economic recovery and growth. And now the Institute for Energy Security is renewing calls for private sector participation in the commercial operations of the Electricity Company of Ghana, despite recent improvements in operations. According to IES, recurring revenue leakages, weak billing systems, and poor accountability continue to undermine ECG's ability to remain financially sustainable and support the country's power sector. Research and policy lead at IES, Smith Boahin, said introducing private sector participation in ECG's billing and revenue collection operations could significantly improve efficiency, transparency, and accountability.
4: If there's a need to streamline the energy sector based on policy supervision from IMF, I think that it is a good call. And one of the ways that we should look at is the private participation in the energy sector. It is indeed true that when you look at revenue generation last year, it has improved astronomically to a little over 90%, something of a power distribution, and the revenue mobilization as a result of that has increased, you know, from the measure of finance to a little over 90% and all. But the point is that how can we consolidate this gain? It is one thing for revenue to increase, but when the underlying problems are still persistent, it does not capture the entire picture that the sector is doing well. Revenue could increase based on a number of factors. That may not necessarily mean that you are tackling the endemic problems that are existing. For example, revenue could increase because other stakeholders that are owing ECG have been able to clear their debt. Revenue could increase because because they've been able to solve the feed meters in the system. Revenue could increase because CCG has increased the number of prepaid meters in the system. But as to whether the revenue increase has addressed the issue of illegal power theft, whether it has addressed the issue of bail-in, whether it has addressed cost-reflective tariffs, it's also a different matter that we need to critically interrogate.
0: And that was Smith Boahen, who is a research and policy lead at IES. And that is all we have for you in Beach Newsroom late edition. Let's recap the top stories.

Osei Asare calls for annual liability report. Ghana tightens Ebola monitoring. Ghana's ECD completes pilot phase. You find the latest stories and news on beachfmonline.com. My name is Ida Langson. Good night and have a good weekend.

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0: 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I'll follow you to the end of the world just to show you that I care. And I want you to know that.